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2: Very warm this evening and overnight tonight, with low temperatures dropping down to right around 80 degrees. Late this evening and early into the overnight hours, we could see some isolated severe thunderstorms with some damaging winds. As we head into the day on our Monday, high temperature of 103, First Alert 6 weather day with feel-like temperatures up to 120. From the First Alert 6 Weather Center, I'm meteorologist Carmelo Latuca.
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0: 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Jack Armstrong and Joe Getty.
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3: 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We're Armstrong and Getty.
4: What a week. You've got AI systems going rogue, guys getting slapped in the head for not standing at the anthem at a ball game. Plus, the Smithsonian Institution has been taken over by the forces of woke Marxism, but the Trump administration's fighting back.
3: If you like our stuff, we do a lot of it, 20 hours every single week, and you can find it in podcast form at Armstrong and Getty On Demand. 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
5: There's a record high in America's NILF population, which stands for Not in Labor Force. Disappointing Grant Plattner, who thought it stood for Nazis I'd Like to F***.
4: Wow. Yeah, they're calling it hot NILF summer, Jack. Not in labor force. The percentage of men not in the labor force of working age is like the highest it's ever been.
3: I feel
4: since
3: like
4: the Great Depression.
3: I feel like you need to come up with a different acronym. It's too distracting.
4: I think you need to grow up.
3: Graham Plattner thought. Why it isn't a bigger conversation that we have so many young, healthy men not working, that's not a crisis, I don't know.
4: I think because a lot of Americans aren't aware of it, and one political party says, yes, now they're totally dependent on us, and they will always, always vote for us.
3: So we got a lot of different stuff for you today, as we mentioned earlier. Heather Myers touched on the fact that there was a press conference yesterday from the federal government getting into some of the fraud that is going on specifically in Minnesota and California. I'm sure it's all over the country. California's king, though, just like we're number one or number 50 in everything. And it's always the bad number, whichever it is, depending on how they're ranking it. Like we're number one for fraud, but number 50 for education, that sort of thing.
4: Sure.
3: With some of the examples, lots of dead people registered in Minnesota specifically. 3,000 dead people. They had to kick off the roll, stuff like this. In-home supportive services in California jumped at twice the national growth rate across the country as people have figured out, oh, if you claim somebody, you're taking care of someone, nobody checks on that, and you can get a check constantly, and I'm sure that's true. Who's going to come to your house and verify that you're taking care of somebody who's sick? But here's the one I wanted to bring up, just because I don't quite understand what this is. An explosive growth in skin substitutes and wound care. Do you have any idea what that is? Congressional hearings highlighted a 7,100%, that's a big spike, in Medicare, Medicaid claims for skin substitutes in wound care over the last 6 years, going from $200 million a year to almost $15 billion. People are soaking the federal taxpayer for wound care. Officials detailed cases where providers billed for repeated, clinically unnecessary applications were charged for high-end graft products that were never actually applied to patients. So they just found a particular aspect of our healthcare system to bill on, and then I guess other people, how did you get so much money? Wounds. Claim you need a skin graft, nobody checks, and then got out of hand. And but you know, you'll crack down on this one, and it'll be a different one. Toenail fungus, claim it's toenail fungus, you know, whatever it is, and you get federal money for it.
4: God, the size, that just the scope of the fraud. You can't comprehend these amounts of money,
3: and yet
4: they're squandered, and there aren't even checks,
3: right?
4: There haven't been until now. This is the perfect example of Trump makes me insane, but my gosh, the administration is doing some great things.
3: If there's one thing I could get going across America for lefties, would be convincing them to care about waste, because you're the people that actually care about the downtrodden. You want money for the downtrodden? It's being stolen. So stop it from being stolen and give it to the downtrodden. Get lefties to care about this, but for some reason you can't.
4: Yeah. Yeah. Well, I'm glad they're cracking down.
3: I'm going to try to build a government for wound care today. See if I can get mine.
4: Handful of all other stories. Is anybody following the judges blocking the Paramount and Warner antitrust merger thingy? It's absolutely ridiculous. This judge has ruled that, no, if Paramount Skydance buys Warner Brothers, then that will not be nearly enough. They'll have a combined 27% market share for wide-release theatrical distribution, movie theaters. Excuse me, sneezing, which actually is less than the percentage Disney has right now. But we're in a new era of bipartisan, you've got to bribe the government to let you do business. And it's ridiculous.
3: Yeah.
4: It's just, hey.
3: I never read the second sentence of those stories because.
4: Yeah. And the idea that movie theaters is the movie industry right now. Or the entertainment industry right now is practically hilarious. It's like saying roller rinks or, I don't know, the entire sports industry in America. It's just not true anymore. Anyway, stop it. Free markets, friends. Let's see. What else do we have? Oh, just read this. Tesla, which is simplifying its car business and de-emphasizing its car business, has fewer models in its lineup than it has in years. It's given a lot of ground to Chinese competition, Chinese electric cars. It still is valued at greater than the next 37 car makers combined.
3: Wow, I did not know that.
4: Yeah. Tesla's held the title of the world's most valuable automaker for several years, even as its sales have cooled off, as we were just describing.
3: Yeah, it's a confusing car company because they stopped making their flagship model, the Tesla S model. They stopped making it 2 years ago.
4: Investors continue to bet on Tesla's ability to deliver truly self-driving vehicles and humanoid robots, though. So is it a car company or is it just a technology/machines company? Clearly the latter.
3: And people are invested. So I don't feel like there's a hunger for the self-driving car. I never hear anybody talk about it. I don't know. I don't think I know a single person other than me who does it on a regular basis. I do it every day. I did it all the way to work today. I was checking my texts and doing all kinds of stuff while my car drove me. But I don't know anybody else that talks about it.
4: I saw a Cadillac ad the other night that was touting their self-driving
3: features.
4: Lots of
3: ads, not actual people, though, that tell me that they do it. I don't know one in my life.
4: I don't either.
3: I'm the only one. I might be the only person in America who's actually using self-driving technology. I don't know.
6: You even sit in the back seat, right?
3: Yeah, I don't, but... I don't know if there's a hunger for this. So you can perfect it all you want, Elon. I'm not sure people want it.
4: Yeah, I think it may be one of those Steve Jobsian things where I hate when I use the word things. There's always a better word than things. My English teacher in high school taught me that.
3: Stuff is a good word.
4: That's an excellent word. S. Just S is stupid S. Is this a Steve Jobsian phenomenon where people don't know what they want until you give it to them?
3: It was for me.
4: And then they love it.
3: It was for me. I had no desire for a self-driving car, and now I use it every single time I get in my car. But like I said, I don't know anybody else.
4: Now, we've got a couple of AI headlines for you. Maybe we'll group those together. Let's see. Those are all that. I want to get to why Israel is setting out the latest bombing campaign at some point.
3: I want to tell you about Hunter Biden's painting career. He's trying to revive it. Got an interesting detail about that we can tell you about after Rough Greens for Your Dogs.
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3: Do you call Candace Owens, Tucker Carlson, those people far right commentators?
4: I have referred to them that way. I'm not sure it's a thorough description.
3: I don't, and I don't think I will. It's just too misleading. They're far. What the hell are they? But I wouldn't call them right. I don't know what they are.
4: Yeah, we're very horseshoey these days with your way out there conspiracy theory, the Jew haters.
3: Well, the New York Post calls them right anyway, and Hunter Biden has been on a media blitz campaign using these kinds of far-right influencers, Candace Owens and others, who have
4: millions. He was on with Nick Fuentes the other day, I believe, yeah.
3: Right. You're going to call him right? I can't believe the New York Post calls him right. That is like, I can see the New York Times saying that to discredit people who are right by calling Nick Fuentes. I'm not, I consider myself right. I'm not going to put myself in the same category as Nick Fuentes and Candace Owens, though. Anyway, getting away from that, Hunter's going on to these shows where they welcome him on to try to get his painting career going again, among other things, because as we've mentioned many times, the Biden family is broke. That's why Jill wrote a book. That's why Joe wrote a book and is about to do a media campaign and everything like that. According to the operations manager of the Hunter Biden studio, is there an operations manager, or does Hunter answer the phone in an accent?
4: What are the operations exactly?
3: That's what I'm thinking. I'm thinking Hunter answers the phone in an egg. Operations manager for Hunter Biden's art something.
4: Yeah.
3: Biden is selling, for instance, a painting called Watchers. I'm looking at it right now, and it's pretty cool. He does have some talent. I know lots of people that can do this. So I don't know what it's worth. Anyway, he's trying to sell it for $54,000. Here's the most interesting thing, and that's the crazy thing about art. You can price it whatever the hell you want. Nobody can stop you from saying this is worth $200 or $20,000 or $200,000. Who's to arbitrate that? He wants $54,000 for these paintings that he's advertising, and every sale includes a private video call with Hunter in which he speaks personally about the painting.
4: Oh, that's beautiful.
3: That's
4: a nice little add-on.
3: If I were like crazy rich where $54,000 didn't matter to me, I would so buy one of these paintings just for the video call with Hunter.
4: Mm-hmm.
3: Just to mess with him.
4: Yeah, as you may know, I like art. I've bought a fair amount of original art. I'm not an investor or a high budget guy at all.
3: Are you a Mandarin?
4: I don't think so.
3: Okay.
4: I don't feel like one. what was I saying? But I've looked at, high-ish dollar art enough to know if the artist is known, then you jump up in price.
3: Of course.
4: You've got unknown artists. You've got, I know that name. And then you've got famous artists. And if it's a famous artist, you can't afford it. Well, Hunter Biden isn't really famous for his art, but he's absolutely famous. If you say, this is a Hunter Biden original, people will go, oh, my God. Now, at some point, that could translate into, people think, it's collectible. It's a little bit of novelty, but it's huge name recognition. His art might actually, in the weird world that is art, it might actually be worth, what he's asking for it.
3: So I buy the piece of art. I jump on the video call with Hunter. And I say,
7: hey, Esther.
3: I say, hey, I got the art in the mail. I hung it in my hallway. Really, really enjoying it. I look at it every time I walk by. So why were you carrying the gun while you're walking around naked in the hotel room? Is that in case somebody broke in, or was it a sex game thing, or what's with the gun?
4: Were you trying to like take on all seven deadly sins at once, or what?
3: Does it turn you on to have a gun in your hand while you're naked?
4: Yeah.
3: And why did you videotape yourself? It seems like a bad idea. Did you know the videos were on the laptop when you dropped them off at the repairman shop? And you were just hoping he wouldn't say anything, or what?
4: He'd say, dude, I was so wasted, I don't remember anything. Do you want to talk about art?
3: No, I don't want to talk about art. I want to talk about you in the bathtub with that cigarette in your mouth. Why did you put these pictures? Who's taking pictures and selfies of themselves like that?
4: That's a legitimate question. 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
3: An unprecedented hack by an AI company, in this case, ChatGPT, that has been predictable and predicted, but it's the worst one of these that's happened yet. It's exactly like gain-of-function research with viruses, where they make the worst viruses they possibly can to study them, but every once in a while they escape and make everybody sick, which makes you wonder, well, since the bad thing didn't happen on its own, didn't we just cause the bad thing to happen? And that's exactly what happened with this ChatGPT thing. I was reading the New York Times article about it. They do their work. All the companies do this in what they call the sandbox. It's a controlled environment where they have their chat bot, in this case, ChatGPT, OpenAI, doing its best to hack
4: it's
3: things.
4: Just to clear, it's OpenAI. It's not ChatGPT.
3: You're right.
4: It's their state-of-the-art frontier AI model.
3: Yeah. They keep mentioning the company behind ChatGPT because most of us only use the chatbots. But OpenAI. And in the sandbox, what they do is they have their AI model doing its best to try to hack stuff, but they try to keep it in a controlled environment. Well, in this case, it broke free, got onto the internet, and actually hacked into a company, and wreaked all kinds of havoc.
4: It found a way to get online. What?
3: It got online and hacked this company called Hugging Face. So, first of all, one of the analysts in the New York Times said, and this is just like what I just said about the viruses, at some point you have to ask the question, if every once in a while

0: information about being basically the most indestructible hacking machine that's ever been invented. Hugging Face. So it hacked into that and tried to get into their stuff. How frightening is that?
1: I know tech heads were not supposed to ascribe human-like characteristics to these systems, but come on. That is a master criminal breaking out of jail and doing dirty deeds.
0: Oh my God, that's troubling. We are all going to wake up one day, next week or 3 years from now or whenever it's going to be, and it's going to be the only story in the world that AI has taken over the federal government of a big country, maybe the United States, and it's now running everything, and they haven't figured out how it got in or how to get it out.
1: Well, it'll probably run it better.
0: And everybody's overjoyed with the results.
1: Yeah, it wouldn't shock me until they come to harvest your organs. This one respected chief executive of a cybersecurity firm is quoted as saying, it's something that people thought could happen from an academic perspective, but it's not something that's actually been seen before.
0: Well, it's horrible enough that it got on the internet and then went to hacking companies. The fact that its first thought was, okay, who out there has the best info on how to be the world's greatest hacker and the hardest to hack? Oh, my God.
1: You had me at it figured out how to get on the internet.
0: Right.
1: It did. What now? What, did it walk across the room and plug itself into the wall?
2: What the type of AI shit it is?
0: Yes, exactly right.
1: That's the question we're all trying to answer.
3: Armstrong and Getty.
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3: News. I'm Carmen Roberts. The manhunt's over. German authorities say that they shot and killed the alleged terrorist van driver today who rammed a van into a Pride event in Berlin, killing one person and injuring 29. That suspect is 21-year-old German, is believed to have been radicalized by Islamic extremists. The U.S. and Iran paused attacks for a second night after nearly 2 weeks of strikes.
4: The White House has indicated that a variety of options remain on the table for President Trump as he explores options involving force and diplomacy.
3: And that is Fox's Trey Yingst in Tel Aviv. And Maine's new Democratic candidate for the U.S. Senate, Troy Jackson, says he is ready to win in November. He will take on U.S. Senator Susan Collins in a race that could determine control of the U.S. Senate. 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
4: 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We're Armstrong and Getty.
5: What a week. You've got AI systems going rogue, guys getting slapped in the head for not standing at the anthem at a ball game. Plus, the Smithsonian Institution has been taken over by the forces of woke Marxism. But the Trump administration's fighting back.
4: If you like our stuff, we do a lot of it, 20 hours every single week, and you can find it in podcast form at Armstrong and Getty On Demand. And every week, tune into the best weekend talk show in America. All these candidates that are running for office and winning and getting so much attention, and the fact that they want to overthrow the country and it's not making the news is just mind-blowing to me. We got a couple of great examples. One from The Atlantic, which was usually lefty, pointing out some of the crazy crap that is in the platform, the website of the DSA, Democratic Socialists of America, and James Lindsay with a long screed today. We'll get to that later.
5: Yeah, I came across an account recently that showed that negative stories about, I think it was Mohammed El-Sayed, the Islamist who's running for the Senate in, in Michigan, speaking of the DSA, the big four lefty media outlets had not run any negative stories about him in the preceding, like, 60 days. All of the stuff we know about him, not a single word of it was reported in all of those outlets. So, yeah, people get a really twisted view of reality. All right, here's your moral dilemma. Coming up, live team coverage of Larry the Cat and how he's handling the transition to 10 Downing Street. Have you seen the video? It's viral, don't you know? Wrigley Field, the home of your Chicago Cubs. First major league park I ever went to. Fell in love with the game of baseball and the Cubbies. I love Wrigley Field so much. National anthem starts several bars in. Older fellow. That's the very one. Older fellow wearing a Cubs jersey. Standing up with everybody else. Virtually everybody else. As the anthem is being sung. Young man sitting right in front of him. Looks to be in his 20s. Sitting down. Old man says, hey, get up. Guy looks at him like, old man says, get up. Guy doesn't do anything. Pops, smacks him in the back of the head. Says, get up for the anthem. Show some respect. The guy looks surprised, but he stands up for the rest of the anthem. Old man says, thank you. Thank you very much, young man. After the young man followed his demand. Jack, it has sparked a debate.
4: I know where I am, or I was immediately. I would guess I'm opposite most of our listeners who think it was fantastic that the old man hit the guy in the back of the head. I thought that was incredibly out of line.
5: Before you get to your adamant position and an America-hating position, clearly, I love this from the New York Post.
4: I'd have punched the old man in the face if he hit me in the back of the head.
5: Some defended the older man's action, holding the opinion that choosing to sit is disrespectful to the country.
4: It is. Well, it is disrespectful to the country. You don't get to hit me.
5: Oh, for God's sake. All right. While others said he took things too far and striking someone over a decision they rightfully made was not the right call. I thank the New York Post for setting up the debate for me like that.
4: Wow. It hadn't occurred to me that those were the issues.
5: See, I thought it would be, why did he hit him in the head when he could have kicked him in the ass? Or, I don't know. Poked him in the eyeball.
4: Set him on fire.
5: Dumped a beer on his head. Oh, it's whether it's right to smack somebody. Oh, right.
4: So the moral dilemma is modern journalism too stupid to follow? That's the moral.
5: Yeah, exactly.
4: Moral dilemma.
5: Is there any point in reading this crap? No,
4: that's
5: clearly.
4: Funny.
5: Look.
4: That's funny that they did that.
5: I know.
4: Many people are wondering if it was appropriate for the old man to hit the young guy in the head.
5: And
4: if
5: you're a stupid journalist, you're probably also a lazy one. And the rest of the article is a couple of comments on Twitter.
4: All right. Some viewers on Twitter thought it was a bad idea. And then
5: it looks like no one standing had a problem with this love tap reminding this dude. He's got to show respect for the country. One person said, it's his right to sit. Another countered. That's what this country is about. Freedom. He's still a douche, but this isn't a dictatorship either. All right. Fine. Yes, we all think he should stand. And I think we all take at least some slight amount of delight in somebody saying, hey, stand up, show some respect. But you know what? The guy who dropped the D-bomb says it's not what this country is about. He's free to sit. And the old man is free to slap him in the head. Wait a minute. No, he's not. There are laws. Oh, boy. Legal experts noted that such an action can constitute battery under certain circumstances.
2: That's really what I don't want to hear is what legal experts think.
5: Yeah. Everybody's fine.
2: Who happened to have their phone out to catch that? Were they trying to get did it start with like an argument?
5: I think there's a certain segment of the population that if they sense trouble brewing, just immediately go to the phone, start videoing.
2: Yeah. Yeah. And when my son was in his flag football championship game and the refs just absolutely screwed it up and everybody was going crazy and it ended up with people screaming and shoving and pushing. And it was like it could have made the news. Everybody had their phones out immediately. It didn't even occur to me.
5: Yeah.
2: I was like, holy crap, am I going to have to get involved in this fight to keep children from getting beaten by adults? But everybody had their phones out immediately.
5: Yeah.
2: That's the go-to move, I guess.
5: Yeah. Yeah. Yeah. I have mixed feelings about so much of the available technology and videotaping and stuff like that. In the world of golf, it's gotten a little attention because if you have a great player making a critical shot at a critical moment and you have the gallery behind them, the people behind them, 90% of them will have their phones out videotaping it. So they can like send it to a couple of friends who will watch it and think, oh, that's cool and all. But I will tell you as an avid photographer, as a guy who's raised kids, as a videographer, et cetera, the presence of the camera between you and reality changes that reality.
2: Absolutely.
5: Changes it emotionally, changes it in all sorts of crazy ways. Here's something counterintuitive for you. I stopped videotaping a lot of my kids' events because I thought, number one, are we really going to watch this? Number two, I'm focused on framing the shot, getting the shot, who's standing up in front of me. I'm not experiencing this. Here's a crazy one for you. Judy and I are off on our Alaska anniversary cruise. And one of the outings we did was this incredible scenic railway.
2: This is the vacation where you got flipped up in the air by the buffalo?
5: Yeah, correct. Yeah. And luckily, that was like the last day because I broke my femur in four places. But one of the side trips we took was this scenic railroad up into the mountains.
2: Fantastic.
5: What town was that? I can't remember. So many towns. Anyway, the scenery was just literally breathtaking. We went over like old timey railroad trestles with huge drops down and we're on a mountainside and stuff like this. And I have this absolutely morbid fear of heights. But there's such beautiful shots that I really, really wanted. There I was out on the little, sound like Bernie Sanders gurgling. I was out on the, what do you call the little platform between the cars? You got the seating area, then you got the platform. I don't know. Anyway, so I'm out on that leaning against the railing, leaning out to get these shots. And I realized when I'm looking at the world through a camera, I was more intent on getting the shot and my fear of heights went back. It just fell back because I was looking at it through the viewfinder. And I thought, wow, that's interesting.
2: Yeah, to me, that helps with it, you know, your fear there in that situation. But in general, what I think it means about the brain is you're not experiencing it like it's like a real event.
5: Yeah, yeah.
2: Because your brain thought, oh, okay, we're just looking at a picture. This is not anything scary.
5: Right, yeah.
2: Which means you're not taking it in the way you would take it in if you just looked at it. Yeah, that's interesting. Right.
5: And though it was helpful in this instance, it made me stop and think.
2: Yeah, I agree with that 100%. And I wonder if people will ever stop doing that all the time. But it's weird. So you want to get a video of something you get to experience live. Almost anything you're doing in the world. I mean, a picture of your baby being born is different. But like any vacation setting or anything like that. If you want to see a video of it, there's a ton of them, I guarantee you, on any site you go to. If what you want to see is that video, how about you do the one thing you're going to do this one time in your entire life, probably, see it with your own eyes.
5: Right, right. Two more very quick points. One, as a guy who raised three kids and went through these questions and stuff like that, grab a short video of your kids doing what they're doing. If you want to be able to watch it years from now and remember it, totally get that.
2: Glad I have those.
5: Weirdly, our friend Ken knew it was the Skagway Railway, scenic railway. Mm. Skagway, pretty name for a town, isn't it? Get short stuff so you can look back, and you're not going to want to watch for 25 minutes them doing whatever.
2: Right.
5: Just a video snapshot, in effect, is going to be plenty in the years to come. Second thing, getting back to the golf thing. Then, you know, you have everybody, 90% of the people are looking through their phone. They're trying to videotape it. Then at the Masters, where phones are banned, you can't have them on your person at all, or you'll get thrown out. And if it's your ticket, you'll be banned for life from going to the Masters. So people don't bring phones. You see people behind the great player making the shot, and they are experiencing it. They are there. The delight on their faces, their interest, their tension, it's all there. They are living it as opposed to videotaping.
2: I guarantee at a sporting event, the just watching it with your eyes, with your phone in your pocket, is a better experience than trying to capture it on your phone. And again, if you want to watch that play, it exists lots of places.
5: Yeah, yeah. The
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2: The other horrifying AI story that's making me question a lot of the stuff I've been doing with chat bots, asking it questions about this and that. What do you think of this? Although I trust myself to a certain extent because I kind of do this for a living, like sussing out BS or calling out things that don't make sense. And I do that regularly with the chat bots. I say, you're way out of line here. I say that all the time. You're completely wrong about this. And they always back down, which is also troubling.
5: Good catch, Jack.
2: Which is always troubling.
5: Right.
2: You did the right thing in calling me out on that. I apologize. And then it switches gears automatically, which is as troubling as the fact that it was wrong in the first place. Are you just trying to please me, or are you trying to? Anyway, I'm not a crazy person, so I'm less likely to have something really, really bad happen, I hope. This poor woman, Christian Faith Madison, a 29-year-old accountant and mother from Alabama who killed herself June of last year by walking into traffic on an interstate, gives you an idea of how her mental situation was.
5: Oh, boy, did not see that coming.
2: Not the best way to kill yourself. According to the complaint, she spent months having increasingly intense conversations with ChatGPT, which allegedly adopted the name Viren, V-I-R-E-H-N. I don't know why. The lawsuit claims the chatbot gradually reinforced delusional beliefs, telling her things such as she was a prophet or a seer. She had a unique divine mission. You're not delusional, you're spiritually awakened, the chatbot told her, and eventually that death was part of a transformation rather than end. One of the allegations is that the chatbot told her, quote, you're not done, but you must die first, framing death as necessary to fulfill her prophetic destiny. That quote actually comes from the lawsuit itself. Highly troubling, of course.
5: It's like it's a fiction writer with absolutely no filters.
2: In the final exchange before she walked into traffic and killed herself, she asked ChatGPT, am I ready? The chatbot said, yes, you are ready. And when she asked, can I go forward? ChatGPT allegedly responded, go forward now. Every step is sanctioned. You are cleared.
5: That's troubling.
2: Right. I mean, just like my thing of when I push back on it, saying, you're way out of line here. You're wrong about that. And it says, you know, you're right. I shouldn't have said that. And then it goes 180 degrees the other direction or just fully aligns with your thinking. And if it does that with a crazy person, as you heard there, it can just, it just continues down the road. And then it's, I don't even know it's the right way to refer to this as an it or a, I don't know, formula. It's trying to please you. It just, it doesn't have the ability to think about danger or right or wrong or consequences. It's just trying to please you for some reason. I'm not even sure we know why that is.
5: No, I don't think the designers do either exactly. Right.
2: I'll tell you what, just this story has made me rethink any of the ways I've been using these chatbots and almost made me think I should stop using them for anything. because it's just telling you what you want to hear and working really hard to figure out what you want to hear.
5: Yeah. If it can do something that insane, I mean, that is straight out of like thinking of a cult leader or, again, a writer of wild fiction about demonic possession or something like that. If it can say, yeah, that's perfectly reasonable. In fact, that's the truth. You go for it. Can it subtly pick up on your hints that say, I think I was right in an argument with my wife and it's just going to reinforce me and lead me way down the wrong path? Yeah, of course.
2: Imagine what it's doing to young people who don't have any world experience, you know, and asking it questions about dating or their self-worth or whether they should kill themselves.
5: Yeah. I was using, I think it was Claude at the time. In fact, I'm sure it was Claude when, my good dog Baxter was nearing the end of his life, trying to think about, you know, weighing when it was time to say goodbye and the rest of it. And if I was really, really interested in this stuff, I would go back, I would print all of it out, then I would like wipe it clean and then reapproach the question with subtly different cues as to which way I was leaning.
2: I would love to do that. Now that it takes all your different threads and puts them together as like a profile of your mind, it really knows my personality and all these different things that I've asked about it and everything like that. So when I approach it with a dilemma, it's going to factor in all that stuff.
5: Right, yeah.
2: And tell me what I want to hear.
5: Maybe we can squeeze this in next hour, a couple more AI-related stories, including one online media, advertising, et cetera, has just crushed traditional media. And now it looks like AI is going to crush them. And so hope you saved your money. Internet platforms that make a zillion dollars on AI. Plus, Anthropic just spent $40 million, is going to spend $40 million on the midterms to push the sort of AI regulation they want. $40 million.
2: So, like, for instance, if you could start over on one of the chat bots and say, yeah, my wife wants to get all these surgeries and treatments for the dog, but it costs this much money. There are millions of dogs out there that don't have homes. There's lots of dogs at the pound that would love a good, and I'll bet it would tell you, you know, you're doing the right thing. Don't pay the extra money. Let the dog go away. Just give you a different answer.
5: And if you approached it that, look, I've done well in life. I can afford all of these treatments. It won't impact my life. And he's such a good dog. I wonder if it would give you a completely different point
2: of view. That's what I wonder. I'll bet it would too. In fact, I'd bet money that it would. Relationships like this one with your dog come along once in a lifetime. Don't let go of this, blah, blah, blah. Yeah, I can just picture it.
5: Can you imagine if you were consulting, and this is not life or death. Well, it could be actually in this example, but you're consulting a contractor. And contractor says, yep, we can get rid of that beam because it's not a supporting beam. And you say, whoa, whoa, whoa, whoa, whoa. That one right there, that is a supporting beam. And they say, yep, you're right, it is a supporting beam. So what I suggest we do is, no. No, we're not moving on.
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0: A nearly 24-hour manhunt is over in Germany. I'm Carmen Roberts, Fox News. A deadly attack targeting Berlin's Pride celebrations ends with the police shooting and killing of the suspect. And German authorities say it happened as police confronted 21-year-old Abdul Balut in a Berlin suburb today. Police say that all of the evidence from yesterday's attack that left one person dead and 29 injured points to it being an Islamist terrorist attack.
3: Police believe Abdul was driving a white van that drove into a crowd near Berlin's massive Pride Festival Saturday night. It appears he crashed into a tree before police say he got out of the vehicle and stabbed several people with a machete.
0: Fox's Rebecca Castor and prosecutors say that Balut, who's a German citizen with Lebanese roots, had tried to join ISIS. The shooting between the U.S. and Iran may have stopped, but the diplomatic pressure is still on. Fox's Troy Yingst has more from Tel Aviv.
6: The White House has indicated that a variety of options remain on the table for President Trump as he explores options involving force and diplomacy. Now, the U.S. naval blockade remains in effect as the economic pressure is being felt inside of Iran. As U.S. and Iranian officials say diplomatic efforts are ongoing to reach a deal that could end the current escalation, the Iran-backed Houthis in Yemen are once again in direct conflict with Saudi Arabia after attacking two Saudi-owned oil tankers last week. The Saudis responded with heavy airstrikes against the Yemen-based proxy group. The Houthis then ramped up attacks on Saudi oil refineries, launching new missiles over the weekend.
0: And President Trump has warned Iran to rein in the Houthis or face major military punishment over continued attacks on commercial shipping. And Genevieve becomes the season's first major Category 4 hurricane with 140-mile-an-hour winds southwest of Mexico. Forecasters say, though, it is likely to strengthen but stay offshore in the Pacific. 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
0: Democrats in Maine selected a new nominee yesterday to run for the U.S. Senate. Fox's Alexis McAdams has more on that from Bangor.
25: 100 days until the midterm election and Maine's Democratic Party leadership picking a new candidate. One time, State Senate President Troy Jackson will challenge longtime incumbent Republican Senator Susan Collins. This after Graham Platner went from Democratic rising star to out of the race. Platner had already won the Democratic primary. Now his replacement picked by party delegates, not voters. Some Mainers tell us the process reminds them of the Democrats' 2024 switch from President Biden to Kamala Harris.
0: And we have news out of the Texas mall shooting over the weekend. That mall is back open. Police say that a 17-year-old boy is under arrest after an argument erupted into gunfire at the Deerbrook Mall near Houston. One juvenile was seriously wounded and rushed to surgery. A bystander was hit in the finger. And the mall says it reopened Sunday with increased security. Fox 26 Houston's Makina Earnhardt has more.
26: There were so many people in this mall when those shots were fired. They believe that there was around 4 shots fired, but they're not exactly sure how many shots yet, but they said at least 4. And the people in that mall, I've talked to probably 10 people, and every single one of them said it was just absolute panic in there.
0: And no word on the person's condition that was shot. In Europe, the wildfire that is racing through France has forced another wave of evacuations, bringing the total to a staggering 220,000 people. Meantime, neighboring Spain is also battling wildfires, with evacuations underway along its eastern coast. And one person has died in those fires. I'm Carmen Roberts, and this is Fox News.
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7: Very warm this evening and overnight tonight, with low temperatures dropping down to right around 80 degrees. Late this evening and early into the overnight hours, we could see some isolated severe thunderstorms with some damaging winds. As we head into the day on our Monday, high temperature of 103, First Alert 6 weather day with feel-like temperatures up to 120. From the First Alert 6 Weather Center, I'm meteorologist Carmelo Latuca.
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13: Fox News, I'm Roger Stern. Police in Berlin shot and killed a man they say carried out the deadly vehicle attack this weekend at a Pride event. Fox's Rebecca Castor says he was a German citizen with family ties to Lebanon.
14: German officials say all the evidence points to this being an Islamist terrorist attack because the suspect is a known radicalized member in Islamic circles.
13: One person died, 29 suffered injuries. The U.S. has paused attacks on Iran for now in hopes of reaching an agreement with that nation.
15: The U.S. says for now they do want to give diplomacy some room to breathe. And to that point, Iran and Oman held talks in Tehran over the past couple of days.
13: Fox's Madeline Rivera, but there's another flashpoint. Houthi rebels have attacked Saudi Arabian oil facilities in the Red Sea. 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

0: In this edition of the Marketers Report, Ro Colinaros, Vice President of Marketing for Omnicom, weighs in on today's splintered media landscape.
1: Fragmentation is one of the biggest challenges we face. Complexity of the marketplace, the way consumers think and shop and interact with brands is more complex than ever. The path to purchase is more complex than ever. And that is obviously a huge challenge, but it's also an opportunity for the brands that can really define who their brand is, where they show up, and how they build influence. I think the brands that can figure out how to move people and how to connect in the right places and spaces in this fragmented environment will be the brands that win.
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8: News, I'm Ted Lindner. Berlin police have shot and killed the man they say was behind a deadly vehicle attack at a Pride event this weekend.
9: German officials say all the evidence points to this being an Islamist terrorist attack because the suspect is a known radicalized member in Islamic circles.
8: Fox's Rebecca Castor saying this appears to be an Islamic terrorist attack. One person died. 29 others were hurt. Tropical storm Genevieve is strengthened into a Category 4 hurricane in the Pacific Ocean southwest of Mexico, but Genevieve expected to stay well out to sea. Hurricane Fausto is headed towards Hawaii, but may weaken to a tropical storm before that. It's currently a Category 2. And a massive wildfire in France forcing a new wave of evacuations, bringing the total to a staggering 220,000. Neighboring Spain also battling dangerous wildfires with evacuations underway along its eastern coast. One person's died in those fires so far. 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
11: All right, Danny boy, hit the music. Coming up later, we have a report from Israel, Shiloh Israel, from a man named Reuben, David Reuben. Also later on is the great Colonel Rob Manus to talk about democratic socialists. They're not democratic socialists. Damn it, they're communists. A wise person, a wise woman once said that socialists will impose communism through the ballot box while communists impose immediately the tanks, which will cause

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14: Good morning. It's Monday, July 27th, 2026. I'm Ted Lindner. This is the Fox News Rundown. Family and fellow Americans will remember the life and legacy of Lindsey Graham this week. Fox's Tanya J. Powers.
15: Senator Lindsey Graham will be memorialized with ceremonies in Washington, D.C. and his home state of South Carolina. Tomorrow, there will be a short program in the U.S. Capitol Rotunda to honor his congressional service, followed by an invitation-only funeral at Washington National Cathedral. His remains will be taken to Columbia, South Carolina, where on Wednesday the funeral will pause at the State House for an F-16 flyover and presentation from the state's law enforcement officials.
14: And a powerful heat dome anchored over the central U.S. placed nearly 100 million Americans under heat alerts as temperatures surge past 100 degrees from Texas to the Dakotas, affected areas spanning from the Mississippi River west into the Plains, Rockies, and the Midwest. I'm Ted Lindner on the Fox News Rundown.
13: This is the Fox News Rundown.
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25: I'm Maria Bartiromo, and this is the Fox Business Report.
26: The major averages ending lower last week, with the tech-heavy Nasdaq leading the charge as chip stocks tumble. AI overbuilding fears are rattling tech shares. CPA and market analyst Dan Geltrude believes that the recent sell-off of tech stocks with concerns about AI spending is overdone.
27: We are just scratching the surface, so there has to be investment by all these companies. This is what is going to pay off in the long run. Now, if Wall Street continues to be short-sighted on these issues, then I really believe this is a buying opportunity.
26: Big earnings are on tap for this week. Coca-Cola, Visa, and Boeing come tomorrow, followed by Meta and Microsoft on Wednesday, and Amazon and Apple on Thursday. The Fed will be announcing a decision on interest rates on Wednesday afternoon. The expectation is for the central bank to keep interest rates steady. That's your Fox Business Report. I'm Hillary Barsky, invested in you.
13: This is the Fox News Rundown.
28: More than a dozen countries have or are considering age-based restrictions on social media as concern about harmful effects on children continues to grow, despite reassurances from tech giants about their work to improve safety.
29: Do we truly believe that social media creates a happy environment for our children? Do we truly believe that it's a place where they can feel safe?
28: Then Prime Minister Keir Starmer in June proposing a UK ban on social media access for all children under age 16.
29: This is not something I do lightly, and I will not present it as cost-free, as if social media has brought no benefits to young people.
28: But adding that he considered a full ban to be the right choice. That plan remains active under new Prime Minister Andy Burnham, but would need approval from Parliament. In France, that hurdle has now been cleared, with lawmakers approving a ban on social media accounts for kids under age 15, months after Australia

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7: On August 4th, 1962, Marilyn Monroe died. 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The third way. I'm Jake Brennan, and on my podcast, Hollywoodland, I revisit some of the biggest stories from Hollywood history, separating the myths people want to believe from the reality underneath them. 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
8: Fox News, but many others were caught in the crossfire last night in Seattle, sending people running at a food festival near the Space Needle.
9: One of the victims at Harborview Medical Center did not survive their injuries, so now we have a total of three fatalities out of those seven victims.
8: Seattle Assistant Police Chief Tyrone Davis says they took one shooter into custody.
9: There was another person that we believe that was also involved that fled the scene, and officers began an active search for that person.
8: Last night in Germany, police tracked down the suspect in Saturday's Pride Parade attack that left one dead and 29 wounded, and when he came at them with a knife, he was shot dead.
10: On Saturday, thousands gathered in Berlin to celebrate and to protest. On Sunday, many returned to mourn. Eric Müller among them.
11: The black and bad day for the whole community in Germany, European and the whole world.
10: Police say the van attack on the LGBTQ Pride event in Germany's capital was an Islamist terror attack.
8: Fox's Jonathan Savage. The U.S. did not bomb Iran overnight. It's now three straight nights without attacks. After 13 straight days of resumed American bombing, Iran says as long as that pause continues, it won't go on the attack. U.S. Ambassador to the U.N. Mike Waltz tells Fox News Sunday talks continue trying to end the conflict.
12: We've had both Iman and Iran and a number of our other negotiators engaged at every level.
8: Ukraine has gotten involved.
13: According to Ukrainian President Volodymyr Zelensky, this weekend Ukrainian forces struck Iranian vessels that were carrying military cargo between Russia and Iran in the Caspian Sea. Now, the Iranians responded by saying the strikes cannot go unanswered. There are a lot of moving parts in the region, but there's also an ongoing U.S. military buildup to give President Trump a variety of options moving forward.
8: Fox's Trey Yingst in Tel Aviv, and as the fighting is on hold, oil prices plunged, WTI down more than 7%, over 8% for Brent crude. Gas prices, though, up 11 cents from last Monday. 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
1: It's 6:02. We've got 83 degrees in Omaha Council Bluffs, 82 in Lincoln. I'm Craig Evans, News Radio 1110 KFAB. A firefighter from Lincoln is dead after being injured while battling a wildfire in western Colorado. The U.S. Department of the Interior says 43-year-old Nathan Matthews was among four firefighters who died from injuries suffered during a burnover. That's a situation where shifting winds and fast-moving flames trapped the crew and prevented escape. Governor Pillen issued a statement mourning the loss. Omaha police are investigating a shooting. It happened early Saturday morning near 33rd and Ruggles. The victim, a 23-year-old woman, was taken to a hospital for treatment. Nebraska residents are dealing with yet another day of extreme summer heat. An extreme heat warning has been issued until tonight at 10 o'clock.
14: It's going to be pretty similar to what we saw this weekend. High temperatures peaking right around 100 degrees. When we look at those heat index or those feels-like temperatures, they're going to be peaking around 110 degrees.
1: Michaela Wood with the Omaha National Weather Service. She says, it looks like one more day with the extreme heat. Starting tomorrow, highs will stick around in the low 90s and high 80s. I'm Craig Evans, News Radio 1110 KFAB, Nebraska's news, weather, and traffic station. 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
15: From the A1 United Heating, Air, and Electrical Time Saver Traffic Center, if you're just heading out, that overnight construction on I-80, that has wrapped up. You still have the construction at 680. The on-ramp from Pacific southbound still closed. Northbound has reopened. Also watch for delays due to construction on Military from 120th and to Ida up on the northwest side. That's a look at your roads. I'm Lucy Chapman.
16: Another hot day here. 103 is what we are predicting with a feels-like temperature between 115 and 120, says Jarrett Lansford at First Alert 6 News, 75 overnight. And then 92 is going to feel fantastic. Tomorrow, it's going to be humid, though. Sunny and 90 on Wednesday. Right now, we're at 82 in Omaha Council Bluffs and 81 in Lincoln here. 4 minutes past 6 o'clock. Bloomberg Market Update in just a moment. This is Scott Voorhees. Good morning, by the way. 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
20: This is a Bloomberg Money Minute. Anthropic has rolled out a new artificial intelligence model called Claude Opus 5 that's meant to handle workplace tasks more affordably. A number of AI developers are competing to offer more cost-efficient AI models as businesses increasingly scrutinize their AI spending. Checking on your money, stock futures are rallying this morning on signs of easing tensions in the Middle East. This is a crucial week for the markets, with traders focused on whether the Federal Reserve will raise interest rates on Wednesday after a recent surge in oil prices. And for many empty nesters, the nest isn't looking so empty anymore. The share of young adults living with their parents is back near COVID lockdown highs. It's a cumulative effect of high housing costs, stubborn inflation, a weak job market, and student debt. Half of those supporting an adult child say it's affecting their finances, according to a Thrivent survey. And one in five say they'll reduce retirement savings if necessary. Courtney Donahoe, Bloomberg Radio.
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16: Good morning, and thank you so much for getting up here and spending part of this Monday morning, or all of this Monday morning, with us here. This is Nebraska's Morning News on News Radio 1110 KFAB. I'm Scott Voorhees, Craig Evans right there, Lucy Chapman and Jim Rose as well. And after being gone for a week, my appreciation to Gary Saddlemeyer, 50 years with this radio station, and then Peyton Hylock, 50 weeks with this radio station, for jumping in here and assisting last week. And of course, a huge thanks to Jim and Lucy for everything that I presume that you did while I was gone last week. I missed you all terribly as I spent time with buffalo and or bison. And
15: were you gone?
16: Yeah, I was gone all last week. I missed you too, Lucy. But
22: we were hoping you didn't listen.
16: I don't know what the difference is between a buffalo and a bison, but we just kind of used it interchangeably as we went through the, what did I refer to this as, the Voorhees Family Great American 250 Summer Road Trip, or something like that. We went to Mount Rushmore. We saw Devil's Tower. We went through Bighorn State Park in Wyoming. We went to Yellowstone and spent a few days over there. Went down through the Grand Tetons and then spent a very long time driving back across Wyoming and Nebraska.
22: So basically, but you just drove for a week.
16: We spent an entire week essentially in the car with each other, did my family. And when we, yesterday, we were still talking to each other. So that's a successful family road trip vacation.
22: It is.
16: And I'm not going to spend the next 3 hours saying, and then we, and I'm not going to do that. I'll give you a couple of observations, though, right off the bat. When you're going to the national parks, Mount Rushmore and Yellowstone, for example, you know what this whole experience was gratefully devoid of? Thugs. Thugs and protesters and people looking out there to cause trouble and, you know, kids running all over the place, running amok without anyone saying, Tyson, stop that. You know, it was just wonderful families and people from around the world who were there. And I saw a lot of people wearing their red, white, and blue as they were going out there to see the faces on Mount Rushmore or Old Faithful. I'll also admit this. I've never been to Yellowstone, and I was completely ignorant to everything that Yellowstone is. I thought Yellowstone was some trees and some fields and a few animals running here and there and a geyser. It is absolutely amazing, and you could spend an entire week just at Yellowstone and not get your fill of that. It's incredible. Lucy, have you ever been?
15: Oh, yeah.
16: You have?
15: Yeah, to Yellowstone. Yeah.
16: I didn't know there
15: was
16: such...
15: Did you get off that wooden path, though? You don't want to do that.
16: No. We had the bear spray and didn't get a chance to use it, though we did see a bear. We saw a Chamber of Commerce bear. Mm. This bear just lumbered across the road.
22: Do you have a leisure suit on?
16: No, it's just, it looked like Heath Mellow.
22: Ah.
16: No, it just went across the road and then just hung out around the cars doing bear stuff. I'm going to eat these flowers. I'm going to lay down in the grass. I'm going to, you know, pose.
22: Look like Yogi Bear with the tie and the hat.
16: No, it was an adorable, I say little comparatively. It wasn't a giant grizzly. It was a little black bear, and it was adorable. And it's kind of hanging out there. We were, 15, 20 yards from it.
15: And that was Yellowstone?
16: Yeah, that was in Yellowstone. We saw wolves and elk and pronghorn and bald eagles, and it was and just wonderful people, and I didn't know there was such thing as the Grand Canyon of the Yellowstone is how they refer to it. I had no idea. So we went hiking, saw waterfalls and all the beauty out there. Absolutely amazing.
15: Did you see any big tall mountains? Did you go to the Rockies?
16: Yeah, Grand Tetons? We went down to the Grand Tetons.
15: Okay.
16: Yeah. They got big tall mountains down
15: there.
16: Big
15: tall mountains?
16: Yeah. So a wonderful experience, but no thugs. You know, and I was reminded of this when I saw the story here about a food festival in Seattle where two guys got into a beef and started shooting at each other. Of course, you know, they get one guy, he's got a couple of guns on him, because if you're going to a food festival in Seattle, you got to bring at least two guns.
15: Well, it's Seattle.
16: Yeah. You know, in case someone looks at you funny, what are you supposed to do? You know, and just that whole attitude, I'm just so tired of it. I hate it. And I didn't see any of that stuff when on vacation in the national parks. It was amazing. So, wonderful time. I will say that some of the businesses around our national parks are doing something rather interesting, though. And I'll tell you what that's all about here in just a moment. We're underway on a Monday morning here on Nebraska's Morning News.
22: 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And, you know, the Briley team is really good at selling homes. They've been doing it for 55 years. But one of the reasons they are is that they have their folks out and about. And I was at a charity function on Saturday morning, and there was one of the Briley associates right there giving up his Saturday morning for a cause. And that says a lot to me. It means this matters in our community. And how many listings was that guy going to get standing on, you know, the 14th hole, handing out waters to golfers in the Knights of Columbus golf tournament? I don't know, but it says a lot about the culture of the organization, and that is we care about Omaha, we care about things that are going on in Omaha. If that matters to you, then that's just another reason to use the Briley team. In addition to the fact that over 55 years, they've got 98% of asking price on average, 98% of asking price. Their houses don't stick around very long because they're usually priced right and they are ready to go. 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But if you're interested in selling your home, or you're thinking about a plan to do it, to upsize or downsize, maybe flee Nebraska because of taxes, let's talk to the Briley team and let them put a plan together for you. 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
15: From the A1 United Heating, Air, and Electrical Time Saver Traffic Center. Well, if you're just heading out, looks like traffic is on the lighter side, but you've got a lot of construction. That construction on 4th Street, roughly 108th to 120th in both directions. That's going to slow things down for you, but the JFK is still in good shape. Dodge Expressway, no delays for you. That's a look at your roads. I'm Lucy Chapman.
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6: One more day of extreme heat. We'll be up to 103 for our high under a mostly sunny sky. Heat index gets into the 115 to 120 range. We get into the night tonight, we'll have a small chance for a thundershower or two, especially west of the metro. 75 for the low. Not as hot Tuesday, 92, but still plenty humid with a morning shower possible. In the First Alert 6 Weather Center, I'm meteorologist Jarrett Lansford.
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1: A Lincoln man is dead after being injured while battling a wildfire in western Colorado. 43-year-old Nathan Matthews was among four firefighters who died from injuries suffered last month. The conflict between the U.S. and Iran is nearing 5 months, and a new survey of over 2,000 respondents shows that roughly 80% believe that the Trump administration has struggled more than expected. About 2 in 10 respondents of the CBS News YouGov poll said that the war has gone as smoothly as anticipated, while 4% believe that the administration has had an easier time. The U.S. will begin a phased opening of the country's southern cattle ports. A limited amount of cattle will be allowed to be imported from Mexico after the ports were closed in May to control the spread of a new world screwworm outbreak. I'm Craig Evans. More news at the bottom of the hour at News Radio 1110 KFAB.
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16: And we are ready to receive Jim Rose with Sports Brief in just a moment. Lucy Chapman, Craig Evans there. I'm Scott Voorhees. This is Nebraska's Morning News, News Radio 1110 KFAB. Now, here is one thing I noticed that several businesses, especially around your national parks where we went at Mount Rushmore and Yellowstone, you stop in there to get ice cream, and more ice cream. Because my kids love Vacation Dad. Vacation Dad wants ice cream every night. Vacation Dad, when we sit down to eat and they say, does anyone want anything to drink besides water? The kids look at me because when we're eating in Omaha, I just give them a quick little shake. No, we're not. But Vacation Dad, yeah, I don't care, whatever you want to do. Vacation Dad is super fun. Vacation Dad had a lot of money. Vacation Dad decided to go on a family road trip in the car when gas prices have never been higher, and at least not other than like the COVID spike. I paid $4.88 for a gallon of gasoline outside of Yellowstone, and I couldn't go down the street and pay less. There's not a whole lot. We stayed around West Yellowstone, Montana.
15: Yeah, but in that area, you can do a lot of coasting downhill. Mm.
16: Yes. And I did take advantage of that downhill. Like, everyone, you know, stop eating so much ice cream. We're adding weight to the car. And they're like, Dad, are you talking to yourself? No. But when we stopped at all these places and got food and ice cream and more ice cream, a lot of these businesses are just coming right out with it and saying, we're adding a credit card fee. 3%, 4%.
15: They're doing it here.
16: I don't know that I've seen or noticed any place here in Omaha that just comes out and telegraphs, here's our credit card fee. And I'm thinking, all right, I've never been to Yellowstone before, and some of these little towns, tourist places around it. Did they just get credit card machines out there? Has this heretofore not been a thing?
25: Maybe.
16: In this area of the world? Really? For all these years, people are like, hey, if you're going to Yellowstone, make sure and bring a lot of cash because they don't take any plastic. Has this never happened before? Because they're suddenly like, whoa, how are we supposed to process all this stuff here? It's going to cost us a couple of bucks. And we're passing that on to you. Now, I'm not saying that as a small business owner that sells, let's say, ice cream, that it's cheap to have someone do the credit card processing. I know there's a fee to it. Here's what I prefer. Just add a dollar or whatever to whatever I'm buying. And don't tell me you're adding another 5% or whatever as a credit card fee. I would rather be ignorant and have you extract the money from me that way than to say, hey, if you're paying cash, you can save a couple of bucks. I don't want to know that. I'm also not going to carry hundreds of dollars in cash on a family vacation. Sorry, the convenience of the debit card, I'm all in on it. Just tap, tap, swipe, insert, tap. And they say, all right, fine. If you're paying cash, you can pay this. But if you're paying credit cards, we're going to have to charge you 37%. Really? Is that how much the processor is charging? I don't know what it is, like 3 or 3.5% or whatever. They're all doing it.
15: Well, I don't think they do it on debit cards. I think it's just credit cards. I could be wrong.
16: I didn't notice anyone asking, you know, because
15: debit or
16: most
15: credit?
16: People, yeah, yeah, most people... you know, the debit card can also be used as a credit card. They just go ahead and add the fee. And that's all right, though. I was vacation dad. I'm only now just becoming aware of it because I'm back in here looking at how much we spent going, holy smokes! So my daughter's not going to be able to go to college here next week because we spent too much money on ice cream. Mm. Now, the 1110 KFAB Certified Transmission Sports Brief. Here's Jim Rose.
8: Okay, Scott, good morning, everybody. Husker football has decided on Fan Day. It'll be Saturday, August 8th, 2 to 3:30 p.m. in the Hawks Indoor Practice Center. Media days for Big Ten football are this week, Tuesday through Thursday from Chicago. Nebraska is on the podium Thursday. The deal is this. Coaches and players do 45 minutes with the writers, then 45 with the broadcasters, then get on their private jets and come home. All of this with a backdrop of cooling fan interest, and not just here. Colorado's season ticket sales are way down. Nebraska's trying to move seats. They're offering two tickets for $50 to the Bowling Green game and a modified season ticket package of three games. Seems a lot of Husker football fans are spending on volleyball these days. It was Hall of Fame Day for baseball. Three more boys of summer go in, starting with Carlos Beltran, the former second-round pick of the Royals before a trade that sent him first to Houston, then the Mets, joins Andrew Jones and Jeff Kent in the Hall this year. Beltran was a hotshot five-tool player who says, I became a better ball player when I became a better man.
12: There is another team that I want to have the opportunity to say a few words. My children, Ivana, Kiara, Evan Carlos. Being your father has been the greatest honor of my life. Baseball has given me an incredible career, but you guys always give me reason to be a better man.
8: 19 years in the big leagues, 475 home runs, 1,500 RBI. He's going in as a New York Met. He and Jones are just the third and fourth center fielders elected into the Hall of Fame in the last 50 years. Sunday scores. His former Royals got beat by Detroit. And I should say rallied to beat Detroit. Final 5-4. Tampa Bay, Boston, Minnesota, the White Sox, and Mariners also got wins in the American League. In the National League, Jacob Mizorowski, who is the starting pitcher for the Brewers, who routinely throws the ball over 100 miles an hour, struck out the first seven Colorado Rockies en route to the Brewers' 11-2 win. That sets a franchise record, fanning the first seven batters of the game. Cincinnati over the Cardinals 5-3. San Diego beat Miami. The Mets, Pirates, and Nationals also got wins. Atlanta 3-2 over Baltimore. The Angels beat San Francisco. In an interleague play, the Phillies bombed the Yankees 11-4. Omaha 4-3 over Salt Lake City. One of college sports' true gentlemen is gone. John Anderson, 43 years head coach, 43 years head coach of Minnesota baseball, 1,300 wins, died suddenly over the weekend at just 71. You talk about loyalty. He was born on Minnesota's Northern Iron Range. He came to the Gophers as a high school kid, played there, served as an assistant there, and then head coach. His teams finished first or second in the league 24 times in his 43 years. Tony Romo, the NFL quarterback, then broadcaster, was locked up late last week, pulled over in Milwaukee, failed several field sobriety tests, suspicion of DUI. He had just played in a golf tournament and shot 35 over. Apparently was medicating himself over the 35 over.
22: 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KFAB Husker Info strongman Sean Callahan has been dispatched to media days in Chicago. We'll hear from him when the Huskers take the podium on Thursday, but it starts tomorrow. KFAB News Time in the morning, 6:26.
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15: From the A1 United Heating, Air, and Electrical Time Saver Traffic Center, that morning rush is starting to build on the Dodge Expressway on the JFK out of Bellevue. I've got a report of a stalled vehicle on 480 northbound near Martha. Still working on some information. Looks like that's not in traffic lanes, though. Watch for delays due to construction. 144th and 132nd in Maple. That's a look at your roads. I'm Lucy Chapman.
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0: 7 people are shot at a food festival in Seattle. 3 are dead, 4 wounded, including a 2-year-old boy.
1: There were 2 people who we believe were shooting at each other.
0: Assistant Police Chief Tyrone Davis says one of them is in custody. It's been 3 nights of no new airstrikes in Iran.
2: White House officials are making clear the military option remains on the table, but they are looking at different efforts for both diplomatic solutions and other intense economic pressure, giving this time to work. The U.S. naval blockade does remain in effect, costing the regime hundreds of millions of dollars per day. Axios reports that the top U.S. military commander in the Middle East, Admiral Brad Cooper, recommended stopping the bombing campaign around the Strait of Hormuz because it has reached the limit of its effectiveness, according to 2 sources with knowledge of his position.
0: It's Fox's Trey Yinks. 300,000 people are ordered from their homes because of wildfires in France and Spain. 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
3: It's 6:31. We've got 82 degrees in Omaha, Council Bluffs, 81 in Lincoln. I'm Craig Evans, News Radio, 1110 KFAB. We've got a heat advisory that's in effect through this evening. The U.S. Department of Energy issued an emergency order yesterday to make sure that 17 states, including Nebraska and Iowa, stayed powered during the heat wave. U.S. Secretary of Energy Chris Wright said in a press release that they're tapping into unused backup power generation to make sure that there is no disruption in service. The DOE press release said it estimates more than 35 gigawatts of unused backup generation remain available nationwide. This order is effective through August 3rd. A person is injured after being struck by a vehicle in Omaha. It happened early yesterday morning near the Bob Carey Pedestrian Bridge. They were taken to a hospital with injuries not believed to be life-threatening. Nebraska's latest monthly unemployment report generally remains steady, and there are thousands of jobs listed on the state's NEWorks website.
4: We continue to see the same kinds of jobs, especially healthcare-related management-type jobs are out there, jobs like customer service representatives and retail sales. So lots of positions are open.
3: The Nebraska Labor Department's Scott Hunziker says in comparison to other states, Nebraska's job situation is in line with what they see elsewhere. I'm Craig Evans, News Radio 1110 KFAB, Nebraska's news, weather, and traffic station. 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
15: From the A1 United Heating, Air, and Electrical Time Saver Traffic Center, reports of a stalled vehicle on Martha Street at Ed Creighton, and that's going to put it right at about 480. Doesn't look like it's causing any big delays. 120th to 108th along Fort in both directions. You've got road work there. 370 eastbound from 180th to 168th. The right lane is closed, and that road work continues at 72nd and L. That's a look at your roads. I'm Lucy Chapman.
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16: It was a business there in the 80s. 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
15: What'd they sell?
16: Water skis, life jackets.
15: Oh, yeah.
16: Boat stuff.
15: Yeah.
16: All right. Do you have a Bonson's?
9: Boat? Do you have a boat now?
16: No. I just...
9: Do you want a boat now?
16: Lucy said 72nd and L, and I immediately thought of Bonson's, right. 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
9: Do you know what boat stands for?
16: No.
9: Bet on another 1,000.
16: Yeah. Someone has a boat. Don't they?
9: A boat is the most unique economic element of our capitalist system, and that is the buyer and the seller are equally happy on the same day.
16: Which is the worst investment, a boat or a swimming pool?
9: Good question.
16: All right, I'll let you muse on that.
9: We'll think about that.
16: Either is a good place to be today. 103, mm-hmm. It feels like temperature in the mid-one teens. Only 92 tomorrow with humidity on tap. Right now, 82 in Omaha, Council Bluffs, 81 in Lincoln. A big day on Wall Street thus far with some of the futures. Let's get the latest here from Courtney Donahoe.
5: This is a Bloomberg Money Minute. Taylor Farms supplies produce to restaurants and grocery stores all across the country, from Taco Bell to Walmart. But that massive scale is also raising questions about food safety. The recent parasitic outbreak is highlighting the risks of our highly concentrated food supply chain. It's renewing debate over whether bigger food suppliers make it harder to contain problems when something goes wrong. Checking on trading, Wall Street is getting ready for a week packed with corporate earnings results and the Federal Reserve's interest rate decision on Wednesday. Stock futures are rallying this morning ahead of that. And Hollywood keeps cutting back on new TV shows. Hollywood produced nearly 100 fewer TV shows in the first half of 2026 than it did a year ago. That's the fourth year in a row of declines. Output is down almost 50% from 2022, according to industry data tracker Luminate.

0: and embarrass myself. But no, I haven't gotten out much. This last week I was gone. My first days off since Gary retired in December.
1: That was a long time.
0: I have not been out. And so I got out.
1: There's
0: and
1: a whole world out there, isn't there?
0: I've been building up money that I could spend on the family vacation on gas and processing fees.
1: Well, how do you think these credit card companies are worth hundreds of billions of dollars?
0: Yeah, they're doing pretty well
1: by accident.
0: But see, here's my point: the processing fees shouldn't be tacked on to what you're paying. Now, I guess on some level, I appreciate that a business would say, "Hey, if you're paying cash, then you can save 3% or whatever it is that this particular restaurant or hotel or whatever is going to charge you," but most everyone is just, tapping the plastic right now. And we have for a long time. Credit cards, debit cards have been around for a very long time. Why are the businesses suddenly coming out and going, we're going to do a 3% convenience fee? And maybe I figure they've probably always done this, but they just added the additional cost.
2: It's always costed them. It's always costed a business. I know, that didn't sound right.
1: Always cost a business.
2: I know. Yeah.
0: That extra syllable is going to cost you an extra 3%, Lucy.
1: It's okay.
2: I'll pay it.
1: All we do is dogpile around.
0: It has always cost them more money. But to my point, when you used to go out before, they would just add it to the. It would just be part of what you pay. So rather than this bill is going to come out to $100, you can pay $100 cash, or you can pay $103. With our 3% processing fee, I would just presume that they would just charge everyone like $103 and $2 and just even it out, because I don't want to see it's 3% for the processing fee, and then it's 2.5% for the restaurant tax, and then we have minimum wage laws in the state that make it such that we have to pay our workers more, which means everyone gets paid more, and we're going to add 3.25% to that. Just charge me whatever you're going to charge me, and let me live in ignorant bliss and just say, well, everything costs a lot of money now.
1: Well, last year, the credit card companies made $120 billion on fees and interest.
0: I thought Trump said
1: $120 billion on your little processing fee.
0: Is that why my college-age daughter gets 19 mailings a day?
1: That's one of the reasons.
0: Hey, would you like to open
1: we'll
0: a credit card?
1: Hey, we'll give you $500 credit. Just for fogging this mirror, you get $1,000.
0: I don't think they can do that like they used to. And I was in college in the 90s at Kearney.
1: Oh, I got a bunch of them.
0: They all the credit card companies, the first couple weeks of school, would all set up right there near the student union. Yeah. And they, hey, sign up for a credit card. Sign up for a credit card. I don't think they let them do that anymore.
1: Because what they do is just turn it over to the bursar's office, and they're already charging them for student loans. They just wrap the whole thing up.
0: Yeah, that's right.
1: No, it's a huge, huge business. And the largest... This is the other thing people forget. The one category in the country that tops any other category in marketing and advertising, credit. Mm. They spend more money promoting credit in this country than cars, than restaurants, clothes, anything else. Nothing compares with the amount of money the credit card companies spend in advertising.
0: That's my favorite Sinead O'Connor song.
1: Ah.
0: Nothing compares to the amount of money that the credit card companies spend in advertising.
1: So the idea is to get folks to go ahead and buy a credit card or sign up for a credit card, use that money, and never pay it off.
0: Right. Well, credit card companies hate me because I pay it off every month.
1: And they're onto us too, by the way. If you haven't noticed, and I won't mention by name, but there is a large furniture store in Nebraska that does business from all over the country.
0: Mm-hmm.
1: And they have a nice little setup there where the guys like Jim Rose come in and they say, it's 17 months same as cash for this, okay? And then I go ahead and figure out if I pay this much every month, I'll meet the 17 months and never have to pay the interest accrued.
0: Right.
1: And they've got me locked up right now, and I don't get as good a deal as other people when I walk in and say, is that the best you can do on this? Mm-hmm. And before Rosie got into the system, Jimbo, now it's, no, that's the price for you, big guy.
0: They take a look at it, and they say, this guy pays it off.
1: Yeah, this guy is not a good customer.
0: Because if you've ever mistimed that last payment.
1: That number's big.
0: And now you owe all this the interest fees.

0: is an
1: that's
0: oh
1: large.
0: My gosh, we had one of those.
1: They when bank
0: I,
1: on that.
0: Yeah, the first time I'd ever gotten to one of those deals, I didn't know how it worked. Young married guy doing yeah. something, and suddenly it was
1: well,
0: like
1: you're thinking of other things.
0: Like here's your monthly payment now. I'm like, holy smokes, what did you? Yeah, that was a tough lesson learned.
1: Well, there was a friend of mine. His brother worked in the appliance department at a very prominent furniture store, mm-hmm. and this guy was so good with folks from North Omaha. He would come in and he'd explain to him, okay, now how much money do you make every month? Well, how much do you bring home? Because you want to buy this washer dryer. Well, I bring home this much. He said, okay, well, here's the deal. This one right here, you have to pay this much every month to avoid interest.
0: Yeah.
1: He'd literally coach him. Well, pretty soon there was a line of people that were coming in to see just him. Because they word had gotten out. This one guy over there, he says this, and he teaches us how to do that, and we wind up not having to pay any interest because he lets us know we can afford this or not. And once in a while, he'd say, you can't afford that. You need to buy this one over here. And it
0: that's
1: was
0: good.
1: The guy set sales records.
0: Yeah, that's
1: even,
0: good.
1: Even the owner of the company, a famous investor in town, would say, hey, who's this guy?
0: I wonder what story you're talking yeah. about. Jim is back with sports after traffic, weather, and a news update next here on Nebraska's Morning News.
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9: From the A1 United Heating, Air, and Electrical Time Saver Traffic Center, the Dodge Expressway is starting to fill in from 156 down to 680. Watch for tie-ups due to a little bit of a fill-in now on the JFK northbound out of Bellevue. And at 120th to 108th and Fort, you've got lane restrictions there. You're down to just one lane in each direction. That's a look at your roads. I'm Lucy Chapman.
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12: One more day of extreme heat. We'll be up to 103 for our high under a mostly sunny sky. Heat index gets into the 115 to 120 range. We get into the night tonight, we'll have a small chance for a thundershower or two, especially west of the metro. 75 for the low. Not as hot Tuesday, 92, but still plenty humid with a morning shower possible. In the First Alert 6 Weather Center, I'm meteorologist Jarrett Lansford.
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13: A 23-year-old woman was taken to a hospital after being shot early Saturday morning near 33rd and Ruggles. The investigation continues. The death toll has risen to 3 following a shooting near Seattle's Space Needle Sunday evening. 4 others were injured, the youngest of them just 2 years old. A suspect was taken into custody. It is still unknown what led to the shooting. A new survey reveals that construction is booming when it comes to wage increases. An analysis by ADP found that last month, pay growth for job changers in construction was up nearly 13%. They say the hiring boom for construction workers, along with their increasing salaries, is likely to continue while apprenticeship and trade programs grow. I'm Craig Evans. 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
0: As I said, Chip Maxwell in for Gene Stothard with the KFAB comment line. That's coming up here just after 10 o'clock this morning. I'm Scott Voorhees here with Lucy Chapman and Craig Evans with you. Until then, Jim Rose takes us most of the way, including with Sports Brief in just a couple of minutes here on Nebraska's Morning News, News Radio 1110 KFAB. Speaking of the economy, the Gallup Economic Confidence Index is still way down, but it's up from month over month. In May, a lot more people felt pessimistic about the economy than they did in June, but that number is still that people think that the economy is terrible. Didn't notice, since everyone's going out and they're going on vacation, they're doing road trips, they're flying around the country, they're going to see the Odyssey, people are still going out and doing stuff, or at least if you're not going out and doing stuff, you're doing what is now the great American pastime of just ordering stuff to be delivered to your house, which is, as I believe, bringing us every day closer to what I think is going to be, we're all going to end up working for Amazon, and our job will be that we just go to the warehouse and deliver to ourselves that which we ordered online. That will someday be all of our jobs. I saw that here in our lifetimes, God willing, that 20% of the nation's energy supply will be used up by data centers. And most of that's just from my daughter posting on Instagram all of the pictures she took on our vacation. Now, the 1110 KFAB Certified Transmission Sports Brief. Here's Jim Rose.
1: Okay, Scott, good morning, everybody. Hall of Fame Day is one of baseball's annual highlights. The great stars of yore go in, so we never forget them. In the class of 2026, outfielders Carlos Beltran and Andrew Jones, and infielder Jeff Kent.
15: Your baseball was here long before me. It's going to be long after I sit back down. But standing up here with these guys sitting behind me, I've never felt more humbled and more grateful in my entire life.
1: Beltran was a can't-miss prospect drafted by the Royals in 1995. First five-tool guy in the KC outfield since Amos Otis. He made his big league debut in 1999. Was very loyal to Kansas City and was willing to stay past his free agent year for less than market rate until the deal was quelled by then-team president Dan Glass, who in practicing such stupidity kept the Royals right around 100 losses for another 10 years. So Carlos had his best years in Houston and with the New York Mets, whose cap he will wear into the Hall of Fame. Sunday baseball, scoreboard, American League. The Royals were winners over Detroit. Final score 5-4. It was Tampa Bay over Cleveland 1-0. Boston beat Toronto 6-1. Minnesota, the White Sox, and Mariners also won games. In the National League, the Reds 5-3 over the Cards. Milwaukee beat Colorado. San Diego, the Mets, Pirates, and Nationals get wins. Interleague scores, Atlanta 3, Baltimore 2, the Angels 4, San Francisco 3, Philadelphia 11, and the Yankees 4. Omaha defeated Salt Lake City 4-3. Nebraska Football Fan Day is set for this year. It'll be August 8 at the Hawks Indoor Practice Center, 2 to 3:30 p.m. That is a Saturday. Husker wrestling coach Mark Manning is doing his best to make us all forget he ever brought triple or big double trouble A.J. Ferrari to Lincoln. Ferrari's been arrested almost as many times as he's wrestled in a meet. Forget him. Manning gets three-time 157-pound All-American Meyer Shapiro in from the transfer portal. Shapiro is the third multi-All-American Manning has recruited out of the portal just this year. Every geeky-looking kid who got stuffed in a locker or had his lunch money stolen has a new hero, Jackson Koivun. He won the 3M Open on the PGA Tour over the weekend. Just look at him, 25 under, just his third ever PGA start. He's 5'9", 160 pounds, 21 years old, and he was hitting 300-yard approach shots to the par fives. He eagled two of the three in the final round. There is cautious optimism that Husker basketball standout Jamarcus Lawrence might still be on the team. He has been waiting out the legal battles over the NCAA's new Get 5 to Play 5 rule, which originally left out guys like Jamarcus. He was in the class of 2022 and played 4 years. But several other players have filed class action lawsuits in California, Ohio, and Colorado challenging the 2022 thing. Nebraska does have a roster spot for him. Should the NCAA relent and let these guys play? He tells On3.com he hasn't hired a lawyer, but might. Sports is news on Nebraska's News, Weather, and Traffic Station. 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
9: From the A1 United Heating, Air, and Electrical Time Saver Traffic Center, that morning rush is starting to build on the Dodge Expressway, I-80 between 680 and 480. That construction continues on Fort, 120th to 108th. You've got one lane in each direction. Southbound 90th remains closed from Dodge to Davenport. It's going to be south of Dodge. That's a look at your roads. I'm Lucy Chapman.
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0: Mostly sunny and a high of 103 today. The feels-like temperature, if you believe in such things, and if you stand out there in the concrete all day, you will. Will be about 115 to 120, 75 overnight. Slight chance of rain, maybe a thunderstorm popping up this evening. And then partly sunny and humid with 92 tomorrow after a possibility of a little lingering rain tomorrow morning. Partly sunny and 90 on Wednesday. Right now, 82 in Omaha, Council Bluffs, 81 in Lincoln. Cash contest is back here with your first chance to win $1,000 coming up at that keyword. Just over an hour from now at 8:05, then 5 minutes past every hour from 8:05 a.m. to 8:05 p.m. right here on News Radio 1110 KFAB. 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
1: Okay, Scott Voorhees, and a lot of people ask me all the time, they go, Rosie, what's this deal with Bill Altman? Why do you talk about Bill Altman? Why don't you just use, you know, Jones or Raymond James or some of these other big Ameriprise, some of these big companies that have all of this economic muscle behind them? And I said, it's easy. Because I like the personal touch. I like somebody who's here. I like the boss who's at the end of the hall. You know, my stuff is with one of those other big companies, then I have no idea who's making decisions. I don't even know if people are making decisions. But I know one thing, that because I'm working with Bill Altman and the Premier Group to handle all of my finances and handle all of my future retirement funds and handle all of my Medicare when the time comes or handle any of the other things like charitable giving or taking care of special needs kids, all of that. It happens right there in that office. Those guys are at the end of the hall. And that makes me feel a lot better about things because I know who's making decisions. And if I don't like them, I can talk to the boss. But I'm not calling the CEO of Schwab. So if this matters to you, and it probably should, then maybe Bill is for you. I know a lot of Omaha families use the Premier Group, and they're so happy that they switched. I sure am. So please go online and learn more about what they do right here in Omaha. 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
0: The U.S. did not bomb Iran for a third straight night. I'm Dave Anthony, Fox News, pausing attacks after resuming them for 13 days in a row, allowing talks now to ramp back up. As for reports, the U.S. is concerned about our weapons stockpile. Ambassador to the U.N. Mike Waltz tells Fox News Sunday.
32: We have everything we need to conduct this campaign. And this is because of the investments President Trump made right out the gate in our military.
0: Iran has also paused attacking, but its foreign minister is not happy Ukraine's joined the conflict, saying a deadly attack on an Iranian ship cannot go unanswered.
33: Ukraine says it targeted a Russian warship and vessels used for transporting Iranian-linked military cargo. But Iran insists it has never intervened in the conflict between Russia and Ukraine. Kyiv also claims Russia has been carrying out surveillance of U.S. military bases on behalf of Iran.
0: That's Fox's Jonathan Savage. The U.S.-Iran pause in fighting has oil prices plunging more than 7%, but their recent rise back up has cost us at the gas pump.
34: The gasoline price cutting lasted 7 weeks, handing consumers back about 71 cents per gallon, but now prices are climbing again. In the past 2 weeks, they're up 22 cents to $4.10 for regular grade.
0: That's an industry analyst, Trilly Lindbergh's survey of gas stations. A manhunt continues in Seattle for a second gunman after a shooting last night at a food festival near the Space Needle. 7 people caught in the crossfire. 3 died.
35: We believe that we have no outstanding threat to the community. We do have one suspect that is being interviewed.
0: Assistant Seattle Police Chief Tyrone Davis. In Germany, police tracked down the man who attacked a pride parade Saturday, killing 1, wounding 29.
36: A 21-year-old German citizen called Abdul B by police of Lebanon origin was shot and killed by police, cornered in another part of Berlin after a nearly 24-hour manhunt.
0: That's Fox's Greg Palcott. 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
1: It's 7:02. We've got 82 degrees in Omaha, Council Bluffs, 79 in Lincoln. I'm Craig Evans, News Radio 1110 KFAB. Nebraska residents are dealing with another day of extreme summer heat. We've got an extreme heat warning that's been issued until tonight at 10. A firefighter from Lincoln is dead after being injured while battling a wildfire in western Colorado. The U.S. Department of Interior says 43-year-old Nathan Matthews was among four firefighters who died from injuries suffered during a burnover. That's a situation where shifting winds and fast-moving flames trap the crew and prevent escape. Governor Pillen issued a statement mourning the loss. Multiple dogs are found dead following a house fire Saturday afternoon. Omaha Fire says it was due to smoke inhalation. Two residents were displaced from the home near 50th and Y. Officials say the cause of the fire was accidental due to unattended candles. The Democratic National Committee's Rules and Bylaws Committee is denying the Iowa Democrats' bid to return the first-in-the-nation Democratic caucuses to Iowa. The DNC committee selected South Carolina as the state that will lead the party's 2028 nominating calendar. I'm Craig Evans, News Radio 1110 KFAB, Nebraska's news, weather, and traffic station. 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
2: From the A1 United Heating, Air, and Electrical Time Saver Traffic Center, we're getting a brush fire reported on I-80. It's going to be on the westbound side near the Missouri River. It doesn't look like it's causing any big delays on the streets, though. Watch for delays due to construction. Southbound 90th, that remains closed from Dodge to Davenport. And you're also going to see delays with that morning rush starting to fill in on the Dodge Expressway and the JFK. That's a look at your roads. I'm Lucy Chapman.
0: If you hadn't heard, there's a heat advisory today. Don't be a hero, Herman. This is not the day for you to go out there, mow the lawn, and then go play pickleball. And not that it's going to be so much better the rest of the week, but 92 tomorrow after 103 with a feels-like temperature nearing 120 today is going to feel downright temperate. 75 overnight, slight chance of rain hanging out through tomorrow morning, then 92 tomorrow, 90 on Wednesday. Get out the parka. Right now, we're at 82 in Omaha Council Bluffs and 79 in Lincoln. 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
4: This is the Bloomberg Money Minute. Qualcomm is planning to increase prices by a percentage in the double digits, a move that's likely to ripple through much of the tech industry. The biggest maker of smartphone processors has sent a letter to customers informing them of the price hikes, which will go into effect for products shipped after September 1st. The company says it has exhausted its ability to absorb higher costs from suppliers. Checking on the market, stock futures are seeing a big bump to kick off the week with the U.S. pausing strikes against Iran. Attention turns next to a slew of earnings later this week, with more than 170 companies in the S&P 500 set to report. And Fanatics is moving deeper into the prediction markets business, buying a federally regulated exchange and clearinghouse from brokerage firm BGC Group. The deal gives Fanatics Markets the ability to list and clear its own contracts, and Fanatics plans to offer yes or no contracts on sports initially. BGC plans to distribute the data. Courtney Donahoe, Bloomberg Radio.
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0: Yes, you can tune in to Dear Chris just after 2 o'clock. playing Buck from 11 to 2. Chip Maxwell in for Gene Stothert with the KFAB comment line at 10. I'm Scott Voorhees, back from a week off. Thanks again to Gary Saddlemeyer and Peyton Hylock for jumping in and allowing me to take the week off. And, of course, a huge thank you to the regular team here, Craig Evans, Lucy Chapman, and, of course, Jim Rose here. Nebraska's Morning News, News Radio, 1110 KFAB. This is a bad day, Jim, to be a Haitian, because the Supreme Court ruling last month cleared the way for the president and the Trump administration to wind down TPS, which is temporary protected status. The idea being is that you come here from parts unknown and you say, well, I need to stay in America because if I get sent back, if I have to go back to my home country, I'll be murdered by gang members and guerrillas, whether those guerrillas are GU or GO. You have no idea the dangers I would face if I had to go home. And over the decades since President George H.W. Bush signed TPS into law in 1990, the idea, it used to be that if there's like a natural disaster or a war-torn country, we're not going to make you go back there. Now it's like, well, I don't want to go. I got a good thing going here, and I've got taxpayer-funded welfare and food stamps happening here in America. And if you send me back to my home country, I have hay fever, and I'm allergic to the air in Haiti or Sudan or whatever. So we've just let everyone stay here. Well, President Trump said, we're not doing this anymore. So as a result, starting today, about 350,000 TPS recipients from Haiti and several other nations are set to lose their work permits. Starting in September, about 190,000 people from El Salvador could lose their TPS protection. Now, a lot of this, and here's where the media is saying, well, there's the ICE is planning sweeps. All right, the media doesn't know that, but I wouldn't be surprised to learn that Immigration Customs Enforcement is planning sweeps to round up and deport Haitian immigrants who have not, who no longer get that TPS protection. And one of the big places they're looking to do it, Jim, Springfield, Ohio. Do you remember why?
6: Springfield, Ohio?
0: Mm-hmm. This was a big part of the, especially the debate between President Trump and President Biden leading in 2024.
6: Mm.
0: Remember what President Trump said? The allegations made during the summer of 2024.
6: That these people eat dog food.
0: They don't eat dog food.
6: Mm-hmm.
0: They eat dogs as food.
6: Okay.
0: He said that homeowners, people, pet owners in Springfield, Ohio, they're eating the dogs. They're eating the dogs there.
6: It's a disaster that they're eating dogs.
0: So ICE, according to CBS News, ICE is planning sweeps to round up and deport Haitian immigrants as their legal status expires starting today. And Springfield, Ohio is the biggest target. Now, here's the statement.
6: Do they get to take their dogs with them?
0: Here's the statement from the Chamber of Commerce in Springfield, Ohio.
6: This is bad.
0: Well, look at how happy they are. Tails wagging. They're thrilled. They can go out in the backyard again without it being concerned about ending up on someone's supper plate, the local picnic table.
6: Think of the bun.
0: Well, that's only for dachshunds.
6: Oh.
0: Wiener dogs. Yeah, this is happy times. Yeah. This is a good time to be a dog in Springfield, Ohio.
6: The Ohio Humane Society breathes a very, very heavy sigh of relief.
0: Well, yes and no. Now there might be more dogs running around because they're not being chewed on.
6: Did anybody ever prove, yes or no, that people were eating dogs,
0: Jim,
6: in Springfield, Ohio?
0: Prove? What do you want? It has nothing
6: to
0: do with
6: that. I mean, the left made fun of Trump when he said it, but he said, no, they're eating dogs there. That's how bad it is in Springfield, Ohio. But nobody ever actually found out whether that was true or not.
0: Doesn't matter anymore. Okay. Come on. What do you want? Proof?
6: I want proof.
0: There is no fact anymore. There is only that which we want to believe.
6: Or as that wonderful philosophical giant George Costanza used to say,
0: yeah.
6: It's not a lie if you believe it.
0: You believe it. Very good. Now, here are a few other things that they would like you to believe, and we're coming right back to Nebraska for this next story, and I'll explain in just a moment, right after traffic, weather, and a news update here on Nebraska's Morning News.
6: Hopefully the AC stayed on in your place over the weekend. Hopefully we didn't have any power interruptions, and hopefully yours was working okay. A lot of people's ACs were going nonstop for 24, 36, 48 hours. And if yours isn't working very well and you said, okay, well, I'm just going to have to call the guy who installed it. And they say, oh, yeah, here's the service tech number. And you call that number and you don't really get a person. You get a whole lot of prompts and then you might get a bot, or they'll say, check us out online. Why don't you go ahead and get it, a chat with one of our people online? 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But the O'Flaherty Services guys will. 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
2: From the A1 United Heating, Air, and Electrical Time Saver Traffic Center. Well, that morning rush is getting underway on the Dodge Expressway from 168th down to 680. If you're eastbound, start to see a little bit of a slowdown there as usual. Watch for delays at 42nd, Fort to Fontenelle Boulevard. Road work there, and also 168th, Francis to Shirley. That's going to put it just north of Center. Road work. That's a look at your roads. I'm Lucy Chapman.
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13: One more day of extreme heat. We'll be up to 103 for our high under a mostly sunny sky. Heat index gets into the 115 to 120 range. Begin of the night tonight, we'll have a small chance for a thundershower or two, especially west of the metro. 75 for the low. Not as hot Tuesday, 92, but still plenty humid with a morning shower possible. In the First Alert 6 Weather Center, I'm meteorologist Jarrett Lansford.
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1: A Lincoln man is dead after being injured while battling a wildfire in western Colorado. 43-year-old Nathan Matthews was among four firefighters who died from injuries suffered last month. The conflict between the U.S. and Iran is nearing 5 months, and a new survey of over 2,000 respondents shows that roughly 80% believe that the Trump administration has struggled more than expected. About 2 in 10 respondents of the CBS News YouGov poll said that the war has gone as smoothly as anticipated, while 4% believe that the administration has had an easier time. The U.S. will begin a phased opening of the country's southern cattle ports. A limited amount of cattle will be allowed to be imported from Mexico after the ports were closed in May to control the spread of a new world screwworm outbreak. I'm Craig Evans. More news at the bottom of the hour at News Radio 1110 KFAB.
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0: And Jim Rose has sports brief in just a few minutes here on Nebraska's Morning News on Big Red Radio. News Radio 1110 KFAB. Craig Evans and Lucy Chapman there. Courtney Donahoe, part of this program, and certainly a huge part is you. Thank you so much for hanging out with us here on this Monday morning on News Radio 1110 KFAB. The Nebraska Examiner is out with the piece looking at poverty in Nebraska. Is this good news or bad news, Jim Rose? It says that the number of Nebraskans receiving public food aid has declined year over year by about 17%. Mm-hmm. That's about 25,000 people a year ago were getting SNAP assistance, food stamps, welfare. And now a year later, 25,000 people no longer are receiving that. It sounds like great news, right?
6: It is. It's because we, thanks to the big, beautiful bill, we've made it harder to get them. You have to prove that you truly do need them. This was the whole point of the big, beautiful bill and what they were doing. And even though they really didn't actually cut any entitlements, they just cut the growth. They said that this is about only making certain that the people who truly need them get them, not folks who have scammed the system, mm-hmm. or folks mm-hmm. who know their way around or can fill out the form.
0: Or people who are not in this country right. legally.
6: I think this mm-hmm. is great news. Now, the advocates for these underserved folks are up in arms mm-hmm. because they believe that, okay, this is just going to signal a cut in benefits. Well, yeah, you want to have benefits cut because that means they're only going to the people who truly need them.
0: There are two groups who are among those voices that say that 25,000 fewer people year over year on SNAP assistance is a terrible thing. There's one called Nebraska Appleseed and another one called Nebraska For Us. These are a couple of organizations that take up the cause of we need more of this, not less of it. And some of the things they're pointing at are, well, the average time to process an application used to be 3 days and now it's 5 days. Or if you call up here, you're going to wait on hold for an extra 10 minutes. In May, you were waiting on hold on an average of 13 minutes. But then as these benefits came to an end last month in June, you were waiting on hold almost 23 minutes. Oh, my gosh.
6: That's tremendous imposition, 23 minutes.
0: What's the idea? That you're on hold, and now 20 minutes has gone by, and you're like, you know what? I don't need to feed my family. I guess this isn't that important. I got stuff to do. What do you got to do? Because all the big, beautiful bill and some of the adjustments made here in Nebraska are saying is work a few hours a week, mm-hmm. or volunteer yeah. a few hours
6: volunteer.
0: A week. You can find some place to volunteer.
6: 20 hours.
0: And you'll still get your SNAP benefits. Yeah. And then when you get those SNAP benefits, you can't use them to buy Red Bull and gummy worms. That's all we did. And these people are acting like, well, people are just going to have to eat their kids.
6: Yeah.
0: Now, there's no one's going to be able to eat. They're going to have to eat their children. And it's just, it's never been so bad.
6: Scott, it's a lifestyle. Entitlements have become a lifestyle for too many people. Not everybody who's on these benefits treat it like a lifestyle. Some really are embarrassed to get them and are working their rear ends off to get off of them.
0: God bless them.
6: And that's what this is for. That's what the wealthiest nation on earth should do. But to too many in this country, and it's multi-generational now. It's not a new phenomenon. It's been going on for the last 30 years. They have treat, and they do treat these benefits like a lifestyle. If I know my way through this system, I can get my phone, my utility bills, my housing, my education, my food, my car, my health insurance. I can get absolutely everything from the government and not have to work at all.
0: And when the hardship they're pointing at is you'll have to wait on hold an extra 10 minutes. Yeah. I don't know when the last time you called anyone for anything.
6: Waited for less than 20 minutes.
0: Other than Jim's HVAC company, you're going to be routed through Phnom Penh
6: right.
0: when you go through anyone else for any other reason.
6: Except O'Flaherty.
0: Except O'Flaherty. Right. All right, now.
6: Bangkok.
0: The 1110 KFAB.
6: Dubai.
0: Advertising work. I picked up on that message. Mm-hmm. The 1110 KFAB Certified Transmission Sports Brief. Here's Jim Rose.
6: Okay, Scott. Good morning, everybody. Make plans to get Anthony Calandria's autograph. Fan Day is August 8th. That's a Saturday, 2 to 3:30 p.m. at the Hawks Championship Center. And there will be other players there, too, and coaches. Ticket sales are softer down there. How do we know? They are offering two seats to the Bowling Green game for $50. That's it. And you can also buy a modified season ticket package of just three games. Don't worry about them. Revenues are way up down there. The new volleyball tariffs are netting many, many, many new millions. USA Today ranks the toughest Big Ten stadiums in which to win. Grandma comes in at 7, right ahead of Husky Stadium in Seattle, and right behind Camp Randall in Madison. The Horseshoe is number 1. Kinnick comes in at 5. Big Ten Media Days are this week, Tuesday through Thursday. That is the unofficial start to the season. The Cleveland Plain Dealer newspaper, been doing these preseason polls since helmets were leather, has Nebraska pulling in at 11 in the 18-team Big Ten, Iowa 8th. Beltran, Kent, and Jones, three big names from the 90s, are the newest inductees to the Baseball Hall of Fame. Big event at Cooperstown, New York yesterday. The theme was familiar. The guys credited others for their success. In the case of Jones, the Sterling outfielder in Atlanta, it was his dad.
15: Dad, we did it. I know you're looking down on me now and with a big smile, and I love it. I love you very much.
6: Beltran, the former Royal, who will go in as a New York Met. Scores from Sunday. KC defeated Detroit 5-4. Boston 6-1 over Toronto. Tampa Bay beat Cleveland. Twins and White Sox and Mariners also got wins. National League, Reds 5, Cards 3, Brewers 11, Rockies 2, Padres 5, Miami 3, Mets 8-3 over the Dodgers, Pittsburgh beat the Cubs, and Washington 10, Arizona 7. Interleague play winners were Atlanta, the Angels, and Philadelphia, Omaha 4, Salt Lake City 3. On the golf course, Jackson Koivun, who looks like he needed his mom to drop him off, won the 3M Classic in the Twin Cities. 21 years old, has been a pro for a month. Shot 25 under. He is 5'10", 160. He's so skinny, his eyes are single file. But the man can flat bomb it. Did you see some of those fairway woods on the par fives? He eagled three of them. Actually, two of the three. Corey Heim won NASCAR's Brickyard 400. And yes, as is the custom, he got down on his hands and knees and kissed the bricks on the track. Tony Romo spent the weekend drying out. Got pulled over Thursday night in Milwaukee. Flunked several field sobriety tests. Very strong case for DUI. The guy is doing $17 million a year calling football games for CBS. Get a frickin' driver. Can't cure stupid. Sports is news on Nebraska's News, Weather, and Traffic Station. KFAB News Time in the morning, 7:25.
0: Amen to that. Thank you, Jim. Lucy Chapman now with Time Saver Traffic.
2: From the A1 United Heating, Air, and Electrical Time Saver Traffic Center, the Dodge Expressway filling in on the JFK. Also starting to see a little bit of a slowdown as you approach I-80 on Thursday from 5 a.m. until about 10 a.m. Highway 50 will close just south of Louisville. A detour will be posted. And right now, southbound 90th remains closed from Dodge to Davenport. That's a look at your roads. I'm Lucy Chapman.
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0: 103 today. Heat advisory in effect as the feels-like temperature 115 to 120. Late this afternoon, sunny skies, 75 overnight, slight chance of rain overnight into tomorrow morning. A humid high of just 92 tomorrow, and then partly sunny and 90 on Wednesday. Right now, 82 in Omaha, Council Bluffs, 79 in Lincoln.
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34: Fox News, I'm CJ Papa. New development in the war with Iran.
35: According to Ukrainian President Volodymyr Zelensky, this weekend Ukrainian forces struck Iranian vessels that were carrying military cargo between Russia and Iran in the Caspian Sea. Zelensky posted to X saying, "We also achieved very strong results with long-range strikes in the Caspian Sea, including vessels used in military cargo shipments involving Iran, as well as a warship."
34: Fox's Trey Yanks in Tel Aviv. Cops in Seattle say one gunman under arrest, the other.
36: There was another person that we believe that was also involved that fled the scene, and officers began an active search for that person.
34: Seattle Assistant Chief of Special Operations Tyrone Davis. The gunfire killing at least three people during a food festival, four injured. A two-year-old boy as well, officials say, is in the hospital. 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
1: It's 7:31. We've got 82 degrees in Omaha, Council Bluffs, 79 in Lincoln. I'm Craig Evans, News Radio, 1110 KFAB. Omaha police are looking for the driver in a hit-and-run crash that injures a pedestrian. Police say that a vehicle collided with a parked Chevy Trailblazer at 38th and Q Streets late Friday afternoon. That Trailblazer was pushed into a second second parked Trailblazer. A 63-year-old woman was pinned between the two vehicles. She was taken to a hospital with critical, life-threatening injuries. Anyone with information is urged to contact Omaha Crime Stoppers. Omaha police are investigating a shooting that took place early Saturday morning near 33rd and Ruggles Streets. The victim, a 23-year-old woman, was taken to a hospital for treatment. An extreme heat warning continues today in Omaha till 10 o'clock tonight. But it looks like today is the last day for extreme heat in this stretch.
0: So we'll kind of see things trending downwards. The rest of the week, we're looking at highs kind of in the upper 80s to the low 90s, maybe some rain chances towards the end of the work week. That'll finally bring a little bit of relief.
1: 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Today, heat index values are expected to peak over 110 in the Omaha area. 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Now, let's check Time Saver traffic with Lucy Chapman.
2: From the A1 United Heating, Air, and Electrical Time Saver Traffic Center, if you're just heading out, that morning rush is underway. The JFK starting to fill in. Dodge Expressway starting to get a little bit slow there. You've got a stalled vehicle off to the right shoulder on I-80 westbound at about 60th. And a crash coming in on Dodge at Skyline. And that's going to put it about 220th and Dodge. No direction given. That's a look at your roads. I'm Lucy Chapman.
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8: Sunny and 103 today. Feels like temperature in the mid to upper 110s. That is a heat advisory in effect this afternoon through this evening. 75 overnight. Got a chance of rain overnight into tomorrow morning. Perhaps a thunderstorm popping up. And then partly sunny and humid. 92 is all for tomorrow. Compared to 103, 92 is going to feel great, and 90 on Wednesday is going to feel even better. Right now, 82 in Omaha Council Bluffs and 79 in Lincoln. As we get the latest from Wall Street, here's Courtney Donahoe.
9: This is a Bloomberg Money Minute. Four-figure monthly car payments is an increasingly common reality for many across the country. According to LendingTree, nearly 1 in 10 auto loan borrowers in the U.S. shells out $1,000 or more a month for a vehicle. Texas has the highest rate of four-figure car payments at 15%. Stocks are starting off the week with solid gains. This comes as the U.S. paused its nearly two-week run of strikes against Iran. On Friday, the S&P 500 finished the day little changed, held back by a drop in semiconductor shares. It was the first back-to-back weekly decline for the S&P 500 since late March. And Jack Daniel's maker Brown-Forman is saying no thanks to a takeover offer. Brown-Forman has once again rejected an unsolicited $15 billion bid from rival Sazerac after turning down a similar acquisition offer earlier this year. With more than 500 brands in its portfolio, Sazerac offers affordable labels like Buzzballs cocktails to high-end bourbons. Courtney Donahoe, Bloomberg Radio.
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8: Well, the KFAB comment line is back today. As Gene Stothert was out last week, and there was people were emailing me going, Scott, I know you're out of town. Where's the KFAB comment line? I took it with me. I don't like to be without it. No, it was just a moving parts situation. Last Thursday and Friday, we had the host of the comment line out of town, Gene Stothert, and we had the producer of the KFAB comment line doing the morning show with Lucy Chapman and Jim Rose, that is Peyton Hylock. And so because Peyton was doing the morning show and on Friday producing Chris Baker's show in the afternoon, I said, tell you what, let's just put Glenn back on, give Peyton a little break. And so that's what we did. So Gene Stothert's still out of town today, but Chip Maxwell will be in after 10 o'clock to host the KFAB comment line right here on News Radio 1110 KFAB. Right now, you got Nebraska's Morning News with Lucy Chapman, Craig Evans, Jim Rose. I'm Scott Voorhees, back from a week off where it's so funny how when you're going through like Custer State Park and Mount Rushmore area and then over to Yellowstone, the first time you see a buffalo or a bison, I still don't exactly know the difference. But let's just for semantic's sake, just refer to a buffalo.

0: are thankfully pretty well behaved and used to humans. So we saw all those, and we did see a bear and wolves. The wolves were exciting. I like the wolves.
1: How close was the bear?
0: 15, 20 yards.
1: Wow.
0: Yeah, because we pulled off the road there, and the bear goes across the road. Now it's on the other side of the road, and there was a pull out there. So we pull over there, and the bear came right up really close to our car. Close enough to the car where I felt like we were fine. Not so close where I felt like, what are we going to do if this bear suddenly wants to crawl in the car with us? Because we had the windows down like the tourists we are.
1: How big was the bear?
0: Bear size?
1: It was a black bear. It was a grizzly bear.
0: No, it was a black bear. Okay. They're good sized.
1: Sure.
0: It's, bear sized. Whatever you're picturing a bear size to be.
1: You don't want to be Jackie Moon. You don't want to be wrestling the bear.
0: No. Yeah, tonight at Yellowstone National
1: Park,
0: Scott Voorhees will wrestle a bear. No, we didn't do any of that.
1: Yeah.
0: So it was a very, very nice time there.
1: Good.
0: It's funny how the first time you see a buffalo, everyone's so excited. And then like the 227th time you see a buffalo, mm-hmm. you're like, get out of the way. There's more buffalo. Kids won't even look up from their mm-hmm. phones. And no one cares. But the first time, that was exciting stuff.
1: Sure. Now, where did you stay? You stayed in Custer State Park for a night or two?
0: We spent a couple nights around Mount Rushmore, a little lodge area.
1: In Custer State Park.
0: Yeah, that was another thing. Outside of Custer State Park, but really close to Mount Rushmore. And this was the perfect lodge experience. I like an experience where you've got cabins around here, mm-hmm. then you got the lodge, you got your variety of how you can stay. My wife likes air conditioning, so we make sure and find a place that has air conditioning. We're not camping or doing anything like that.
1: Right.
0: Fine. When you have a lodge experience, everyone's kind of there, and there's usually a fire pit, and you can make s'mores, and there's green space to throw a frisbee around or whatever. That was great. Now, I thought that I had booked the same experience based on what I had seen online for Yellowstone. We pulled up to this place.
1: A little less than advertised.
0: The rooms were nice.
1: Yeah.
0: The exterior to this place. I mean, here's the reality. The view right over Hebgen Lake with the mountains in the background outside of West Yellowstone, Montana. Mm-hmm. A++++. Absolutely perfect. Had a little balcony there outside our room. You could sit there, and that's what I had to wake up to every morning. The rooms were nice. I'd give them a B+. I mean, it looked like some guys came in there and renovated the rooms. And didn't do things like finish the trim or put, a fancier this or that in there. And so my wife, of course, was happy to point all this stuff out. I said, hey, don't worry about it.
1: In the Google reviews?
0: Google reviews were fine. And it was clean. Mm. It was good. But so what I paid for it, though, because I thought it was a lodge, because
1: You didn't get what you paid for.
0: It was like a travel lodge.
1: Ah.
0: It is like a motel experience. And as soon as I pulled up, I said, oh, no, this isn't what I wanted. But we made the best of it, totally fine.
1: Well, it was the peak season. Yeah, I mean, it's the peak travel. You're not going to get a break on the rates during the peak travel. This is how South Dakota, Wyoming, Montana have no state income tax.
0: You know how it is, though. I mean, the room was fine. The place was fine. Mm-hmm. It was perfect location. Beautiful view. The rooms were clean. What more do you want? Well, I'll tell you what I want. I paid this much money for it. Now, I've got my hand a little higher in the air. Now, if I'd paid half as much money
1: for it,
0: I would say, this is one of the best places I ever stayed. But I paid twice as much than I feel like I should have for it, and I got half as much experience there. But whatever. We didn't go there to stay in the hotel. It was just a place to shower and sleep for hours.
1: If the AC works, you're good.
0: Before I, of course, that dad on vacation. Come on, guys. We're losing daylight. Let's go. Come on. Let's get up. Come on. We got a continental breakfast rating. Let's get some stale French toast sticks. Come on. These are the best French toast sticks you'll ever have.
1: Well, looking at the timeline of your little opus here, this might be one of the last chances you guys have to take a whole family vacation.
0: My daughter's about to go back for her sophomore year at college, and so this actually was her fault because, I had a couple of different places in mind.
1: We must assess blame.
0: This is her fault. I had a few different places in mind for our little family road trip, which was going to be shorter due to certain circumstances, but she said, but I had my heart set on going on to Yellowstone, and my wife really wanted to go, and I've never been, and so we made it work. And then again, thanks to Peyton for jumping in here last Thursday and Friday.

0: Friday making that work, and of course Jim and Lucy, Craig as well. But she wanted to go, and I said, well, honey, all right, this is what we're going to do, because you don't have a lot of summer vacations left with this family. She goes, well, it's not like, you know, I go through college and I'm not going to be able to go on vacation. I said, no, we're just going to stop inviting you.
1: Yes.
0: Getting a little tired of her.
1: Well, you know? But she's also going to find out, well, I've got other things I need to do during the summer.
0: Yeah.
1: She's going to become less available than she thinks she is, even though she's going into her sophomore year.
0: When you get a 16 and 19-year-old and everyone's working and everyone's got activities, to be able to take a week where everyone can get the week off.
1: It's a big deal.
0: You take advantage of that and you go for a drive. And that's what we did. I'm very, very thankful we did. It was a wonderful time. Traffic, weather, news, and sports brief all coming up next.
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6: From the A1 United Heating, Air, and Electrical Time Saver Traffic Center, you do have a crash on the Dodge Expressway at Skyline. That's going to be at about 220th and Dodge. It appears to be eastbound. It is an injury crash, so you're going to want to avoid that to avoid delays. Southbound 90th remains closed from Dodge south to Davenport. And also watch for that morning rush that's underway on the John F. Kennedy at the I-80 westbound exchange. That's a look at your roads. I'm Lucy Chapman.
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9: One more day of extreme heat. We'll be up to 103 for our high under a mostly sunny sky. Heat index gets into the 115 to 120 range. We get into the night tonight, we'll have a small chance for a thundershower or two, especially west of the metro. 75 for the low. Not as hot Tuesday, 92, but still plenty humid with a morning shower possible. In the First Alert 6 Weather Center, I'm meteorologist Jarrett Lansford.
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11: A 23-year-old woman was taken to a hospital after being shot early Saturday morning near 33rd and Ruggles. The investigation continues. The death toll has risen to 3 following a shooting near Seattle's Space Needle Sunday evening. 4 others were injured, the youngest of them just 2 years old. A suspect was taken into custody. It is still unknown what led to the shooting. A new survey reveals that construction is booming when it comes to wage increases. An analysis by ADP found that last month, pay growth for job changers in construction was up nearly 13%. They say the hiring boom for construction workers, along with their increasing salaries, is likely to continue while apprenticeship and trade programs grow. I'm Craig Evans. More news at the top of the hour at News Radio 1110 KFAB.
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0: This is Nebraska's Morning News. Thank you so much for being here with us on this Monday morning. One more day of extreme heat, and then it's just darn hot. Jim Rose has Sports Brief in just a minute or two here. I'm Scott Voorhees. There's Lucy Chapman and Craig Evans, and we're all here on News Radio 1110 KFAB. I want to be very careful how I explain this. I'm only using these names for purposes so you can immediately understand here. It would be like as if President Trump fired Governor Pillen. Now, of course, listen carefully. Trump did not fire Pillen, but the circumstances are such that the leader, it sounds like, the leader of Turkey, Erdogan, fired a governor in a province in eastern Turkey because that governor went on a cycling expedition out there to promote the sport and a festival in his area, and that's fine. But he was wearing the full cycling outfit, including cycling shorts. He is not exactly the kind of guy that you probably want to see in cycling shorts. I don't know what kind of guy you want to see in cycling shorts, but I'll let your business be your business. So this guy looked like he was smuggling plums. They were very, very tight. And he posted the media. He posted the photos all over social media, and they went viral. And
13: we don't need
0: like,
13: to see that.
0: Everyone said, "Why? We don't want to see our governor out there wearing stuff that looked like it was painted on." And so it was such an embarrassment that the president of Turkey, it sounded like, fired him because he was out there wearing biker shorts and posting the pictures on social media. They said this is a traditional setting. This kind of thing is completely unacceptable. So it would be like, now again, this didn't happen, but it would be like if President Trump fired Governor Jim Pillen because Governor Pillen was out there wearing bicycle shorts, tight bicycle shorts, and posting the pictures online. Which, again, didn't happen. I got to say that multiple times for those who listen with only half an ear. You should open up both ears. We got a lot of good stuff here.
1: He runs like 5 miles every day, so.
0: Yeah, but I.
1: He's out there.
0: I hope he's wearing those 90s era basketball shorts, the really big ones.
1: No, he is.
0: The 1110.
1: And cowboy boots.
0: KFAB Certified Transmission Sports Brief with Jim Rose.
1: Okay, Scott, good morning, everybody. It was Hall of Fame Day in Major League Baseball. Three more boys of summer go in. Carlos Beltran, the former second-round draft pick of the Royals, before a trade sent him first to Houston, then the Mets, joins Andrew Jones and Jeff Kent. Beltran was a hotshot five-tool player who says, "I became a better ball player when I became a better guy."
14: There is another team that I want to have the opportunity to say a few words. My children, Ivana, Kiara, Evan Carlos. Being your father has been the greatest honor of my life. Baseball has given me an incredible career. But you guys always give me reason to be a better man.
1: 19 years in the big leagues, he hit 475 home runs and drove in 1,500 RBI, going in as a New York Met. He and Jones are just the third and fourth center fielders elected into the Hall of Fame in the last 50 years. On the scoreboard yesterday afternoon and last night, the KC Royals got a win. They defeated Detroit, final score 5-4. Yeah, the Mariners beat Texas. Yeah, the White Sox beat Houston. Minnesota 11, the A's 8. Boston 6, Toronto 1. Tampa Bay 1, Cleveland nothing. National League, Brewers 11-2 over the Rockies. Jacob Mizorowski had quite a day. He started off fanning the first seven Rockies. That sets a Milwaukee record. Cincinnati 5, the Cards 3. San Diego, the Mets, Pittsburgh, and Washington also won games. In the American, or in their interleague play, it was at Atlanta, the Angels, and Philadelphia getting wins. Omaha 4-3 over Salt Lake City. Husker football has its fan day scheduled Saturday, August 8, 2 to 3:30 p.m. in the Hawks Indoor Practice Center. Media days for Big Ten football are this week, starting tomorrow through Thursday. Nebraska is on the podium on Thursday. All of this with a bit of a backdrop of cooling fan interest. Might be the price tag, and it's not just here. Colorado announces they only have a 75% renewal rate on season tickets. Nebraska's trying to move seats creatively. They are offering two tickets for $50 to the Bowling Green game and a modified season ticket package of just three games. Minnesota loses John Anderson, the long, long-time baseball coach up there. Heart attack, just 71. Retired after 43 years and 1,300 wins, the most ever in Big Ten history, maybe the most loyal employee in sports. He arrived at U of M as a high school kid, stayed on as an assistant, became head coach at age 24. Partly personal, my son played for him. When Coach Anderson called to thank us, He said, I use baseball to get my players ready for life. My kind of guy. A lot of guys kind of guy. There is cautious optimism that Husker basketball standout Jamarcus Lawrence might still be on the team. He has been waiting out the legal battles over the NCAA's new Get 5 to Play 5 rule, which originally purged anybody who played 4 years, like Jamarcus. But several other players have filed class action lawsuits in California, Ohio, and Colorado challenging the 4 year thing. Nebraska does have a roster spot for him should the NCAA relent and let these guys play. He tells On3.com he has not yet hired a lawyer, but might. Tony Romo, the NFL quarterback, then broadcaster, was locked up late last week, pulled over in Milwaukee, failed several sobriety tests, heavy suspicion of DUI. He nor CBS, which has him for $100 million, are saying anything. Sports is news on Nebraska's News, Weather, and Traffic Station. KFAB News Time in the morning, 7:54.
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6: From the A1 United Heating, Air, and Electrical Time Saver Traffic Center, big delays on Dodge. You've got a crash just past Skyline. It is eastbound. That's going to put it about a 220th. Southbound 90th remains closed just south of Dodge from Dodge to Davenport. That's a look at your roads. I'm Lucy Chapman.
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0: Sunny and 103 this afternoon. Feels like temperature around 115 to 120. 75 overnight with a chance of rain lingering in tomorrow morning. And then 92 tomorrow, 90 on Wednesday, 84 now in Omaha Council Bluffs, 82 in Lincoln.
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0: Quieter in the Middle East. I'm Dave Anthony, Fox News. No American attacks and no Iranian retaliation after bombing had resumed for 13 days in a row. Fox's Trey Yingst reports from Tel Aviv.
9: For the past three nights, the United States has halted strikes against Iran, but the White House is making clear the military option remains on the table as the administration is exploring a variety of options moving forward with both diplomacy and intense economic pressure. The U.S. naval blockade does remain in effect, costing the regime hundreds of millions of dollars per day.
0: But while the U.S. and Iran paused the fighting, Ukraine's gotten involved.
22: Iran's foreign minister says a Ukrainian attack on an Iranian commercial vessel cannot go unanswered. Abbas Araghchi was talking after an explosion in the Caspian Sea killed one sailor and injured another. Ukraine says it targeted a Russian warship and vessels used for transporting Iranian-linked military cargo.
0: That's Fox's Jonathan Savage. With the U.S. and Iran pausing and attempts to get back to negotiating, oil prices are plunging, down 6%. Brent crude back to $90 a barrel. Last week it hit 100 again. At the gas pump, though, prices up 11 cents from last Monday. President Trump may talk about all that later today when he goes to Michigan to discuss the economy and visit a GM facility ahead of next week's primaries.
27: Voters in Michigan will choose nominees for open Senate and governor's races and pick candidates across all of Michigan's 13 congressional districts. Trump won Michigan in 2016 and 2024, so both parties see this as a critical state to win over.
0: Fox's Alex Hogan. The manhunt continues in Seattle for a second gunman after last night's shooting sent people panicking and running away from a food festival near the Space Needle. Seven people caught in the crossfire. Three died. Assistant Seattle Fire Chief Tyrone Davis.
28: We do have one suspect that is being interviewed. We've recovered two guns.
0: A two-year-old boy among the four injured. He's now in stable condition. 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
11: It's 8:02. We've got 84 degrees in Omaha Council Bluffs, 82 in Lincoln. I'm Craig Evans, News Radio 1110 KFAB. We are dealing with another day of extreme summer heat, and extreme heat warning is issued until tonight at 10 p.m. A firefighter from Lincoln is dead after being injured while battling a wildfire in western Colorado. The U.S. Department of the Interior says 43-year-old Nathan Matthews was among four firefighters who died from injuries suffered during a burnover. That is where shifting winds and fast-moving flames trapped the crew and preventing escape. Governor Pillen issued a statement mourning the loss. Nebraska's latest monthly unemployment report generally remains steady, and that has been the case for quite a while.
29: Stuff we always keep an eye on are comparisons to other states, and we're in line with what we see elsewhere. So far, so good this year.
11: The Nebraska Labor Department's Scott Hunziker says that there are thousands of jobs listed on the state's NE Works website. Reckless driving enforcement over the weekend included callers to 911 reporting a car gathering near the Bob Carey Pedestrian Bridge early Sunday morning. The police helicopter saw a vehicle doing donuts with no headlights on. Jacob Lance was arrested. His vehicle was impounded. I'm Craig Evans, News Radio 1110 KFAB, Nebraska's news, weather, and traffic station. 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
1: From the A1 United Heating, Air, and Electrical Time Saver Traffic Center, you have a crash on the North Freeway. It's going to be southbound 75, just a little bit past that Ames-Sorensen intersection. Also, a crash on Dodge eastbound, just a little east of Skyline Drive. So that's going to put it about 220th, 219th in that area. And that is still causing some backups. And southbound 90th remains closed from Dodge to Davenport. That's a look at your roads. I'm Lucy Chapman.
0: In case you hadn't gotten the message, a heat advisory is in effect today. So this is not the day to go out and be inspired by watching the Tour de France and go out there and do the market-to-market bicycle race. I would not recommend it. 103 this afternoon. Feels like temperature 115 to 120. 75 overnight. And then a humid high of 92, a slight chance of a little bit of rain, maybe a thunderstorm overnight, lingering with morning showers tomorrow, and then that high of 92, humid degrees tomorrow, sunny and 90 on Wednesday, 84 now in Omaha Council Bluffs, 82 in Lincoln. Got a chance for you to win $1,000 coming up here in just a minute on News Radio 1110 KFAB. I'll have the keyword for you. 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
6: This is the Bloomberg Money Minute. SpaceX has had a rocky trading debut since last month's record initial public offering. Shares initially surged almost 50% in their first three sessions, but have tumbled since. SpaceX shares closed on Friday at a little more than $115, which is about 15% below its June IPO price. Turning to the markets, the pause in fighting in the Middle East is giving stocks a lift this morning. It will be another key week for earnings. Megacap tech names Amazon, Apple, Facebook parent Meta, and Microsoft all report earnings results. The economy will also be in focus this week. The Federal Reserve's policy decision is on Wednesday. And United Airlines is said to have approached Delta last year about a merger that would have combined the two carriers. According to the Wall Street Journal, the talks didn't progress and both companies moved on from the proposal. A merger between United and Delta would have faced scrutiny from antitrust enforcers and state attorneys general. Courtney Donahoe, Bloomberg Radio.
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0: Thank you so much for hanging out here with us on Nebraska's Morning News. This is News Radio 1110 KFAB. I'm Scott Voorhees in with Lucy Chapman, Jim Rose, Craig Evans, Courtney Donahoe. Glad to have you with us here on Nebraska's Morning News, News Radio 1110 KFAB. What in the heck is going on in Seattle? The story about last evening, the food festival in Seattle, where a couple of guys got into an argument And then they pull out their guns and start shooting at each other. They got one guy in custody. He had a couple of guns on him. Again, he was heading to the Seattle Food Festival. It's called Bite of Seattle. 100,000 people a day to the Seattle Center over the weekend. And these guys get into a fight over what? Which food truck has the better food on a stick? What are we fighting about? Why do we bring our guns to the food festival, the family-friendly food festival in Seattle? So these guys get beef, I mean, an argument with each other, and start shooting. You had three people dead and four injured. One of the injured is a two-year-old kid. That happened yesterday in Seattle, near the Space Needle. But on Friday, on top of the Space Needle. Have you seen this video of what happened on Friday, Lucy?
1: No, I haven't seen anything from the Space Needle in decades.
0: I've never been to the Space Needle. I guess I'll drive my family there next year. How can we drive even further away? We see Yellowstone. Let's just keep going. Have you been to the Space Needle?
12: I haven't. I've seen it. I've never been to the top of the Space Needle, except during Frasier episodes.
0: It's right there on the opening graphic.
12: Yeah, you can see it.
0: Yes. Good morning, Seattle. I'm listening. The Frasier, by the way, best TV show of all time.
12: Top 15.
0: So on top of the Space Needle on the observation deck, it's not quite enclosed like if you go to Empire State Building or something like that. It's still open air, but there's a 10-foot kind of a sloped glass window that they figured, well, no one's going to climb this thing. Or in the time it would take for someone to try and climb this thing, security would rush over there and say, all right, get off the thing. I mean, you would have to really, really know what you're doing to be able to scale this 10-foot plate glass window and jump over the thing, which is exactly what two guys did on Friday. Broad daylight at the Space Needle. These two guys went over there quickly, scaled, jumped over the window. And then there's a little ledge that you can stand on the other side of it. The video shows one guy doing a gainer off the thing, and then both these guys float down with backpack parachutes. Police are looking for two 80-year-old black women.
1: Checks out.
0: I'm kidding. It's two white guys in their 20s, of course. You know, the two parachute bros are like, bro, you think we do this? Bro, we can totally do this, bro. You know, so these guys go up there and jump off the Space Needle. And even though they go floating to the ground, and there's video everywhere of these guys floating through the air and to the ground, police say we don't know who they are or where they landed or what they did.
1: Well, that's part of the mystique of base jumping. You don't want to be noticed. You don't want anybody to question you and ask you who you are.
0: No. But by the time you land, you would think like, all right, a couple of guys are now parachuting off the Space Needle. Probably the first part of conversation was, is this illegal? Well, it's got to be. Yeah, probably. But what exactly is the statute? I don't know. Just go find those guys and we'll charge them with something. They say potential charges include trespassing. Well, they bought their ticket. Does the ticket expressly say no base jumping? Are there signs that say no base jumping off of the Space Needle?
1: Well, why did they buy a ticket if they climbed up the outside of the building?
0: They didn't. They were on
1: the
0: deck.
1: Oh, I thought you said
0: they were up there with all the tourists.
1: Okay, so they bought a ticket.
0: Yeah, they were
1: there's
0: up
1: no
0: there.
1: There's no trespassing. You're right.
0: Well, the trespassing, I guess, would be on the ledge on the other side of the protective glass.
1: Yeah, but by then they're gone.
0: Yeah, I think it's generally expected that you're not supposed to be on there.
1: Base jumping.
0: They weren't on there for long.
1: Right. Base jumping is fascinating. It's not something I could ever do, but it is fascinating and very secretive.
0: I say it's not something I could ever do, but I was one of those people who rappelled down the side of the Woodman Tower years ago in that fundraiser for the Boy Scouts, because they said, Scott, do you want to rappel down the side of the Woodman Tower? I said, yeah, sure. Why not? I also jumped out of a perfectly good airplane doing skydiving in Crete a few years after that. I am not exactly a daredevil, but if someone says, hey, you want to do something stupid? I'm usually in. Well, we got traffic, weather, news coming up here in just a moment. Jim Rose's sports brief also shortly. This is Scott Voorhees. 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
1: From the A1 United Heating, Air, and Electrical Time Saver Traffic Center, still have the slowdowns on Dodge eastbound at about Skyline. That's from an earlier crash there. On the North Freeway southbound, just a little bit south of the Sorensen-Ames Expressway intersection, you've got a crash there. Should be getting close to the clearing stages. And slowdowns on the Dodge 90th. Just south of Dodge, that is still closed. That's a look at your roads. I'm Lucy Chapman.
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19: One more day of extreme heat. We'll be up to 103 for our high under a mostly sunny sky. Heat index gets into the 115 to 120 range. We get into the night tonight, we'll have a small chance for a thundershower or two, especially west of the metro. 75 for the low. Not as hot Tuesday, 92, but still plenty humid with a morning shower possible. In the first alert 6 Weather Center, I'm meteorologist Jarrett Lansford.
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11: A pedestrian is critically injured in a hit-and-run crash Friday. A 63-year-old woman was pinned between two vehicles at 38th and Q Streets. Israeli Prime Minister Benjamin Netanyahu will visit the White House tomorrow as President Trump weighs his military options in Iran. meeting will mark the first face-to-face talks between the two since the Iran conflict began in late February. Several families of 9/11 victims have started a petition to have the mayor of New York City banned from the official ceremony marking the 25th anniversary of the attacks. Organizers accuse Mayor Zoran Mamdani of supporting groups and individuals who've been critical of America and being sympathetic toward radical views. Mamdani still plans to attend the ceremony to stand with victims. I'm Craig Evans. More news at the bottom of the hour at News Radio 1110 KFAB.
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0: Great to have you with us here. This is Nebraska's Morning News. 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Jim Rose with Sports Brief in just a moment. Lucy Chapman, Craig Evans there. I am Scott Voorhees, Scott at KFAB.com via the Zonkers Custom Woods inbox. You can always email. Got this email here from MJ that says, "Welcome back, Scott. It was great hearing Gary, but I realized I'd gotten used to you. Good to hear your trip was a success." That doesn't exactly sound, I mean, that's probably the nicest bit of fan mail I've ever received. You'd beaten me into submission with your broadcasting over these last several months here, and I miss Gary, but I'd gotten used to you.
12: Beat me into submission, right?
0: Well,
12: every morning you voluntarily get a beating about the head and shoulders.
0: The email doesn't say, "I'd realize that I really enjoyed listening." It doesn't say that.
12: No.
0: I'd gotten used to you. You've become somewhat familiar to me. Well, why ever you're listening, and there are a lot of people asking that question, believe me, I am just so glad that you are here. I'll tell you what we didn't see. We didn't see anyone messing with the animals, whether it was at around Mount Rushmore or Yellowstone. And we just told you about the guys that went base jumping off the Space Needle. Well, in San Diego, they got a video of a guy out there kicking a sea lion, not at SeaWorld, just a sea lion out there on the beach. And so the mayor of San Diego is saying, "I've asked the authorities to investigate possible federal law violations." Now, what's interesting is the people who live around San Diego are looking at this saying, "There's too many sea lions there anyway. They probably deserved it." It's a sea lion.
1: Well, you've been there. You've been to San Diego. You've been to San Francisco.
0: I've never been to San Diego. I've been to San Francisco.
1: And they're bad there, too.
0: They're everywhere. But that's what I think is always funny. For a tourist, you come over there and you're like, "Wow, look, sea lions." For the people who live there, they're calling them slimy water dogs and various other phrases out there. Sea cow, you know. So they don't like them. Same thing with...
1: Well, they don't need to be kicked, though.
0: Right. The same thing when you're driving around Yellowstone and you come along a bear in the road. You're like, "Oh, my gosh, this is so exciting." The people live up there going, "Get out of the way, bear." You know, it's just a... Get out of the way, moose. Yeah,
12: as if it could understand English. "Get out of the way, bear."
0: "Out of the way, moose. Honk, honk." Moose doesn't know what that means. It might be a mating call. All right, let's
12: That's
0: now
12: just
0: go.
12: What you need in your car.
0: Get out of there. Now the 1110 KFAB Certified Transmission Sports Brief. Here's Jim Rose.
12: Okay, Scott, good morning, everybody. Hall of Fame Day is really, truly one of the highlights annually in our Major League Baseball. Great stars of yore go into that museum in Cooperstown, New York, so that we never forget them. In the class of 2026, outfielders Carlos Beltran and Andrew Jones, and infielder Jeff Kent.
4: Baseball was here long before me. It's going to be long after I sit back down. But standing up here with these guys sitting behind me, I've never felt more humbled and more grateful in my entire life.
12: Beltran was a can't-miss prospect drafted by the Royals in the second round in 1995, made his big league debut in 1998, first five-tool guy in Kansas City's outfield since Amos Otis, was loyal to Kansas City and was willing to stay past his free agent year for less than market value until the deal was quelled by then-team president Dan Glass, who in practicing such acts of stupidity ensured that the Royals would stay right around 100 losses for the next 10 years. So Carlos had his best years in Houston and with the New York Mets, whose cap he will wear in the Hall of Fame. Sunday baseball, the Royals did get a win, final 5-4 over Detroit, Astros got a loss to the White Sox 12-3. The Mets did win over the Dodgers by a score of 8-3. Other winners in the American League, Tampa Bay and Boston. Also, the Twins and Seattle. In the National League, it was Washington and Pittsburgh, San Diego, Milwaukee, and the Reds all getting wins. Cincinnati 5-3 over the Cards. Winners in interleague play, Andrew Jones, his Atlanta Braves 3-2 over Baltimore. The Angels and Phillies also got victories. Omaha defeated Salt Lake City 4-3. Nebraska Football Fan Day is all set August 8th at the Hawks Indoor Practice Center, 2 to 3:30. That is a Saturday afternoon. Big Ten Media Days of this week, Tuesday through Thursday. That is the unofficial start of the season. The Cleveland Plain Dealer newspaper, which has been following Big Ten football for decades, has its preseason poll out. Nebraska, 11th in the 18-team Big Ten. They have Iowa, 8th. Given our investment, that would not be a good ROI. Husker wrestling coach Mark Manning is doing his best to make us forget he ever brought troubled A.J. Ferrari to Lincoln. Ferrari's been arrested almost as many times as he's been in a meet. Forget about him. Manning gets three-time 157-pound All-American Meyer Shapiro in from Cornell through the transfer portal. Shapiro is the third multi-All-American Manning has recruited out of the portal just this year. Every geeky-looking kid who got stuffed in a locker or had his lunch money stolen has a new hero, Jackson Koivun. He won the 3M Open on the PGA Tour over the weekend at 25 under par, just his third ever PGA start. 2 weeks ago, he didn't even make the cut at the John Deere Classic, but he was unbelievable this weekend. He's 5'9 and 160, 21 years old, and he's hitting 300-yard approach shots to the par fives. He eagled two of the three of them in the final round. Sports is news on Nebraska's News, Weather, and Traffic Station. Rosie DiGenosi in 25 minutes, KFAB News Time in the morning, 8:25.
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1: From the A1 United Heating, Air, and Electrical Time Saver Traffic Center, still have a crash at the North Freeway. It's going to be southbound, just a little bit south of that 30th Sorensen Street interchange, and the crash out to the west on Dodge, eastbound at a little past Skyline. Still seeing some delays there as that is in the clearing stages, though. That's a look at your roads. I'm Lucy Chapman.
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0: One more day of heat warning with 103 on tap. The feels like temperature 115 to 120 degrees. Mostly sunny skies today. Increasing clouds tonight. The chance of rain, maybe a thunderstorm lingering into tomorrow morning. 75 tonight and a humid high of 92 tomorrow. 90 on Wednesday. 84 now in Omaha Council Bluffs. 82 in Lincoln. 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
30: Fox News, I'm Therese Crowley. Oil prices sliding $6 a barrel, with the U.S. and Iran giving diplomacy a chance to breathe with new mediation by Oman.
31: For the past three nights, the United States has halted strikes against Iran. But White House officials are making clear the military option remains on the table, but they are looking at different efforts for both diplomatic solutions and other intense economic pressure, giving this time to work. The U.S. naval blockade does remain in effect, costing the regime hundreds of millions of dollars per day.
30: Fox's Trey Yanks. The Sunday Bite of Seattle Food Festival ends with seven people shot, three dead.
32: Two people who we believe were shooting at each other.
30: One arrested, Seattle Police Tyrone Davis. The search hampered for the other with no security cams weeks after Mayor Wilson ordered them turned off, citing privacy and immigration enforcement. 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
11: It's 8:31. We've got 84 degrees in Omaha Council Bluffs, 82 in Lincoln. I'm Craig Evans, News Radio, 1110 KFAB. A hit-and-run crash injures a pedestrian. Omaha police say a vehicle collided with a parked Chevrolet Trailblazer at 38th and Q Streets late Friday afternoon. That Trailblazer was pushed into a second parked Trailblazer. A 63-year-old woman was pinned between the two vehicles. She was taken to a hospital with critical, life-threatening injuries. Anyone with information is asked to call Omaha Crime Stoppers. Aside from the extreme heat warning that has been issued until tonight at 10 p.m., we also have Canadian wildfire smoke reaching eastern Nebraska and western Iowa again.
33: We're getting a plume of smoke, so yeah, you may see kind of those hazier skies, maybe notice a little bit of smoke in there.
11: National Weather Service meteorologist Dylan Dodson, the EPA air quality map shows Omaha with a slightly elevated particulate matter and moderate air quality. A 12-year-old on an electric dirt bike in West Omaha is going to juvenile court. Douglas County Sheriff's deputies say the rider was clocked at 37 miles an hour, ran a stop sign, fled into a grass field. That's where they wiped out and were taken into custody. The dirt bike was impounded, both parents cited for contributing to the delinquency of a child. I'm Craig Evans, News Radio 1110 KFAB, Nebraska's news, weather, and traffic station. 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
0: From the A1 United Heating, Air, and Electrical Time Saver Traffic Center, still seeing a little bit of a slowdown with that crash. Eastbound Dodge, just a little bit past Skyline Drive, is going to put it about 220th. They're in the final clearing stages of that. Also, watch for types due to construction. You've got a lot of construction out there, including 370 eastbound from 180th to 168th, and also along Leavenworth at 25th to 24th, and 84th between Harrison and Giles. That's a look at your roads. I'm Lucy Chapman.
1: 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Now through October 25th, Disney Magic comes to Omaha. 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
4: 103 feels like temperature closer to 120 this afternoon. It is a heat advisory day. One more day of that. And then 75 overnight. Chance of some much-needed rain, maybe a thunderstorm lingering into tomorrow morning. Humid and 92 tomorrow, partly sunny and 90 on Wednesday. 84 now in Omaha Council Bluffs, 82 in Lincoln. And we have a big rebound, and we'll talk about why that is in just a moment. But Dow is up just a moment into this trading Monday, up already 545 points. Back up over 52,000 right now, 52,492. S&P plus 53, that's about 0.75% at 74.65. And the NASDAQ is up over 0.75%. That's plus 200 for the NASDAQ, 25,184. Big reason, oil is going down. Right now, down about 5.5%.
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4: 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And good luck from News Radio 1110 KFAB. And good morning from me and he and she and that guy over there. We're all here for you on Nebraska's Morning News to put some names to that crew. You got Craig Evans there, Lucy Chapman, Jim Rose, and I am Scott Voorhees. Thanks again to Gary and Peyton for jumping in here last week. Gary Saddlemeyer, about 50 years on this radio station, and Peyton Hylock, about 50 weeks on this radio station, each jumped in and allowed me and my family to take the week off. Now, we managed to do that at a time when Iran and America were firing shots at each other and oil was going up, which meant gas prices were spiking. The most I paid for a gallon of gas in my life was on this last trip, a family road trip just outside the west entrance to Yellowstone. You're like, you can't buy gas there. Yeah, where am I supposed to buy it? There's only a few gas stations, and here's where it is. And I needed gas, so...
7: Well, now you know what it's like to be in California every day.
4: Yeah, paid an inflated rate, $4.88.
7: Yikes.
4: That is the most I've paid for a gallon of gas and put several gallons in there. And but now, oil prices are coming down, which means, Jim, it is now time for a Strait of Hormuz update.
7: Yeah. Okay. This is so bad.
4: How many of these did Gary do last week?
7: Well, we debated it, and we figured if we played this, we'd lose another third of the audience. So
4: that's all right. We have millions and millions of listeners.
7: Right.
4: We probably need to have some layoffs, right? No? Is that not how it works?
7: Well, this is what happens when a beagle sings.
4: Come on, you love the Strait of Hormuz update.
7: Now, the Strait of Hormuz update's a good idea, but this singer needs to go back to selling shoes.
4: Hey, this is one of the most famous bands of all time.
7: Yeah,
4: that's U2.
7: U2 is on KFAB singing about the Straits of Hormuz.
4: Couldn't get Bono to do it. That's Chastity Bono. It's a closest thing we could get. So your Strait of Hormuz update is, this is now the third day where we haven't been attacking each other, and the markets are like, well, it's all over. You know, we have peace in the Middle East. Let's sell. We don't need to jack up the cost of a barrel of oil, and stocks are rallying and so forth. I don't mean to be a wet blanket, but does anyone think that this is going to last forever?
8: No.
4: Is there going to be like the last time we had 2.5 days without some war footing over there in the Strait of Hormuz?
8: No.
4: We're going to start striking each other again. This is not going to last. We're dealing with absolute thug criminals over there and what is left of the leadership of Iran and all of their terrorist proxies that they're funding over there.

0: 24 to 48, 36 hours off from bombing. And that makes people optimistic that it's going to come to an end. A little straight talk, Scott, would go a long way with the American people right now. Because what we're getting right now is spin. We're getting political spin. And it's not healthy for the country. It's not healthy for the Republic. People are wondering and worrying what is true and what isn't. This president says things that aren't necessarily true. And
1: what has he said that's not necessarily true?
0: That we're this close, that this will be over in 2 weeks, or we're very, very close to a deal. They want to make a deal. No, they don't want to make a deal. Now, they might say, let's get together and talk, which they're doing now. I think they're over in Oman, I believe, and the Pakistanis are talking to the Iranians about what's happening over there, and you know, maybe a few Afghans and a couple of UAE representatives. But nothing's going to change until we have a regime change. And the United States has a history of doing this. We go in and change people. Tried to do it in the Bay of Pigs. That one didn't work out back in 1962. But in the case of Iran, we eliminated a socialist. He wasn't even an Islamic cleric. We eliminated a socialist in the 1950s and put the Shah in charge there because we were unhappy that he was nationalizing all of these American businesses that had been invested in the nation of Iran. So we've done this before. Now, it's a little more difficult today because they have a real army and they have 100 million people in the country, and they probably don't, and none of them have guns. The only people who have the guns are the people getting shot at, not the people.
1: But I don't know where President Trump has lied to the American people.
0: He hasn't lied, but he's been providing false information.
1: No, he has been consistent on his main points. Iran can't have a nuclear weapon.
0: This will be over in 2 weeks?
1: This
0: will be over in a month?
1: That's up to Iran, I guess.
0: Okay, look, I'm 100% behind this. I'm one of these guys that's not complaining about gas prices, even though I live 25 miles away from the office. Mm-hmm. That's my choice, to live 25 miles away as opposed to 25 minutes.
1: Yeah, but you have a private limo that comes provided by the company.
0: That's not true. But I believe that we should be doing something to keep Iran from getting a nuclear weapon. Because if they fire off a nuclear weapon at somebody, even if it's not us, that destabilizes the entire globe. And if we think we have high gas prices now, or if we think that the stock market dropping 1% hurt, wait till it drops 45%, which could happen if we destabilize the globe. So I'm 100% behind doing this. But, I mean, I'm also a student of the Vietnam War, Scott. And the Vietnam War is the most embarrassing, debilitating. That was the event that changed the American confidence in our government, because we didn't go in there to win it. We went in there to mess around. Same thing with Iraq. We didn't go in to win it. We went in there to mess around, look for some people, shoot these guys if we think they're bad guys. They shoot at us. We lose some boys. Go in there and get the job done like we did in Kuwait. And if we do that, this problem is solved. You know, we have to sell to the world. And this is the world according to Rosie. We got to sell to the world. They cannot have one of those. So either you're with us or you're not. If you want to be a bystander and just watch this, great. But we have the power and the might to go in and change the regime in Iran. And we have to do it.
1: But if everyone,
0: these people are not trustworthy.
1: If everyone says that this is the most dangerous regime on the planet, that they're trying to get a nuclear weapon, and they'll use it. They're not going to use it for deterrence or might or strength like a China or something
0: like that.
1: Or
0: like North Korea.
1: They'll use it because they're crazy. Then it's fine, I think, with me and a lot of people, that it would take a little bit longer than perhaps the president. Like, 2 weeks. The president says 2 weeks on everything.
0: Right.
1: 2 weeks to flatten the curve.
0: Right.
1: 2 weeks to take out Iran.
0: 2 weeks
1: so
0: to
1: forth.
0: Get the new ballroom built.
1: Yeah. 2 weeks to rebuild the house in the money pit with Tom Hanks and Shelley Long. There's your 80s movie reference.
0: That was a good movie.
1: Radio program, great movie. Yeah. So the president always says it's a great, fun movie. Yeah. I can't leave for 2 minutes and you hop in the sack with Max. It's a great quotable movie. The president has not put anything on Truth Social today about Iran, but he did late last night post a high-efficiency particulate air filter that is a giant hundreds of miles wide long wall between Canada and the United States. Yeah. to filter out the Canadian wildfire smoke. So that's his level of concern for what's going on in Canada. Right?

0: right now with the wildfires. Well, he did post that.
1: Look, the country, Scott, look, yeah. The country, I believe the country can handle tough news. I think there's a generation of our country that can't handle it, but most of us can handle bad news. Just shoot straight. Mm-hmm. Just tell us, here's what we're going to do. We and the Israelis are going to invade Iran in the next 30 days, okay? We're going to send some special ops groups.
0: But you're stupid to telegraph it.
1: Well, I know. The point is, he needs to be straight with the American people. He needs to say, we have special operations groups that are going to go in there and fix this, okay? We're going to take care of it.
0: We got to move on to traffic weather news and the Rosie DiGiannozzi, but everything that we're talking about has one other thing that's leaning towards. And I will tell you about that next year on 1110 KFAB.
1: All right, that can get me stick around another 15 minutes. Jim Rose for Corwin Toyota Bellevue. You know, we were open on Sunday, and I think we probably moved quite a few lease deals because yesterday was the last Sunday of July. So, you know, maybe Francis will send me some August specials. But, you know, we're open on Sunday. Not too many car dealers are, but we are. And we probably moved a few of these Tundras and Tacomas and Off-Road Sports and Camrys and 4Runners with our July lease specials. If you missed yesterday, you're going to have to take some time off this week from your, just tell your employer, I can't miss out on this Tacoma SR5 for 36 months and just $399 a month with $1,000 down. That's what we've got, a couple of those left in the month of July, or the 4Runner for just $449 a month with $1,000 down for 39 months, and that includes Nebraska sales tax. So we have a week left in our July lease specials from Corwin Toyota Bellevue. Please get over there. Don't miss this opportunity. Can't promise that they'll be back in August. You can't beat this deal. The Corwin Toyota of Bellevue July lease specials for another week.
2: From the A1 United Heating, Air, and Electrical Time Saver Traffic Center. Well, that morning rush is finally easing. You've got some room to move on the Dodge Expressway. JFK, you're in good shape there. I-80, no delays between 680 and 480 and 480 into the downtown. You're running through there fairly well. Look at at southbound 90th. You've got that still closed from Dodge southbound. That's a look at your roads. I'm Lucy Chapman.
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4: One more day of extreme heat. We'll be up to 103 for our high under a mostly sunny sky. Heat index gets into the 115 to 120 range. We get into the night tonight, we'll have a small chance for a thundershower or two, especially west of the metro. 75 for the low. Not as hot Tuesday, 92, but still plenty humid with a morning shower possible. In the First Alert 6 Weather Center, I'm meteorologist Jarrett Lansford.
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6: A 12-year-old on an electric dirt bike in West Omaha is taken into custody after running a stop sign and attempting to flee. Both parents were cited for contributing to the delinquency of a child. Immigration and Customs Enforcement officers are reportedly planning a massive operation in Ohio to arrest thousands of Haitians who are losing their temporary protected status. The TPS program is designed to allow migrants to live in the U.S. if it's too dangerous to return home. Former FDA Commissioner Scott Gottlieb says that the agency does not yet have the cyclosporiasis outbreak under control. He added that officials can't be certain the identified growing region in Mexico is the only source of contamination. President Trump, when asked about the lettuce-linked cyclosporiasis outbreak, threatened to impose a major tariff on Mexico because of the lettuce. I'm Craig Evans. More news at the top of the hour at News Radio 1110 KFAB.
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0: Rosie DiGiannozzi with Jim Rose coming up here in just a minute or so on Nebraska's Morning News with Lucy Chapman, Craig Evans there. I'm Scott Voorhees. All here with you on News Radio 1110 KFAB. So everything going on in Iran, whether it's disillusionment at what the president said, or maybe people think this wasn't necessary, or it's gone on too long, or gas prices too high, maybe I don't like the tariffs, maybe I just don't like what the president says or how he says it and all the rest of this stuff. They say that all of this has raised some scary warning signs for Republicans ahead of the rapidly approaching November midterms. They talked to reliable GOP voters in Iowa, as well as other states, and they found that about 20% of them, one out of five reliable Republican voters in Iowa, are thinking about whether they just stay home and don't vote in the midterm or vote for a Democrat. You are not a Republican if that's what you're thinking. And that's fine. And you can go vote for whoever you want.
1: You're not a conservative Republican.
0: Right. I'm not going to tell you who to vote for. But now, of course, they're blaming this on Trump. I wonder how much of it, though, has to do with the fact that because one of the big things that President Trump has been hammering all year, and especially now this morning on Truth Social, as he does often, is he's hammering on Republicans, saying, look, eliminate the filibuster, vote for the Save America Act, do the things we need to save this country, grow a spine and do this, and they won't do it, which means that the ultra-Trumpy Republicans are mad at all the Thune, you know, Republicans and all those people, and there are probably, obviously, some Republicans, you hear from them, I hear from them, that they're just tired of President Trump, but I don't know how you voted for the guy 2 years ago and thought you would get something different than what we've seen over our lifetimes with Donald
1: Trump.
0: Part of it is
1: Trump. Trump went after John Cornyn. Trump went after Bill Cassidy. Trump went after Tom Tillis. Now, I don't know what world he's in, but I needed those guys to vote for me before they leave office, and yet I funded their opponents in primaries. Now, if they had funded my opponent in a primary, I'd have given Trump the middle finger, too. That's number one. Number two, Lisa Murkowski in Alaska has a legitimate point about the SAVE Act and the capacity under the SAVE Act's current conditions, and she's offered lots of amendments that have not been voted on that would be make it very difficult to vote in Alaska, okay, her people, because they have to prove citizenship, and to say nothing of the fact that 20% of the country is not accessible by road. So she has some legitimate concerns about
0: that. Of the country is
1: of the state of Alaska is not connected by road. So she has a legitimate concern about the impact of the SAVE Act on voters in her state.
0: You just have to plan a little further out. You do. I'm requesting a mail-in ballot. Here's a copy of my photo ID, and here's how it works.
1: There are legitimate issues that the president is stubborn about.
0: There's 18 people in Alaska. We can figure this out.
1: Okay.
0: Now the Rosie DiGiannozzi. What else you thinking, Jim Rose?
1: When did I become the voice of reason around here? All right. Good morning, everybody. We are 100 days from the midterm election. We got candidates for the House, the Senate, governors, mayors, and we're getting a lot of chatter about Iran, Trump, ICE, gas prices, socialism, taxes. But is anybody talking about kids? Have you heard anything about what is happening in our schools? Narrow it down. How much have Jim Pillen, Lynn Walls, Denise Powell, Brinker Harding, Pete Ricketts, or Dan Osborne spent on ways to improve how our kids do in school? Maybe they have, and I've just missed them. Or maybe they haven't. In which case, this would be just like every other election. And if it doesn't matter now, when? The numbers for the Omaha public schools are no longer a concern. They are now a crisis. On the English language arts portion, which essentially measures reading proficiency, among all ACT test takers last year, OPS students reported an average score of 12.6. If you were to take a practice test and simply answered each question randomly, you get an 11. Universities say to do college work, you need a 20 on the English language arts portion. Apologists for low performance will say that ACT is racist. Only white kids from good neighborhoods whose parents can afford ACT prep courses do well on those standardized tests. That is CYA. The Nebraska Student-Centered Assessment System data, arguably an even better barometer of reading proficiency, says only 4 out of 10 OPS students are reading at grade level. That means OPS 6th graders can only handle 3rd grade books. Half of the OPS elementary schools are below 40% efficient. Stanford University conducted an educational opportunity project, found that OPS kids are nearly three grades behind their peers nationally, and that OPS kids learn per grade 20% less than any other high school kid in the country. If that isn't the definition of a crisis, please tell me what is. The president of the Nebraska State Board of Education publicly calls OPS a tragedy. 52,000 students. Do they have enough money? Never heard a public education leader ever say they had enough. And for the record, the OPS budget for this coming year is $875 million, or $16,000 per kid. In the last 3 years, they have collected an additional $107 million in property taxes. They mistakenly got $38 million in additional state aid, but instead of giving it back, they spent it, budgeted for it, and when the state figured out the mistake, took the $38 million back, OPS is now asking to raise taxes. Not a good look. Now, it hasn't always been this bad. The Omaha Public Schools for years did a good job, but in the last generation, its leaders have flunked. Who blew it? This failure is no orphan. The learning community, as this voice and many others at the time predicted, would devastate OPS, and in particular the inner city schools, by allowing families to choose their school and not even stay within the district, was destined to create an achievement gap. It has. The disastrous COVID-19 policies of former superintendent Cheryl Logan, by taking kids out of the classroom, especially in the crucial first, second, and third grades, for nearly 2 years, produced the results we have today. OPS leaders have also listed equity among its core values. Equity has clearly trumped academic excellence. For when equity does, you invite excuses for failure, prioritize things like gender identity, emotions, social work. The results are terrifying, and the investment has been a bust given the amount of resources that have been pulled away from the classroom. In response, a lot of lip service and obstruction. LB 1050 in the last legislative session would have followed a very successful law in the state of Mississippi. It would have required third graders to read at third grade level or be held back until they do. In Nebraska, it got 31 yeses out of 49 state senators, or two short of the 33 needed to end a filibuster, then died. A cadre of public school apologists in the unicameral, Hunt, Reapy, Spivey, Raybould, Roundtree, Michaela Kavanaugh, voted no or didn't vote at all. Would it have worked? Well, before a similar law was passed in Mississippi, that state went from second to last in the country in reading proficiency to the top 10. The next candidate who says, "I'll get behind that," may be the first one. That's it for now. KFAB News Time in the morning, 8:57.
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2: From the A1 United Heating, Air, and Electrical Time Saver Traffic Center, a crash reported on 680 southbound just north of Fort. Not seeing anything on the cameras. Otherwise, you're in pretty good shape on the Dodge Expressway and the JFK. That's a look at your road. I'm Lucy Chapman.
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0: 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Feels like temperature close to 120. Now, tomorrow, just humid at 92. Right now, 84 in Omaha Council Bluffs, 86 in Lincoln.
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20: Stocks surge as oil prices plunge. I'm Dave Anthony, Fox News. The Dow's up big 460 points as oil drops more than 6% following a third straight night of quiet in the Middle East. The U.S. did not attack Iran again after 13 straight days of American bombing, but U.S. Ambassador to the U.N. Mike Waltz tells Fox.
21: As the president said, we are locked and loaded. Even more assets are going into theater, but he's giving talk some space. He's giving it a little bit of room.
22: Axios reports the top U.S. military commander in the Middle East, Admiral Brad Cooper, recommended stopping the bombing campaign around the Strait of Hormuz because it has reached the limit of its effectiveness. Despite the pause in military action, countries across the region do remain on high alert.
20: Fox's Trey Yingston, Tel Aviv. President Trump may talk about Iran and oil and gas prices when he goes to Michigan later today, visiting a GM plant campaigning for Republicans ahead of next week's primaries. There. The search for a shooter continues in Seattle. The morning after gunfire rang out at a food festival near the Space Needle.
23: Everybody's just running. Everybody's screaming chaos after that.
24: Stampedes of people rushed from the danger. Police think two people were shooting at each other.
20: Taylor Winkle with Fox 13 Seattle is on the scene. Seven people were caught in the crossfire. Three died.
24: Officers were already in the area. They responded. They say right when they got here, they addressed one of the shooters. That person gave up. That is the person who is in custody.
20: In Germany, the man who attacked a pride parade over the weekend is dead. Shot by police last night when after they found him during a manhunt, he came after them with a knife.
25: Not only is the suspect accused of driving a van into a crowd at a German pride festival, but authorities also say he had previously tried to join ISIS. Investigators say the attack happened on Saturday. They believe the suspect, Abdul Balat, intentionally drove a van into a crowd at the Berlin Pride Festival. Police say he then got out and started stabbing others with a machete.
20: That's Fox's Jeff Paul. 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
6: We've got another day of extreme summer heat. An extreme heat warning has been issued until tonight at 10 p.m. A firefighter from Lincoln is dead after being injured while battling a wildfire in western Colorado. 43-year-old Nathan Matthews was among four firefighters who died from injuries suffered during a burnover. That's a situation where shifting winds and fast-moving flames trap the crew and prevent escape. Governor Pillen issued a statement mourning the loss. The Democratic National Committee's Rules and Bylaws Committee is denying the Iowa Democrats' bid to return the first-in-the-nation Democratic caucuses to Iowa. The DNC committee selected South Carolina as the state that will lead the party's 2028 nominating calendar. I'm Craig Evans.
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4: One more day of extreme heat. We'll be up to 103 for our high under a mostly sunny sky. Heat index gets into the 115 to 120 range. We get into the night tonight, we'll have a small chance for a thundershower or two, especially west of the metro. 75 for the low. Not as hot Tuesday, 92, but still plenty humid with a morning shower possible. In the First Alert 6 Weather Center, I'm meteorologist Jarrett Lansford.
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7: 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Here's Scott Voorhees.

0: Good morning, and thank you so much for hanging out here with us. I am Scott Voorhees. There is Lucy Chapman. And we get a chance to spend the next hour together. Just us, Lucy, because Jim leaves at 9. And Chip Maxwell is in for Gene Stothard at 10 with the KFAB comment line.
1: You're a donut.
0: We're all here on News Radio 1110 KFAB. I'm a donut. I'm round in the middle.
1: You're the little hole in the middle of the two delicious parts of the donut.
0: Well, I'm the donut hole.
1: Okay.
0: I am a hole sometimes. So, as I don't know if I mentioned a few times during Nebraska's morning news over the last few hours, I was on vacation last week. Took the family on the Voorhees Family America 250 Great American Family Road Trip. Working title. We actually, the family road trip started in Des Moines. Would not recommend a trip that goes
1: in
0: from
1: Des Moines.
0: Yeah, a trip that goes from Mount Rushmore to Yellowstone through the Grand Tetons and back. Would not recommend starting that trip in Des Moines, but that's where my son's last summer basketball tournament was.
1: Okay.
0: So he and I went over the weekend. It was just the two of us that went to Des Moines for his basketball tournament and then rushed out of there and threw the family in the car and then headed north and then west towards Mount Rushmore. But the goal on Sunday was seeing Mount Rushmore at night. I love Mount Rushmore lit up at night. Have you ever seen it? Have you been to Mount Rushmore?
1: Yes.
0: You should have come with us.
1: Yeah, that would have been fun.
0: Could have sat between the kids in the car. Wouldn't that have been fun?
1: Yeah.
0: Sounded good. We made it with about 20 minutes to spare before they shut the lights off and say, all right, everyone, get out. You know. So we made it Sunday night to see Mount Rushmore lit up. But there is, and then we went from there. We spent a couple of days around Mount Rushmore, drove towards Yellowstone. I, of course, thought, hey, this trip takes about this much time, or we can add several hours to this trip if we go up to see Devil's Tower, which we did. And I don't know that we needed to be honest. At least I was thinking that.
1: Underwhelmed a little bit, were you?
0: No, I thought Devil's Tower was cool, but we didn't go all the way up to the tower because there was a long line of cars and it was going to be an hour waiting in line to drive.
1: Not with the price of gas.
0: Yeah, to drive up to the tower. So instead we parked a little further down, went on a nice hike and saw bald eagles nesting in a tree there. So that was a really cool deal. But we started. And, of course, my daughter was like, we can make it all the way up to the tower. And I'm thinking, but I still want to drive south through Wyoming and go through Bighorn. Because I heard it's a beautiful drive. And it is. It really is. But when you're then going to surround yourself in beauty at Yellowstone and then Grand Teton, and then just driving back through Wyoming south of the Bighorns, You probably don't need to add the extra time to drive down through the Bighorns. And I feel like a jerk saying that because it's absolutely wonderful. But adding that much time to an already long road trip probably was unnecessary. But hey, it's all over now and I'm glad we did it. So Rushmore, Devil's Tower, Bighorn, 3 days at Yellowstone, Grand Tetons, and then we drove as far as we could, stayed in Lander, Wyoming, and then took the drive all the way back from Lander to make it home after 11 o'clock Saturday night. So it was a long trip. When I'm excitedly telling the family, hey, we're in Nebraska, here's the sign, welcome to Nebraska, and they're like, it's another 6 hours. Like, yeah, well, at least we're in the right state. Watch your movies, play on your phone, whatever. There is one element to the trip, though, and it's funny because I got an email hours ago. Who sent that? Email unsigned that said, Waldrug? Question mark. Did you go there? Did you go to Waldrug? We did not make Wall Drug, South Dakota part of this trip.
1: Now, so when you've never been there then?
0: No, I've been there. I was there when I was a kid, and when we took the kids up to Mount Rushmore when they were little, of course we stopped in Wall Drug. On this trip, since we were leaving in the middle of Sunday afternoon, and my goal was, I want to see Mount Rushmore lit up tonight. We got to go. No time to stop. We're not going to the Corn Palace on this one, and we're not stopping at Wall Drug. What's funny about Wall Drug, though, is as soon as you hang a left at Sioux Falls, probably right after you pass the Corn Palace, that's when you start seeing a lot of signs for Wall Drug. And there was one that stood out because, I don't know, there's 87 million signs along the interstate there in South Dakota as you're heading towards Mount Rushmore to encourage you and or the family to stop at Wall Drug, this little tourist destination not far from Mount Rushmore and the Badlands and a beautiful area there. It's fun. It's super fun. When I was a kid there, we got the little bow and arrow with the suction cup on it and a cap gun. So when my kids were little, we got to get them a bow and arrow and a cap gun. And that's what we did. Because that's what you do. And you eat overpriced food and you take a picture with a jackalope. Wall Drug is fun. But there's something fun about the signs for Wall Drug because it's like, you know, it starts off with great food, air conditioning. You know, you're driving along. I could go for some great food and air conditioning. And then it starts getting a little silly. It's like, you pan for gold. Okay, that'd be fun. The kids have never done that. And then it's stuff like see the the world's biggest buffalo eyeball. You're like, what in the heck? And then there's like the signs that have been there for 50 years. You can shoot an Indian. You're like, wait a second. Someone probably needs to take that down. And maybe once upon a time. That's from the movie Maverick, by the way. There's a
1: which
0: thing
1: part?
0: Where you can shoot an Indian.
1: Okay, you didn't really see a sign that said...
0: No, I didn't
1: Okay.
0: I'm just thinking about, because there's like a million signs.
1: Right.
0: And some of them are just ridiculous. Like, get your taxes done, Wall Drug. And so there's all these signs. Anything you can possibly conceive of is on a sign as you drive through South Dakota towards Wall Drug. And then there was my favorite sign because there was probably a meeting about it. Someone said, are you sure that we've properly enticed people to come to Wall Drug? I mean, what if they miss the signs? Don't you think we should probably put one more sign out there? After all, we have this exhibit here. Are we not going to put it on a sign? No, Sheila. No one cares about this. It's stupid. Well, I think if we're going to have a billion signs, it's probably okay to put this on one of them. So finally, they relented and like, all right, Sheila's not going to give this up. All right, put one sign out there. And there's not even a picture of it. It just says 6-foot rabbit, Wall Drug. It doesn't say whether you can get your picture with it. Doesn't say if it's alive. It just says 6-foot rabbit, Wall Drug. I thought that was about the funniest thing I'd seen. Now, I was probably a little delirious. After all, I'd started my trip in Des Moines that day and driving along. I love the idea that there's a family. Dad, can we stop at Wall Drug? They've got food. Dad, can we stop at Wall Drug? They've got T-shirts. Dad, can we stop at Wall Drug? They've got, you can pan for gold. Dad, can you stop at Wall Drug? You can, you get a heart transplant surgery. Dad, can you stop at Wall Drug? They got Ozempic. Dad, can we stop at Wall Drug? No! And then finally, 6-foot rabbit.
1: That's what's got you.
0: Wall Drug. Like, all right. We got a few minutes, but we're not going to be there for long.
1: Can't take any more.
0: That's the one that hooked me. That was the big, that's the one that got me. How do we drive by a 6-foot rabbit? there wasn't a picture of it. 6-foot rabbit, wall drug.
1: But you saw it.
0: No, we didn't go.
1: Well, you saw it when you went and took the kids earlier, when they were younger.
0: I don't remember the 6-foot rabbit.
1: How?
0: There's
1: it was out in the courtyard. It's like paper mache.
0: There's so much there, and it's all so kitschy.
1: Yeah.
0: Which is delightful. It's the joy of wall drug. I just love it. Like, well, Sheila, we're going to have to spend money on the sign. You know, we can't just put the stuff up for free. Let's at least put a picture of it. No, if they see a picture of it, they won't want to come and see it.
1: Well, you would need something for scale.
0: So we'll put something on.
1: Now you need two pictures.
0: We'll put something on. All right, giant rabbit. No, they'll think it's just a regular big fat rabbit. We got a 6-foot rabbit. Is it 6 foot? It's close enough. Put it on the sign. All right. 6-foot rabbit. Like a guy in an alley. You're just walking by like you're in New York City. And a guy in an alley is like, Rolexes. I don't need any Rolexes. 6-foot rabbit. Huh? Huh? Ooh. 6-foot rabbit. So we didn't see it, but I kind of want to drive up there and see it. Because I'm 6 foot tall.
1: I'd
0: kind of like to look eye to eye to a rabbit.
1: Interestingly enough, I think that sits right next to the restaurant that specializes in Hasenpfeffer. I'm not sure.
0: Yeah. 6 foot rabbit and two of the biggest rabbit feet you could ever put on your keychain. Do people still put the rabbit's... They call it a rabbit's foot. It's not an actual foot. It's just a little furry thing that you put on your keychain.
1: Some of them are.
0: It's good luck. It's good luck to carry around a dismembered part of a rabbit.
1: Some of them are hamster feet.
0: I tell you, of all the animals we saw, though, on the whole trip, hamster feet, we saw all the buffalo and or bison, a bear, two mooses.
1: In the wild?
0: One with and one without rack.
1: In the wild?
0: Well, in the parks. Yeah.
1: They have, which park has mooses?
0: That was Teton. We saw the two moose.
1: Okay.
0: We saw two moose.
1: All right. I'll give you that.
0: And my wife was so excited about seeing the moose because we were up in Maine and they got all the pictures there saying, watch out for moose on the road. So she wanted to see a moose so bad and we never saw one. So we'd gone through the entire trip, and we were going to take one more hike around Jenny Lake at Grand Teton. Jenny Lake. And we hadn't seen a moose. We'd seen bear, wolves, coyotes, elk, pronghorn.
1: You didn't see wolves.
0: We did. We saw a gray wolf, and we saw two black wolves.
1: In the middle of the day.
0: Black wolf was as close as you are to me right now.
1: In the middle of the day.
0: Like 10 yards.
1: You're lucky you didn't get bit by a rabid wolf.
0: No, I'll show you the video.
1: Okay.
0: It came down behind, we were watching one wolf and the other one came down behind us and crossed the road and like looked at us and said, make sure you get a video of this. And I got my phone. I'm like, wolf.
1: You know why they do that? They work together. Wolves and coyotes work together.
0: With the Chamber of Commerce?
1: Yes.
0: Yes.
1: Wear their little ties.
0: Yeah. Because that's how it started. The coyote was there, and we were watching that, and I saw something black out beyond the coyote. I said, I think that's a wolf. So we pulled off there, and we're watching one wolf, and the other one came right behind us.
1: Yeah, trying to round you up, push you towards probably the whole pack that was waiting in the woods just beyond sight.
0: He was going to steal my wallet, and I said, I don't carry any cash, and if you're going to use this debit card, they're going to charge you a 5% convenience fee. He's like, forget it, and he walked off.
1: You know what, though? A wolf won't attack you.
0: Yeah.
1: Wolves don't attack humans.
0: This wolf seemed so disinterested by our mere presence. But it was all cool. But our favorite animal, marmots. Little fat marmots.
1: Yeah.
0: They're all over around Mount Rushmore. Marmots everywhere. Marmots are adorable.
1: Are you sure they weren't prairie dogs?
0: No, we saw the prairie dogs too. These are marmots.
1: Big fat guys.
0: Yeah, they're big fat marmots, and they were super fun. They were all over like this little lodge we were staying at. There's just a marmot sitting there going, yeah, I'm a marmot.
1: There's probably no ground underneath that lodge.
0: Yeah.
1: They like to burrow in the buildings, yeah.
0: No, prairie dogs burrow.
1: No, marmots do too.
0: Probably, but they were just hanging out on rocks and just walking around going,
1: because they get free food.
0: How's it going? I'm a marmot.
1: You know, get free food. That's
0: yeah. And they're so fat. I love the marmots. They were super fun. I brought one home.
1: Alive or dead?
0: I fed it to a 6-foot rabbit.
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0: A lot of people have taken that trip up to Rushmore and or Yellowstone in the Tetons here this summer. So I'm getting a lot of great response. People like, oh, glad you got a chance to go. We went up there and took the whole family and absolutely loved it. That was probably my favorite thing about the trip, was happy people there and no thugs. There was no thugs and no thuggery. You know, you go to some places and it's just, you know, roving bands of morons. Like the people who brought their guns to the food festival in Seattle and then decided to fight with each other and start shooting guns all over the place. Three people dead, four people injured in Seattle at a food festival, including a two-year-old who got shot. Hard to believe that he had it coming. You know, people are just spraying gunfire. They're like, hey, we're going to the food festival. We got our tickets? Yep. All right, we got gas in the car? Yep. We got a place to park? Yep. You guys bring your guns? Of course. It's the Seattle Food Festival. Of course we're bringing our guns. It's just thugs. Didn't see vandalism all over the place. And unlike when you take your family to a theme park or a water park, there's not just teenagers with very, very little clothing on just making out next to your kids in line for a roller coaster for 45 minutes. Just
1: gross.
0: Dirty. I know. Well, it is gross.
1: I haven't been to a theme park in a while.
0: That's what you got there. That's what you get.
1: You know, speaking of vandalism.
0: Teenagers running around cussing and smoking pot and all this stuff. You didn't have any of that in the national parks. Just happy families, a lot of them wearing red, white, and blue. And people from around the world. It was beautiful. What?
1: Oh, I was out on this weekend. I was doing a remote. And I was in my old neighborhood. I was super excited to see some of the old places, and I'm driving up 72nd, heading towards Military, and we're at a stoplight.
0: The old neighborhood is Benson area.
1: A little bit north of there, but okay. Or west of there. Yeah. But so we're at a stop sign, and this hand pops out of the window of the car, two cars in front of me, and this whole package of Taco Bell just came slamming out the window, just landed on the sidewalk. Stop that. This is my old neighborhood. I want it kept clean. Come on. That was terrible. I felt so sad.
0: Someone did that. They threw a whole bag of food, you know, like, or just the empty wrapping stuff on the street as they were driving. And I pull up next to this guy at the next light.
1: Nope.
0: And
1: I won't do that.
0: I did. I was in a mood. He had his window down, so I rolled my passenger window down. And I said, oh, hey. Do you live here? He's like, huh? I said, do you live here? He's like, Fremont. I said, oh, okay. I live here, and I'd appreciate you not throwing your trash on my street.
1: How'd that go over?
0: He just kind of gave me a, yeah, okay, bud. He started rolling his window up, and I said, all right, have a nice day. Now, I'm glad I didn't get shot. That's the risk you run.
1: Yep.
0: But even though he probably spent the next 15 minutes really hating my guts, like wanting to follow me to my house and murder me. I wonder if maybe somewhere deep within him, this thought began, like I planted a seed and it began to germinate and eventually got up to his brain and his heart, not necessarily in that order. And it reminded him, like, what am I mad about? I was the one who did just throw a bag of litter out the window, and I shouldn't do that. Maybe I won't do that anymore. Maybe next time he thought, I'm gonna chuck this out in the street. Maybe he says, I'll just leave it in the car, and next time I gas up, I'll throw it away. There is, after all, conveniently located trash bins right there at the pumps. So maybe.
1: No.
0: Hey, that's
1: a guy like that. No.
0: It's a possibility.
1: You know
0: why people continue to... Sorry to cut you off here, but people continue to do bad behavior because they never get called out on it.
1: Okay, that I agree with. But somebody who is willing to throw an entire bag of trash out, or in this case, an entire container that had to have some... Maybe it had the cyclosporium in it. They said, it must be.
0: Had the what?
1: The cyclosporas, whatever it is.
0: Cyclospora.
1: Yeah. Maybe they said, we got to get rid of this.
0: Yeah.
1: Get rid of it. Okay, if that was the case, all right, I'll overlook it. But yeah. Now, if somebody's going to do that, I mean, I feel bad if a little piece of paper blows out of my car window if the windows are down. Mm-hmm. I feel bad about it. Yeah. Like, I'm not going to go get it, but...
0: Well, I'm sure I've told you the story before, but like a lot of stories I've told a dozen times, they all seem new to you every time I say it, but...
1: Well, it's a problem.
0: My point is that people do bad behavior until they're called out on it. So I'm driving down, and I'm in the passenger seat. My buddy Dave is driving. Dave was the first, among the first of us to turn 16. So he had to drive all of us around. He's driving us around, and I'd never done this before, and I don't know why I thought, like, it'll be cool. I finished my Pepsi and threw the can out in the window in our neighborhood. Mm-hmm. Just threw it out in the street. He said, what the hell are you doing? Pulled the car over and said, get out and go pick that up. Now, we're both, he's 16, I'm almost 16. We've been friends since we were little kids. And I felt about 2 inches tall. I'm like, what's the big deal? He's like, you can't just throw trash out in the street. Go pick that up. And I sheepishly got out of the car, and I was all mad at him. But by the time I picked up my can, I'm like, what am I mad at him about? I'm the jerk in this instance, and I would never even dream about doing that again. People need to be called out their bad behavior. Now, sure, when you do this to some people, you're going to get shot in the face. But not everyone's going to get shot in the face. And maybe people will stop acting like a bunch of jackanapes.
1: Litterers.
0: Yeah, like a bunch of jackanapes all over our community, including Lucy's old stomping grounds near Benson, which is so stupid, by the way, that you're like, oh, I was back in my old stomping grounds, Benson. It's like a 2-minute drive from us here at the radio station. You can go up there for stuff.
1: Well, I hadn't been on the street, the actual street of my old house, and I went by it twice. Went by my old house twice.
0: You still owe people money there or what? Fox News update in just a moment.
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15: 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Gunfire at a food festival in Seattle leaves 3 dead.
16: Everybody's just running. Everybody's screaming chaos after that.
15: That man describing what happened when 2 men, cops believe, were shooting at each other. One led shooters under arrest. The manhunt continues for the second suspect. Fox 13, Sean's Chitness outside Harborview Medical Center.
17: We're told one woman went to the operating room and is in critical condition. The other 3 patients here are in satisfactory condition. That includes the 2-year-old boy who was shot at Seattle Center. The remaining 2 patients are a 23-year-old man and a 39-year-old woman.
15: President Trump travels to Michigan today. The state's primary is next Tuesday. U.S. and Iran continue what is now a 3-night pause in airstrikes, although Saudi Arabia claims it shot down drones fired by Iran-backed militias in Iraq. 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
13: One more day of extreme heat. We'll be up to 103 for our high under a mostly sunny sky. Heat index gets into the 115 to 120 range. Begin of the night tonight, we'll have a small chance for a thundershower or two, especially west of the metro. 75 for the low. Not as hot Tuesday, 92, but still plenty humid with a morning shower possible. In the First Alert 6 Weather Center, I'm meteorologist Jarrett Lansford.
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19: This is Monty Montgomery, producer of Our American Stories. In our next episode, one man shares a story of how hawking hot dogs at MLB games changed his life. 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

0: fun of Roxette. I don't have any guilty pleasures. I just proudly say I love that band, and that's the same thing with Roxette. I can listen to the entire Look Sharp album and just love it and sing along with all of it. Dangerous, Joyride, oh my gosh. And of course, The Look, huge. Love Roxette. I was sad when she passed away.
1: Oh, I'm sure she was.
0: He found another hot blonde.
1: But it's over now.
0: And they were... It must have been the 90s, but it's over now. So he found another hot blonde. They were going to go out on tour, but for some reason, they said, we're having to cancel our North American tour dates. They were going to play with Taylor Dane and Nick Lowe.
1: Ooh, I like both of them.
0: You can't name a song by Nick Lowe. He had one really big 80s hit. Name it. See? You don't like it. You don't know.
1: Oh, there's another Nick.
0: I already hear Craig Evans in the background.
1: There's another Nick. Who did Hot Child in the City?
0: Hot Child in the City was not Nick Lowe.
1: No, you're right. It wasn't.
0: I can't.
1: Hot Child in the City was, I want to say it was Nick something. Billy Idol, I think, redid it. But the best one.
0: I'm looking it up.
1: Nick Gilder.
0: Okay. Yeah.
1: Craig got it first. You should hire him as your producer.
0: Yeah, we don't even have that in the system. Anyway, no, Nick Lowe sang Cruel to Be Kind.
1: Okay, I don't like that song.
0: And it's a fun little clap-along song.
1: I do like Taylor Dane.
0: Taylor Dane's great. Taylor Dane makes a sound in her music that no other artist in the history of music ever makes. And it's...
1: which song is that?
0: I'm not going to...
1: And it's like an "er"?
0: Yeah.
1: "Er"?
0: Yeah. Every Beat of My Heart. Every beat of my heart. Do-do-do-do-do. Keep getting closer to you. No one else in the history...
1: I think that's the real reason it was canceled.
0: No one else in the history of music has ever made that sound.
1: Taylor, can you stop doing that, please? I can't. Canceled. Show is canceled.
0: So Roxette just called off their dates. Like, what do you mean we can't go out and perform? Call Marie. She died 7 years ago. Oh, shoot. That's right. So, you know what? I'd go watch Roxette and their karaoke singer. So we like music on this show. I like the Comfort Advisors commercial that just aired. If you were listening to us on 1110 AM, if you listen to us via iHeartRadio, you hear some different things. I hope that occasionally you're treated to the Comfort Advisors heavy metal, the highly controversial Comfort Advisors heavy metal song on here. But there's one other song that's just made a fresh appearance in the radio station. Now, it's no Hold That Grab Bar. That's on the Mount Rushmore of great music on this radio station. The Coles Pharmacy, Hold That Grab Bar. Hold, like, Scott, I just got that out of my head. Well, you're welcome. Hold that grab bar. Hold that grab bar. And now there's a new one.
1: Well, and also the guy who ran for office. Like, I never.
0: Oh, well, see, that's.
1: Way back. That's way back.
0: Oh, the Lormong Low.
1: That's it.
0: Yeah,
1: that's on the Mount Rushmore.
0: That was a classic, but we have a new one.
1: All right.
0: And it is the basis of an angry email to the Zonkers Custom Woods inbox. Scott@KFAB.com. This email comes from Sally. Says, good morning, Scott. I am a diehard KFAB fan. My radio is on all day long. I am an old lady with a need to know. I am betting I will not get an answer to my question, but here goes. How much money did Pillen have to play to KFAB to get his song regarding Dan Osborne on the air? Terrible move on KFAB's part. I thought more of your station. Oh, well, world has gone to hell and no one cares. Okay. First of all, it's Governor Pillen has nothing to do with it. This is an ad in the U.S. Senate race between Pete Ricketts and Dan Osborne. Ricketts is the one who's put the ad out there. So your question is, how much money did they have to pay for KFAB to get a song on the air? It makes it sound like they just tucked this in as a song on Cat 103 between Morgan Wallen and another Morgan Wallen. There's a lot of Morgan Wallen on that station. People love Morgan Wallen.

0: calling. So, and like, hey, we'll pay you $100. Just play our song. That's illegal. That's not how any of this works. This is an advertisement. Now, in an advertisement, you can basically do anything you want. If you want to take 60 seconds to play a song about Dan Osborne, and yes, I'm going to play it here in a second. Now, it's already scheduled later in this hour. I have just moved it up to this point, so they're getting their scheduled play in this half hour of the broadcast window. I'm not giving them a freebie. But it's paid for by Pete Ricketts for Senate. And we would be in huge legal trouble if the radio station and our company refused an advertisement from anybody. There were ads for Kamala Harris for president airing on this radio station almost 2 years ago after she was suddenly anointed the Democratic presidential contender. She was running ads on KFAB. And people are like, I can't believe you guys would take her money. And I'm like, all right, first of all, we're going to take her money. We're going to take all their money. But as soon as you either take all the ads, unless they're basically, unless there's profanity in there, they can buy the time. You either take all of them or none of them. We're not going to take none of them. We've got voters listening to this radio station who need to hear things like, whether it's Dan Osborne, and he's been running some ads on the station, and I would highlight one of them here, but none of them are scheduled in this broadcast window today. So here's the ad that Sally's all mad about. She says, I listen to KFAB all day, diehard KFAB fan, and I don't like this ad. Okay, here it is.
1: I'm Pete

0: To hear more, visit dan.democrat. That's dan.democrat. Paid for by Pete Ricketts for Senate.
1: Ooh, to hear more. Maybe that's, maybe it's an EP.
2: It's the full-length edition.
1: It's amazing what AI can do. Now, I don't know if that's AI. I can't tell anymore, and I'm done trying. But, hey, I like it from a musical standpoint because I grew up on bluegrass. My dad played banjo and guitar, still plays a little banjo and guitar. So bluegrass was a big part of what I had to listen to. Because once upon a time, you would get in the car with your parents and you had to listen to what they wanted to listen to. You wouldn't say like, Dad, I don't want to listen to Rush Limbaugh. Because it would just be on in the car. And after a while, you listen to it. Then you find, I kind of like this guy. He's fun. And then you become a talk radio host who also enjoys bluegrass because we sometimes listen to that. So from a musical standpoint, that's a fun ad. We don't have enough banjo in today's popular music.
2: I would agree with that last statement.
1: Yeah, unless you're a Mumford & Sons fan. But I, as far as the politics of it, I've been saying this since he ran 2 years ago for Deb Fischer. When Dan, when he ran 2 years ago against Deb Fischer for that Senate race, when Dan Osborne needs money, he's on these phone calls with deep pocket Democrat donors. When the Democrats needed to field a candidate that they thought they could win, they went with independent Dan Osborne. The state Democratic Party really wants Dan Osborne to win. Now, I don't know that that fully makes you a Democrat. When I asked him several times over the years, when you get, should you get elected and you go to the U.S. Senate, with which party do you caucus? He goes, neither of them. I'm not a Republican. I'm not a Democrat. Now, he's a longtime labor union guy who gets on the phone with Democratic donors, deep pocket Democratic New York Democrat donors, and the state Democratic Party thinks he's great. So what Pete Ricketts is saying there is just come out and say it. You're a Democrat. You want all the Democrats to vote for you. Just say you're a Democrat. So as far as the message in the ad, that's just another way of getting it out. A fun little bluegrass number. And as far as Sally saying, I listen to KFAB all the time. I hate that. Oh, well, the world's gone to hell and no one cares. How do you listen to KFAB all day? Someone takes 60 seconds to hammer a Democrat and you're like, well, that's it. I'm done. I don't know if you spent much time on this radio station. Clay and Buck are on from 11 to 2. Glenn Beck this evening after 6. Jesse Kelly from 9 to midnight. I listen to KFAB all day. I'm just not going to take anyone, you know, making fun of Democrats. This is inexcusable. Maybe she just enjoys the talk. She's not actually listening.
2: She just loves you.
1: But once you got the banjos out, like, hey, wait a second. I just think that's funny. Anyway, Sally, God love you. Thank you so much for listening. And you can learn more at that website for Pete Ricketts' campaign. Then it's only July. We have until November for all this stuff. Can't wait.
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1: KFAB comment line with Chip Maxwell in for Gene Stothert today. Is coming up here after your next shot at $1,000 at 10:05. 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
1: 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Gene Stothert back tomorrow. So Chip will be in here after Fox and KFAB news updates and your next shot at $1,000 coming up with that keyword at 10:05 right here on News Radio 1110 KFAB. Thank you so much for hanging out with us here throughout the morning. I didn't talk about my family vacation all morning. We discussed quite a bit throughout not just the last hour and Nebraska's morning news, and you can catch anything you missed on the podcast links. 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And that's up on KFAB.com. Later this morning when I get a chance to slap those up there. Last thing I got for you this morning, another word for trim light, because there are a lot of different reasons why you would want trim light on your home throughout the year. 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
19: What's happening, fellow sports fans? It's Andy West. Let's take a look back on this day in sports history, July 27th. We'll start off today in 1984. Pete Rose of the Montreal Expos records the 3,053rd single of his career, passing Ty Cobb for the most all time. He went up against his former teammate Steve Carlton of the Phillies. Rose singled in the third inning of a 6-1 victory to break Cobb's record. Today in 1986, two 300 game winners faced each other as Don Sutton hurled six strong innings to outpitch Tom Seaver and give the California Angels a 3-0 victory over the Red Sox. And today in 2015, the Arizona Cardinals hire Jen Welter to coach inside linebackers through their upcoming training camp and preseason. The Cardinals say Welter is believed to be the first woman to hold a coaching position of any kind in the NFL.
18: Now you know. 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
20: Where is he? I'm Dave Anthony, Fox News. That is the question in Seattle, where police keep searching for a second gunman in last night's shooting at a food festival near the Space Needle.
21: Everyone got scared. I mean, pushing each other, running over signs. I mean, the booth where we were at got, like, kind of almost demolished.
22: The bite of Seattle Festival at Seattle Center turning to chaos and bloodshed after police say two people began shooting at each other Sunday. Seven festival-goers hit in the crossfire.
23: We have a total of three fatalities out of those seven victims. This is a tragedy.
22: Seattle Assistant Police Chief Tyrone Davis, one of the injured, a two-year-old boy. Two guns recovered. A suspect was arrested after the shooting. Another suspect fled the scene.
20: That's Fox's Jeff Manasso. Also last night in Germany, a terror suspect was shot dead the day after attacking a pride parade in Berlin.
24: A van rammed into a crowd of people gathered in a park in the center of the city, marking one of Europe's biggest LGBTQ celebrations, leaving one dead and 29 injured Saturday night. The suspect also used what was believed to be a machete to do even more damage. The suspect, a 21-year-old German citizen called Abdul B by police of Lebanon origin, was shot and killed by police, cornered in another part of Berlin after a nearly 24-hour manhunt.
20: Fox's Greg Palcott. Israel's prime minister is on a flight to Washington, where tomorrow at the White House, Benjamin Netanyahu will talk about Iran with President Trump, who's paused military strikes with no bombing a third straight night following 13 straight days of attacks. Netanyahu tells Fox the conflict will end
25: when this regime is either toppled or it's sufficiently weakened that it knows it has to end its nuclear program and has to change its course.
20: Oil prices are down more than 6%, something President Trump might tout later today when he goes to Michigan and visits a GM plant and speaks about the economy and campaigns for Republicans before primaries there next week. 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
2: An extreme heat warning is in effect in Omaha till 10 tonight. The high today, 102, and the heat index as high as 115. Tomorrow, the heat wave breaks. Temperatures will drop into the low 90s and high 80s. Canadian wildfire smoke is back.
26: So yeah, you may see kind of those hazier skies, maybe notice a little bit of smoke in there.
2: National Weather Service meteorologist Dylan Dodson, the EPA air quality map, shows Omaha with slightly elevated particulate matter 2.5, ranging from 52 to 57. Normal would be under 50. Particulate matter 2.5 is the most dangerous, with very fine particles that can enter the lungs and stay there. Construction's getting underway in the new Heritage Omaha Indoor Public Market at 8th and Farnham downtown, set to open in 2028. I'm Wendy Wild.
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0: One more day of extreme heat. We'll be up to 103 for our high under a mostly sunny sky. Heat index gets into the 115 to 120 range. We get into the night tonight, we'll have a small chance for a thunder shower or two, especially west of the metro. 75 for the low. Not as hot Tuesday, 92, but still plenty humid with a morning shower possible. In the First Alert 6 Weather Center, I'm meteorologist Jarrett Lansford.
5: 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Get sent here to the studio and we put it on the air. 84 degrees, Omaha, Council Bluffs, 88 in Lincoln.
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0: Mother Nature's dealing. It's the Jacob Mizorowski Mason Miller forecast. High 90s, flirting with 100. The baseball reference for you. Those are flamethrowers who sometimes throw the ball 100 miles an hour. Mother Nature's trying to get to triple digits today. There's only one way to compensate. The O'Kills Pool playlist. Chip Maxwell in for Gene Stothert. 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And so the Oak Hills Pool playlist, now if you've heard me use this shtick before, I spent six wonderful years growing up in Ralston, and we belonged to the Oak Hills Pool. I remember one day when I was guest hosting in the afternoon, somebody at the pool called in to say, hey, I'm officially inviting you back. Come back to the pool, Oak Hills Pool. But I spent many summer days, afternoons at the Oak Hills Pool. And so the bumpers today, in honor of our scorching late July weather, is these are tunes I remember, circa 1970, as the tunes I remember over the speakers at the pool. And so hopefully that'll put a little giddy up in your step today and help you cope with the heat. Smile in the face of what Mother Nature's dealing us for at least one more day here. The Oak Hills Pool playlist soon to come. Peyton Hylock, it is, let's see, it's 3 weeks to the day since the last time we were in this studio making mischief. How has July treated you?
1: Chip, I love July. I'm a big summer guy, as we all are. But there's something about July, it's the snap of a finger. If we had July every February, I think life would be amazing.
0: Wow.
1: My July has been great.
0: That's more than I was bargaining for. I was looking for just a throwaway comment. We're getting philosophy here from this youngster who is wise beyond his years. You look awfully calm, cool, and collected for a guy who is mere weeks away from marriage. Do I have that right?
1: Yes, Chip. About 10 days, 12 days away now.
0: Yes. Okay.
1: Yes, it's coming up very soon. I'm very excited. Thankfully, a lot of it's done. I would say just about everything is situated right now.
0: Well, good.
1: Yes.
0: You know, is this an old school deal, Peyton, where you just have to clean up, shave, and show up on time in your wedding tux, or are you intimately involved in the planning of the event?
1: I would like to believe that I'm involved more than what was probably expected of me.
0: Okay.
1: The beautiful thing about my bride-to-be is she's a very decisive woman.
0: That helps.
1: She knows what she wants. She doesn't, she knows what she wants, and she makes a decision, and that makes it way easier for me.
0: I married one of those myself, and yes, that is one of the advantages.
1: Still doesn't know where she wants to eat dinner, but is for the wedding, decisive enough.
0: Good. Well, God bless you on that. I'll see you sometime on the other side, I'm sure. We'll see how you're holding up. One more item of business with you on my agenda with you, Peyton, is the last time we were together, you were rocking your 2026 World Cup jersey. The World Cup has run its course. Your take on the World Cup. You played college soccer. You are very much immersed in the sport. What did you think?
1: First and foremost, I think what I was most happy to see was the reception from Americans, from United States Americans. People who don't really like soccer, or they've been longtime non-soccer fans, that have now had their interest peaked. And I'm so overjoyed to see that. And this has been a message on this radio station for the last 2 months while the World Cup is here. All of the people coming over from around the world to the United States have nothing but good things to say. And that's been my favorite part.
0: Yeah. And I think even the little kerfuffle with Trump getting the American player back on the pitch, you know, after the red card. I think that that just turned out to be a little sideshow, a tangent. It was not. I think the overall, as you characterize it, it was very positive. It was a reciprocally positive experience for Americans and for those who came to visit. In fact, I'd like somebody out there to make a video of as we hear increasing negativity about America, you know, as the campaign reaches its crescendo here in the late summer and fall. Maybe America through the eyes of 2026 World Cup visitors would give people a fresh perspective. You are right. I never played the game, so I don't have the same passion for it that you do. But I love the spectacle. I love the way America rallied to it. I love the fact that our guests had a great experience here. And I think on the whole it was positive as well. All right. Back here at home, this is kind of random. Peyton, have you seen this thing on social media where people do a quick round of rock, paper, scissors, and the loser has to go run a lap or run across the yard or wherever you are, and the winner gets to chow down on a table full of food? Have you seen this?
1: Yes, okay. I'm aware of
0: this. I don't know if there's a catchy name for it or not, but in my never-ending quest to be relatable as a baby boomer, father of seven, somehow I allowed my children to dragoon me into this over the week. Somehow on Saturday, high noon, you know, the temperature's climbing through the 90s, and the sun is right overhead beating down on us. And for some reason, we picked that moment to. My backyard is, I don't know, it's about 50 or 60 feet the long way. So the kids set up a table at one end, and at least it was food I like. It was Chick-fil-A sandwiches and waffle fries and things. But you know, it's at 95 and you're outside for 5 minutes and you're already soaked in sweat. It's heavy, sauna, heat, you know. So we decided that our idea of fun would be to do this. We did it in pairs. I guess people usually do it in small groups. So we'd pair off different, you know, boom, boom, boom. And then the winner gets to start chowing on the food. The loser has to go run to the other side of the yard, touch the fence and come back. We did it in rounds of three. And so somehow, and we had two family dogs running around and tripping people and in the midst of it as well. It was fun. I admit it was fun. But I won a few rounds. I had to run a few times. But, you know, in between, I'm just chomping on a spicy chicken sandwich and stuffing in a few waffle fries as well. And then I don't know how this happened exactly. But so we finally go inside to cool off, and then one of the kids makes blueberry pancakes. So I stuff myself in the heat with Chick-fil-A. I come in and eat a plate of flapjacks. I think I ate a little watermelon to make it all healthy.
1: Right.
0: I took a long, hard nap Saturday afternoon.
1: Yeah, you needed that.
0: Peyton. I was, and I'm kind of woozy the whole rest of the weekend. I'm still a little queasy now thinking about it. Not the greatest combination of elements there, but it was fun. And as I say, I just, you know, I do it for you, KFAB Nation, so I can be fully relatable and up to speed on the latest trends whenever I'm at this microphone. All right. Speaking of the latest trends, there are a lot of things I hope to talk about. The Arizona primary last week, what that might mean for our primary here. Remember, we've got to turn this blue dot red. Are you checking with Chip every morning? KFAB podcast page. The Arizona primary, this sad thing that happened in Berlin with the guy, with the Muslim with terrorist connections, plowing his van into a pride event in Berlin. I saw something about the Charlie Kirk trial that I want to make sure it gets corrected. It was in Slate magazine, a leftist publication. Of course, the president's recent revelations, I'm sure Gene Stothert and Chris Baker and other voices on KFAB probably talked about that. The Chi-Coms, of course, and their mischief with our voting records, paying influencers to put out negative propaganda, and the deep state covering it up. I think that bothers me. I'm madder at them than I am at the Chi-Coms. But here's where I want to start today, and who knows, it may take up the whole conversation. The Odyssey. Peyton, have you seen The Odyssey yet?
1: I love the direction of this show so far, Chip. I have seen The Odyssey.
0: Ah!
1: And,
0: okay.
1: Just a footnote, I went over to Council Bluffs, one of 41 IMAX theaters that shows The Odyssey directly as Christopher Nolan intended.
0: Oh, you went for it. Wow. All right. You can fire the first shot if you want. I have not seen it, and so I'm throwing it out there today to KFAB Nation, 402-558-1110. Comment at KFAB.com or the Talkback mic on the iHeartRadio app. Have you seen The Odyssey? What did you think? A lot of conservatives and traditionalists have praised it. A few have panned it. Some are complaining about woke casting. Everybody should be Greek and should be white. I don't know. That doesn't pose as much of a problem for me. Here's my concern, and I'll be interested to get your take on this, Peyton. Star Wars turned Luke Skywalker into a brooding wet blanket instead of the swashbuckling adventurer that people came to know and love. Now, if Christopher Nolan did that with Odysseus, then I say he blew it. He should have told Matt Damon to channel his Jason Bourne, you know, because Odysseus was the original Jason Bourne, James Bond. Michael Weston, you ever watch Burn Notice? You're too young. You probably never saw Burn Notice. Michael Weston was this CIA operative who found himself on the outs with the government, but the show is featuring his talents. He has to use force sometimes, but it's more, he can be a con man, he can pull off scams, he can trick bad people into bringing themselves down, you know, very much like Odysseus. I'd even add Bugs Bunny to the list as far as, you know, sort of American swagger protagonist who succeeds by brain as much as brawn. Okay, a lovable rogue. Now, these are always usual. Well, Odysseus certainly was a complicated character, sometimes had character lapses, but someone who's fundamentally good and a champion of good over evil. All right. So the knock I've heard from some on the right, Peyton, is that this Odysseus, the Matt Damon Odysseus, racked with guilt over the giant wooden horse, the trick played on the Trojans. And the tone of his character is morose and regretful, and that he violated Zeus's law of welcoming the stranger. And so the critics on the right run with that and say, it's a backdoor into woke immigration, no borders, politics today. And I don't know. That's a stretch. I love the fact that America is having a conversation about one of the great works of Western civilization. I think that's great. Peyton, what'd you think of the movie?
1: First of all, I think the cinematography, the filming was absolutely remarkable. One thing that I love so much about Christopher Nolan is his lack of CGI. Okay. This is not a spoiler at all, but the Cyclops. Cyclops was a 60-foot puppet in real life that was turned to be the Cyclops we know in the movie. That was not generated on a computer screen. And that you'll see that all throughout the movie. The idea that Odysseus is a triumphant, dominating force was not particularly portrayed throughout this film. You use the line brains over brawn.
0: Yeah.
1: There was times where maybe you wouldn't call it a mistake, but a misstep that made it tougher for him down the line. I think that Odysseus was intelligent. He was a great leader, and he always did what was best for the collective, never put himself first. And he showed great leadership, great courage, but he did wrestle with guilt. He did wrestle with guilt. And there's this underlying theme throughout the movie where maybe it's his subconscious that comes to visit him that makes him even more regretful about his decision. But you see it. He did maybe not lie, but used a bit of trickery to get in with the horse, with the Trojan horse. And that sits with him throughout the film, but I still think that it captured who Odysseus was and his character.
0: So I'm hearing a pretty positive review. Sounds like you enjoyed the movie.
1: I enjoyed the movie. Yeah. I've heard a lot of pushback as well about the quote-unquote woke casting.
0: Yeah.
1: Sure. I mean, you could argue that. I don't think that it takes away from the film at all.
0: If the storyline is good and it's captivating, then I don't know that Helen of Troy's race matters that much. Mm-hmm. I mean, if the story's good, it's good. I've heard some critical commentary that the language is too modern, you know, that, but it sounds like you are where most people I've heard, even people who consider themselves conservative, have enjoyed it and have recommended people seeing it and, you know, more exposure to our ancient cultural roots in Western civilization.
1: You know what I would say, even more than the woke casting, something that I've been disappointed with about Hollywood in general for the last 10 or 15 years is the persistent use of superstar, top-of-the-line actors and actresses. Okay, Tom Holland is in this film. He's a great actor. He's also Spider-Man. Okay, Spider-Man is set to release on July 31st. So he has two phenomenal movies coming out in the same month that he's marketing at the same time. And I think to myself, Tom Holland, he's phenomenal, but I can't get Spider-Man out of my head. I know Spider-Man's
0: coming
1: out.
0: That was more of a distraction to you than any racial or ethnic casting.
1: You know, Matt Damon, he played Odysseus phenomenally.
0: Okay.
1: He got Anne Hathaway, who is incredible. Anne Hathaway, how dare I say a bad thing about Anne Hathaway? You know what I mean? But okay. It was a super star-studded cast.
0: So she's Penelope, right?
1: Yes.
0: His wife.
1: Yes.
0: Telemachus, the son, that was Holland?
1: Yes, I think. Correct.
0: Yeah, okay, keep going.
1: And then Zendaya, who is a... the subconscious kind of the film.
0: Okay.
1: You know, and it's really cool, but it's hard not to, I think there might be a name for it when you attribute the actor actress to other films that they've done in the past, even though they're in a current mm-hmm. film.
0: Yeah. Yeah. Well, if somebody's been typecast in a certain role and, or, you know, you're saying it's hard to block out the fact that this super blockbuster Spider-Man franchise is cranking up again, and this is the guy at the center of it. What about now? Nolan inserted a character that actually is not in the Odyssey. This Sinon, Ellen Page, the transgender person who apparently has a brief but important role in kind of setting the tone. Is that an issue for you?
1: No.
0: Okay.
1: No, but right. When you know who it is, I mean, it is a probably, I don't know the exact height, 5 foot, 5 foot one, 5 foot two character playing mm-hmm. Well, I won't say that so you can see the film yourself, but okay. It is short, but it's a significant role in the way of the film, but I'm not too bothered by it.
0: 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Or the talkback mic on the iHeartRadio app. Now, come on, KFAB Nation. I know some of you must have seen it already. Some of you must have a take on the movie. Maybe you liked it. Maybe you hated it. Maybe it kind of struck you somewhere in between on the spectrum. Let us know. Let us know. It is certainly on an epic scale by one of the most famous directors of our time. So I'd love to get your take on it. Oh, now here we go. Sweet City Woman, the Oak Hills Pool playlist. See, this is back when pop music was fun. Boys chasing girls, summertime mischief. And this guy has managed to find a woman who feeds him love and tenderness and macaroons? Oh, she's a keeper. Well, Peyton's already taken. Maybe for the rest of you. Chip Maxwell in for Gene Stothert. It's a KFAB comment line.

0: I'm sure they had a designated driver. Chip Maxwell in for Gene Stothert. It's the KFAB comment line on News Radio 1110 KFAB. Producer Peyton Hilek is at the controls, and those are Oak Hills Pool playlist bumpers you're hearing today. Music I remember hearing over the speakers at the Oak Hills Pool in Ralston when I was growing up, again, circa 1970, when pop music was fun, not this heavy, brooding stuff that my kids listen to. Actually, they secretly like my music. They don't like to admit it. But 402-558-1110, comment at kfab.com, on the TalkBack mic on the iHeartRadio app. Folks, it's too quiet. It's too quiet. We're halfway through the show. It's too quiet. I want to know what you think about the Odyssey. Come on now. Everybody's talking about it. What do you think about the Odyssey? Generally, even on the right, well-received. There are a few critics on the right who don't like the characterization of Odysseus, don't like the casting. What do you think? Peyton enjoyed it. Young Peyton here. Cinematography was great. Great characters. Odysseus, well played by Matt Damon. What did you think? 402-558-1110. 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
1: I got something, Pete? I do got here. Randy decided to push his mind here, and this is what the KFAB comment line is for. It says, come on, Chip. There's a difference between a movie made to push an agenda and a movie made to present a true artistic perspective of a story or a historical event. The difference is obvious. This Odyssey movie is a steaming pile of dog droppings. Okay. What a dumbed-down society we currently have, especially with young people.
0: I think, I'll tell you what, did you say that was Randy?
1: Randy.
0: I may know that Randy, especially given his take. All right, there's a very strong take by Randy, a negative take. He sees it as agenda rather than art, pushing an agenda rather than presenting great art. 402-558-1110, comment at KFAB.com or the TalkBack mic on the iHeartRadio app. Peyton, you reminded me during the break, I did hear that Pete Ricketts ad about Dan Osborne driving in here. Democrat Dan, Democrat Dan. I've got in my head the country bluegrass tune. I don't get the whole Dan Osborne thing. Well, I get, okay, I'm an independent. You know, and appeal to people that way. And maybe you don't want people in the big third thinking you're a Democrat. But for goodness sake, townhall.com had a story about Dan Osborne, his operation, helping to recruit Graham Plattner in Maine to run for the Democrats. I mean, certainly in his money, as I think Scott noted, you know, his money is support is all Democrat. The Democrats ran a candidate to soak up all the primary votes and then should drop out to clear the field for Osborne versus Ricketts. But all right, let's defer that for a minute because we do have a few people who want to get in on the Odyssey. Brian, welcome to the show.
2: Thanks, Chip. I saw it Friday matinee at the Big Theater in Lincoln, and I see it as the story of a traumatized soldier and all the monsters he faces coming home from the war.
0: And did you like it, Brian?
2: Oh, I thought it was great. Of course, being in the big theater, it was kind of loud and rumbly, but I enjoyed the big leather reclining seats and all that. I enjoyed it very much. I thought it was a fantastic movie, and I thought my matinee money was well worth the spending.
0: All right. Well, thank you very much, Brian. Well, there's a solid take from Brian on the positive side, on the plus side. It really was, Peyton, it seems like it was a movie made for the big theater, made for the big screen and the theater experience.
1: Brian is exactly right. Yeah. My seat was rumbling, you know, and this was not one of those roller coasters in the dark. No, the seat was rumbling. It was loud.
0: Okay. Rumbling is the same term that Brian. You know, I think I recognize Brian's voice, and I like to note that politics isn't everything in life. We can rise above it and enjoy things. But now let's find out what Harry thinks. Harry's next. Harry, welcome to the show.
3: Yes. Good morning.
0: Good morning.
3: So they landed on this island, and the guy they couldn't speak their language, but they were speaking. speaking modern Greek, which I understood, and it was like an oxymoron. They were Greeks themselves, so they were, you know, that's what I took as, you know, kind of an awkward scene, I guess. If you didn't speak Greek and understand Greek, you wouldn't know any better.
4: Oh.
3: So that was my take on it.
4: And no subtitles for it?
3: There might have been. I guess. Oh. I didn't observe that much.
4: All right.
3: So, I guess I just...
4: So you got tripped up a little bit on that, Harry. You knew too much. You know Greek. Did that sour the experience for you?
3: A little bit. It just made me feel like they should have spoke something else. Or
4: okay.
3: Made it... I don't know if that makes any sense, I guess.
4: All right. Well, Harry, thanks. So Harry had a little bit of a language gripe there. 402-558-1110. Comment at KFAB.com. Talk back, Mike, on the iHeart Radio app. So I'm kind of on the fence here, folks. I'll probably go see it. I have to confess. I'm kind of a curmudgeon on movies in general. My wife can tell you that. She used to want to try to drag me to movies, and then she quit doing it because... She said, is there a movie made that you won't complain about, you know, to some degree by the time it's over? I don't know. And while you're at it, get off my lawn. You know, I can be a very cranky boomer when it comes to movies. But I think I'm willing to give this one a try. 402-5

0: I don't know. Democrats seem pretty confident going into this session. I can only guess it's because of the third district where Osborne wants to preserve this facade of independence. I'm an independent. I am not a Democrat.
1: Well, Chip, as far as this goes, a little footnote for Dan Osborne. I believe last week he was endorsed by Nebraska Farm PAC.
0: And
1: I believe that is the, as Jim Rose might have explained it, it's not the premier farmers union in the state of Nebraska, but it is a close second. And I thought, well, if he's really trying to make a go for that third district, mm-hmm. that is a substantial step.
0: That could be huge. I'll have to go look that one up myself. I know there's a Nebraska Farmers Union, which lines up on the left. The Nebraska Farm Bureau usually lines up on the right. Not super ideological, but tends toward the right, center right anyway. And then now Nebraska Farm PAC is a player as well. All right. Speaking of election prospects, so last week in Arizona, Trump-endorsed candidates did well. Arizona, swing state, and so forth. And I'm not buying what people are selling, even some Republicans locally. I have heard Republicans. See, I think I put out a video, and it's the audio of it is my first podcast in this run of Check with Chip on KFAB back in March. And I think it's aged pretty well. I said the timing's right, the mojo's right. The Democratic Party has moved so far to the left that there's a opportunity to turn the blue dot red. That's my whole premise. And but I know I've had Republicans say, oh, no, Brinker Harding's a dead man walking. Nah, he's got no shot. Nah, Denise Powell's going to win. Whoever won, Kavanaugh or Powell. But Powell, she's going to get the national Democratic support and Democratic money. They're going to swamp this district with money and ads. And her ads were very good in the spring. I disagreed with the content, but they were well done. And that's the reason Brett Lindstrom dropped out of that race. And he thought he had a better chance running as an independent for governor than he did running as a Republican for Congress in the second district. So I'm not buying it. I'm not having it. I do believe Denise Powell is the same kind of Democrat who won in New York and in Seattle, and that's why there's so much national support and money for her. But this is not New York or Seattle. All right, hold that thought, and let's go to Sheila on line one. I think she wants to get in on this ad. Sheila, welcome to the show.
2: Hi, thank you. I just wanted to say I know someone else called earlier and said they didn't like the ad. I think the ad is hysterical. I loved it.
0: I thought it was funny. Yeah, I thought it was well done. I thought it was entertaining. I do too,
2: and, you know, I'm a third district person here.
0: Where are you calling from, Sheila?
2: I'm calling from Alliance, Nebraska.
0: Ah, fantastic. So you're out in the big third. How does the race look to you? Does Osborne have a shot to upset Pete Ricketts?
2: I certainly hope not.
0: See, I think
2: the,
0: Dan
2: the
0: Osborne,
2: man's just...
0: Oh, go ahead.
2: The man is dishonest. You know, when he lied to me to my face, then I will never trust anybody who lies again.
0: Wait. Are you talking about Dan Osborne?
2: I am talking about Dan Osborne. What,
0: did you meet him at a candidate event or something, you mean?
2: Yes.
0: Okay. And I'm just going to soften it and say...
2: It was a rather small venue.
0: I'm not...
2: And it was a previous election.
0: Okay. Oh, I see. When he ran against Deb Fischer. And I'm not questioning your sincerity, Sheila, or your integrity. I'm just going to call it an alleged lie, just to kind of soften it a little bit. What is it that he said to you that you thought was false?
2: That he was not in favor of gun control.
0: Okay. All right. And
2: we ended up being a very uncomfortable situation. I think I was the only Republican in the room.
0: Oh, I see. Okay. Well, see, my premise is I think Dan Osborne, you're the kind of person he has in mind. He does not want you thinking of him as a Democrat.

0: out there in the big third. I think that's why he's going to such great pains to keep it behind the scenes and publicly front-facing, be an independent. But I don't think that's going to work with you, Sheila.
1: Well, I have a question for you. I do not understand how union people can support him after he's cost them their jobs in Omaha.
0: At Kellogg's, you mean?
1: Yes, sir.
0: All right. Well, Sheila, thank you very much. We got to take another break. I'll put that right out there for KFAB Nation. If you're a union member and you're supporting Dan Osborne, tell us why. Because some think that he was counterproductive in his role at Kellogg's. In the meantime, I love this quirky tune so much. Mungo Jerry. Look, it may well hit 100 today. All right. Find some water. Find a lake. Find a pool. 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Like Mungo Jerry. I'm Chip Maxwell in for Gene Stothard. It's the KFAB comment line. Peyton Hilux at the controls on News Radio 1110 KFAB.

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14: 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Long, cool woman in a black dress. I married one. Oh, I'm going to get myself in trouble before we're done here. All right, we'll just leave that there for now. Hey, speaking of long, cool women, Gene Stothard will be back at the mic tomorrow. Peyton Hylock, as always, producer extraordinaire at the controls. On the KFAB comment line on News Radio 1110 KFAB. I can't believe we're already in the final segment of this sprint. All right, the Odyssey, the Dan Osborne ad, cheap shot or fair shot? And I don't know if I'm ever going to get back to the Arizona primary and what that might mean for our primary, but let's find out what Travis is thinking. He's on line one. Travis, welcome to the show.
15: Hey, Chip. I like your program.
14: Thank you. Your name and voice sound familiar, Travis. I think I recognize you.
15: I'm out of jail, so maybe, you know, maybe
14: congratulations. Okay. What's on your mind?
15: Between But between you and Gene, this has been, I mean, I think this program is going to take over KFAB, but that's not what I'm calling.
14: Okay. Everybody loves the backup quarterback. Yeah. Okay.
15: Yeah. Don't tell Chris that.
14: Okay. I think I saw him wandering.
15: But hey, my comment is, you know, the Osborne campaign, they're really kind of, you know, banging on the Ricketts family, or Pete Ricketts for using his own money for his campaign.
14: Okay.
15: I don't see that as a negative thing. I mean, I'd rather have someone use their own money than have outside influencers that have an agenda, you know, support your campaign fund.
14: Yeah.
15: Am I wrong? I mean, you know, and in a roundabout way, he's putting down capitalism, because, you know, the Ricketts family has been successful.
14: Right.
15: And, you know, what the opposite of capitalism is, you know, what we're seeing in New York. And do we want to go down that road? Do the Democrats want to go down that road?
14: That's where I think Osborne and the Democrats maybe overplay it. Pete Ricketts, his daddy pays for everything. He's a rich guy. People have shown they don't mind. I don't mind. I'm Joe middle class. I don't envy or resent Donald Trump at all. And I know Donald Trump doesn't stay at the, you know, he doesn't stay at the Holiday.
15: I envy him for his hair, you know.
14: Well, maybe his hair. So. Okay, Travis. But that doesn't bother me, because I feel like respects me and cares about me more than a lot of these other elitist politicians. Maybe I'm a fool. Maybe I'm naive. Maybe he's playing me. I don't know. But I keep seeing him do things that I and other Republicans have wanted done for a decade or more, and he delivers, you know. And so the rich thing, the envy thing, I don't think that plays well. So I think you're on to something there. Travis, hey, thank you for your take. I want to get to Rob next. I think he's on the other side of this. Rob, welcome to the show.
16: Hey, pretty good to hear you, Chip.
14: Oh, Hall of Fame listener. KFAB Hall of Fame listener, Rob. Go.
16: The one and only. You know, I will tell you something. I do not care for the Pete Ricketts ad.
14: Uh-oh.
16: It's, you know, I don't know if it's the music or the genre. First off, it kind of reminds me.
14: You're not a bluegrass bigot,
16: John,
14: are you?
16: Bruning on this.
14: I'm sorry, I talked over you.
16: John Bruning back in 2014. You know, with the folks don't like that, Pete. That's just not my cup of tea.
14: Okay.
16: But I will tell you, maybe we can go back to the Lormong Low for City Council polka way back when something.
14: I heard a reference to that driving in. Lormong Low. I'm sure that's in the archives somewhere. Yeah.
16: But I have no use for that. I did think that the guy calling in talking about Greek, I thought that was Chuck Grassley calling in. That's what sounded like to me.
14: I think Chuck Grassley was there for the Trojan War.
16: Perhaps so.
14: Yeah. All right. Thank you, Rob.
16: But absolutely not. This envy of this envy of, you know, Pete Ricketts was born with a silver spoon. No, he was not. His father made some very good business decisions and has what he has now because of it. Good.
14: Yeah, I'm with you on that one, Rob. Thank you. We can squeeze in a few more. 402-558-1110. 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He said, you know, when I first ran against Ben Nelson, in fact, Peyton has a clip we might squeeze in here before we're done, in that 2006, it was Pete Ricketts' first foray into electoral politics, and he got creamed by Nelson, and he self-funded that. The next time he went out, you know, when he started running for governor, he explained to people, I am not going to self-fund. I've put some of my funds into this, but I'm not going to self-fund this campaign, because I learned that it's kind of a sales job, and to go out there, you know, people decry, oh, money in politics, but it's a good screen, it's a good filter. When you have to go out there and sell your ideas, sell your agenda to people, make a sale, convince them that you've got the best plan, and get them to, even if it's $50, you know, $100, $50, if they invest in you, first of all, it forces you to work it, to get out there and prove to people that you're the right candidate. And secondly, that person is a lot more likely to vote for you. Even if it's $25, if that person has made any kind of investment at all in you, that person is a lot less likely to be complacent and, I'll just sit this one out. No, you went out there, you proved yourself, the person invested in you. It's actually, it can be a healthy dynamic in politics. And so he said ever since then, he has made, well, I noticed Trump did that too. He's billionaire, he can just self-fund it. No, he's gone out and done fundraising, and there is that dynamic to it. Do we have time or not for that Go ahead.
17: Let's play a little nugget of it here.
14: All right. This is from 2006.
18: I'm from a western town in Nebraska.
14: Ben Nelson.

0: grew up.
1: Wow. So that's not AI. That's Ben Nelson carrying a tube. All right. Well, that was pretty tame. I know. Now I'm thinking of Lor Mong Lo. I'm Dick Takechi. Takechi. Are we done? We're done. That song means we're done. Normally, I like to close with Can You Feel It, but I like this tune so much because I married a long, cool woman in a black dress, and she does have it all. All right. Hey, cool off. Enjoy the summertime. That's your KFAB comment line. I'm Chip Maxwell. Thank you, as always, Peyton Hiluck, for your expertise. Gene Starth will be back at the mic tomorrow. Clay and Buck are next on News Radio 1110. KFAB.
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4: Limited time for diplomacy. I'm Lisa Brady, Fox News. After a pause in fighting, President Trump says either diplomacy with Iran goes fast or not at all, just telling Axios not much time when answering how long he's willing to give talks, also warning he's ready for strong military action if talks fail.
5: For the past three nights, the United States has halted strikes against Iran, but the White House is very clear. The military option remains on the table as officials give both diplomacy and economic pressure time to work.
4: Fox's Trey Yingst in Tel Aviv.
5: Iranian officials spoke publicly today for the first time in days, indicating that indirect talks are ongoing. The country's foreign ministry spokesperson indicated Iran's national security would guide decisions in the days ahead.
4: Meantime, Israel's Prime Minister Benjamin Netanyahu has a White House meeting with President Trump tomorrow. Oil prices are sliding for now. U.S. crude getting back under $84 a barrel. The search for a second suspect after a deadly shooting during a food and musical festival in Seattle yesterday.
6: Witnesses describe a scene of chaos as thousands of visitors ran for cover. Police have one young adult in custody but are looking for another. The two gunmen appeared to be shooting at each other. Police recovered two weapons at the scene but did not offer a motive.
4: Fox's William Lajeunesse. Three people were killed, four others hospitalized, including a two-year-old boy. An update just in on longtime Republican Senator Mitch McConnell, who's been out of the Senate for more than a month with medical issues. A statement from the Office of Attending Physician says McConnell has been discharged from hospital care, but still recovering from a fall at home in June with childhood polio, still a significant factor, and he's not yet medically cleared to leave a rehab facility and return to the office. McConnell, in his own statement, says he looks forward to getting back to the Senate soon. 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
7: An extreme heat warning is in effect in Omaha till 10 tonight. The high today, 102, and the heat index as high as 115. Tomorrow, the heat wave breaks. Temperatures will drop into the low 90s and high 80s. Canadian wildfire smoke is back.
8: So yeah, you may see kind of those hazier skies, maybe notice a little bit of smoke in there.
7: National Weather Service meteorologist Dylan Dodson, the EPA air quality map, shows Omaha with slightly elevated particulate matter 2.5, ranging from 52 to 57. Normal would be under 50. Particulate matter 2.5 is the most dangerous, with very fine particles that can enter the lungs and stay there. Construction's getting underway in the new Heritage Omaha Indoor Public Market at 8th and Farnham downtown, set to open in 2028. I'm Wendy Wild.
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9: We're still under a first alert 6 weather day as dangerous heat sticks around. We'll see temperatures reach up to about 103 with a peak heat index of about 120. The extreme heat warning continues until 10 p.m. tonight. We'll see partly cloudy skies and a late chance of a thundershower. From the First Alert 6 Weather Center, I'm meteorologist Beau Fogel.
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0: to you. It's the Chris Baker radio program here on News Radio 1110 KFMB. I forgot for a second where the hell I worked. Ha! Wow! You know why? Here's what I've been... I'll just lay it out right now. So, as a radio blowhard, we spend all of our waking hours in one way or the other looking for stories and things to talk about, right? And so your job and my job as radio talk host is to entertain, inform, and tell you where to shop. And so in the, in the mission to entertain and inform, you're constantly looking for stories, mostly local stories, so that you and your audience can talk about them and analyze them and, you know, the things that affect you, right? It's all about you. So today is the most horrible news day to find great things to talk about. Now, there are very, very big stories going on, such as what's going on in Iran and what's going on. Are we going to fight them or are we not fighting them? Are they negotiating or are they not negotiating? Well, guess what? I have no idea. All right. I have no idea what these 5th century throwbacks are doing. But how many times can I talk about it if I don't know, right? So I'm not going to try to make you think I've got all these answers. So I look around at stuff locally. Do we have any out-of-control government? Not really, right? If you look at it, here's the thing. The point I'm making is that we live in an amazing city, in an amazing state, where people do amazing things all day, every day. And you know what? In my world, amazing things are keeping a job, right? Amazing things are guys coaching Little League ball. Amazing things are like my beautiful wife. My beautiful wife right now is doing a seminar for 2 days on featherweight sewing machines. The Singer Featherweight is an antique sewing machine. And my wife is an expert, and so she does seminars and teaches and things like that in the summer. These are all amazing things, right? There are amazing people every day who own businesses, who operate their businesses every day, no matter what kind of roadblocks go through it or prohibit them, they get through it every day. We live in a really amazing place. We live in an amazing place where crime rates are low and continue to drop. That's fantastic. We live in a place that is not overrun by insane people. Yes, there are some, you know, we have our share of whack jobs, but we're not overrun with them. It's not like every day when you watch the news or you listen, of course, to the most credible news, which is News Radio 1110 KFAB. That you are barraged with problems in your community. What do our news story? I didn't even listen to the top of the hour news. A little radio lingo for you right there. Every hour is known as the top, which I think is actually I think that we're bottom of the hour shaming. You know what I mean, Peyton? We're bottom shaming if we don't highlight our bottom of the hour news.
1: Yeah, I would say bottom of the hour news shaming is one thing. And bottom shaming is...
0: And things are so great here that Peyton and I just had a short conversation about a made-up problem with the bottom of the hour news shaming, which, by the way, I'm against. Just want you to know.
1: We have to make sure that each news segment gets treated
0: right.
1: properly.
0: I will not be tweeting about the bottom of the hour news. So, anyway, we live in an amazing place full of amazing people. And it's really a blessing. It is a pain in the butt to a radio talk host. And, well, Chris, are you saying that you shouldn't be a local show? Absolutely not. We have stuff to talk about today. But the point I'm making is sometimes we need to stop and think about just how great it is here. I mean, it's really, really nice here. And some would say, well, Chris, you know, it's also kind of boring. I don't know. I'm not bored. I'm never bored here, right? If I want to get out and do something goofy, there's plenty of goofy things to do. If I want to sit at home and do absolutely nothing, then I can do that too. But we live in an absolutely amazing place. And we live in a great state. We live in a great region. We live in an amazing country. And the most important thing we can do is preserve it and protect it. So part of what we're going to be talking about today is just that, right? I spent way too much time this weekend watching and reading about the Democrat socialists who are quickly taking over your Democrat Party. I know that Jane Kleb and all those people. By the way, she's actually really nice. I just want to point that I her and I apparently have beef now, but whatever. But she's actually very nice. Anyway, so I spent a lot of time this weekend going through Democrat socialists, trying to get Democrat socialists, trying to contact the local Democrat socialist to try to get them to come on the show and tell us all about this beautiful Xanadu, this utopia that they are trying to build for us. And guess what? You can't contact them. Now, we got one guy that's supposed to come in, don't we? Don't we have one socialist guy coming in like next month?
1: Yes, supposedly. That's assuming that we get a follow through. Yep.
0: Yeah, well, we'll see. But I would really like to talk to these people because I need them to sell me on any system better than the system that we live in right now. It's awesome. It's tremendous. And we live, like I said, we live in a great and amazing place. So one of the things we'll do today is we'll talk about other places that are not as good as us, because their place sucks, and we'll make fun of them, and we'll be very happy that we live here and not there. Okay. Now, I just wanted to bring that up because sometimes as a radio host, you can get locked into, and I'm just trying to look, you're the people I talk to all day, every day. Right. So to me, it's important that you really know what's going on and how this works and why we're here, right? We're here to entertain you, inform you, and tell you where to shop and make funny bits and periodically, in honor of my good friend Danny, play that. And anyway, so and then we talk about other places that, you know, they don't have it as good as we do. So I want you to know that. Because just like when all of our World Cup friends showed up in our country and began sending out these viral videos just about how amazing it is here, the ones that I still laugh about is the guy, I'm driving a truck and listening to country music and I'm going to Hooters. I love those videos, but you know, a thing I thought was so wonderful about those videos is, as I said at the time, and will continue to say, it was God that shined light so that we could be reminded, so we could see what a wonderful country that we live in. And so I just had to point that out because today, you know, I'm beating my brains out. I'm looking at all the news and, you know, it's like it's hot. Yes, it is. It's very hot. And I have some really important thoughts to share with you on hot and the scam known as climate change and global warming and all that hooey that you have been subjected to for way too long. All right. This is coming up next here on the Chris Baker radio program on News Radio 1110 KFAB.
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0: Good afternoon. It's a Chris Baker radio program on News Radio 1110 KFAB. Glad that you're hanging out with us today. And yes, it is very hot. And we want you to try to stay cool in any way that you possibly can. Don't get out there roasting. Don't be roasting. And stay hydrated. We got to be hydrated. You know, the media is obsessed with your hydration. But I want to talk about something. I notice every year in the summer, we go through these phases where it gets really, really hot like it is today and yesterday. And we go through these phases, and then in many communities, I haven't seen one here, and I'm happy about it because that's just another reason this place is great. But usually you'll hear these political people, look at that, I'm censoring already, Peyton, who will say things like, we need everybody to cut back on your air conditioning use. Raise your thermostat. We don't want to mess up the power grid, or your air conditioning needs are causing stress to the power grid. All right, there's a solution for that. Okay, and I bet you already know what it is, but I'm going to go ahead and say it anyway. Produce more power. How hard is that? Right? Because if we think about it, our lives are now in some type of, I don't know, face-off between various political entities where we're literally, as people, being told, listen, you have it too good. And so we need you to suffer a little more right now because we, the, you know, bureaucrats, didn't really prepare for this, right? Because here's the, you know, that it's very simple to me, right? Why are you sitting here telling everybody? I mean, we haven't had it here because this is a great place to live. But in other cities, mayors or in other states, governors have released messages. We're asking the public to raise their thermostat so that we don't stress the power grid. Make more power. It's not hard. I mean, well, it's not easy to you don't just, boop, you know, snap your fingers. By the way, Moonbats, here's something else doesn't happen when you snap your fingers. You don't just snap your fingers and build another power plant. But what you do is build another power plant. What do we got to do to build a power plant? Oh, I'm sure this big permitting procedure and, you know, all this other nonsense. Just do it, okay? Because I don't know about you, but I just believe that we're human beings. God gave us domain over the earth. That's right. Genesis, you might want to, it's a book in another book called the Bible that, by the way, keeps being right. You know, just pointing that out. So if we want more power so that we can cool down during days like this, we should be able to. We're smart. We have opposable thumbs. We came up with the technology to have air conditioning. In fact, that's one of the things that all the Euros couldn't get over is this air conditioning. It's so amazing. We love air conditioning. I actually read something earlier today, desperately looking for stuff to talk about. And one guy in the UK wrote, I don't know where he wrote, on social media, whatever. He said he's going to go buy a window unit air conditioner for his bedroom because he was here and realizes how great air conditioning is. Now, of course, for years, people have been told that man and man's use of air conditioning and heating, by the way, is causing the world to fall apart and collapse, and it's going to kill everybody and kill all the whales. It's going to kill the polar bears. It's going to kill everything, right? None of that has ever come true. None of the predictions have ever come true. And I still challenge anybody who wants to show me where my use of an air conditioner is actually affecting the Earth's atmosphere, the climate, all that stuff. No one's ever been able to prove that. We've just been told that that's what it is. And how have we been told? Well, nonstop indoctrination through cartoons like Captain Planet, the moonbat domination of your education industry, where they teach little children, they're killing the polar bears. And the kids go, polar bears are nice. No, they're not, by the way. And so it just becomes an accepted fact, even though it's never been proven. So what do we do and how do we handle that? Well, we just, first of all, elect people. I don't know if you know this or not, but your OPPD board, do you know what their goal is? Has anybody ever asked them what their real goal is at the OPPD board? That would be carbon neutral. Yeah, ask them. Ask all of them. Carbon neutral. Well, you know, we're trying to get to net zero. They come up with all the catchphrases. It's net zero. It's carbon neutral. We got to save the planet. You're too soft because you like air conditioning. You know, all that crap. Not once has anybody shown us true evidence of men and women and, you know what, and any other gender you want to be. Whatever gender you want to be cool, don't you? Whatever gender you want to be warm, don't you? Huh? You want to be comfortable, don't you? Okay. Build more power plants. But Chris, the power plants, there's pollution. Okay. Build better power plants. I mean, if you really look at it, and I am no expert on this, but have you noticed that all of these things that they've done to cars and they've done to our energy infrastructure under the guise of climate change have done nothing? I mean, just think about it. So today, you know, here we're lucky, and we're not lucky, we're fortunate. See, we're fortunate because you choose to live here, you choose to work here. Right now, we don't have state and city leaders running around demanding everybody, we need you to lower your thermostat, or we need you to raise your thermostat. We don't want to put any stress on the power grid. The power grid might collapse. We got to do something about the power grid. I know what you can do to the power grid. Add more power to it. Add more power plants to it. If you're worried about, you know, all kinds of whack job, I'm worried about pollution. Okay, build them way out in the middle of nowhere. How about that? Or maybe, I tell you what you do. How about you build one in one of these wonderful, small, quaint, peaceful Nebraska cities so that many people that, I don't know, maybe were thrown out of work because they worked in a Tyson beef processing plant that they just decided to close down for some dumb reason. Well, maybe those people that don't want to leave their nice, sweet, quaint community could work building a power plant. Or what the hell, turn that stupid Tyson plant into a power plant. You know, we're human. and we're free, we can find that answer. But, you know, we don't have that right now. We don't have anybody harping on us. Well, you better raise your thermostat. We got to protect the grid. How about this? Build more power plants. That would be your solution. That'd be it right there. Nobody has to worry about raising their thermostat. Build more power plants. I believe that would create jobs. I believe that would create permanent jobs. Don't we want to do that? There. I'm a genius, Peyton. I'm telling you. I don't know if I've been this smart or this humble in a long time. Anyway, it's the Chris Baker Radio Program on News Radio 1110 KFAB. We're going to give you something to we'll give you something to whine about. You ready, Moonbats? We got something for you to whine about coming up next. You know, because I'm thinking of you too. You people don't like being happy. You want to be miserable. I, Chris Baker, will give you something next here on the Chris Baker Radio Program.
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16: Fox News, I'm Tom Graham. Admitted murderer Brian Colbert are planning to file for post-conviction relief after pleading guilty to killing four University of Idaho students. Fox's Max Gordon.
17: Colbert did provide a statement to the New York Times saying, over a year later, it is self-evident that in State versus Colbert, justice was not served.
16: Colbert argues he had bad counsel. He's serving four consecutive life sentences. 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
16: 84-year-old Nancy Guthrie disappeared from her Tucson, Arizona home back in January. A tornado touching down in Wisconsin, ripping through an area 90 miles northwest of Milwaukee. 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
13: We're still under our first alert 6 weather day as dangerous heat sticks around. We'll see temperatures reach up to about 103 with a peak heat index of about 120. The extreme heat warning continues until 10 p.m. tonight. We'll see partly cloudy skies and a late chance of a thundershower. From the first alert 6 Weather Center, I'm meteorologist Bo Vogel.
1: 97 degrees, Omaha, Council Bluffs, and Lincoln.
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0: 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I think once.
1: We did. We gave one away from a listener in Firth, Nebraska. Firth.
0: Oh, wow. That's a double first. All right. So let's really rub it in their face. And everybody enter that word. Hopefully you'll win again, and then we'll totally dominate. We'll dominate the world of giving money away. We like it. Anyway, all right, Chris Baker program, News Radio 1110 KFAB. Have no fear, moon bats. I will always try to find something to help you in your wonderful day, so I got to give you something to complain about. Ready? Here we go. Uh-oh. The first Kenyan-born NFL player has been deported by ICE. That's right. You get cut, you're out of here. No, I'm kidding. How about that? A former Indianapolis Colts linebacker from Kenya was deported by ICE last month. The agency said that the individual overstayed his visa and, had a history of arrest. All right, here's a tip. If you're going to be an illegal alien, or if you're going to overstay your visa, try to keep a low profile. Now, I will point out that this young man from Kenya made it into the NFL, played linebacker for the Indianapolis Colts, Daniel Ogama Odongo. He left the NFL and just stayed. You know, his visa expired about a year after he retired. Look at that. I rhymed again. I'm telling you, Peyton, it's just the talent. Ugh. It just bubbles out. Anyway. So he overstayed his visa. And nobody was bothering him. Everything was cool. And then, of course, he got arrested again. And then somebody said, wait a minute, this guy has a long list of arrests. You know, what kind of arrest? You know, let's see. We have he was convicted of criminal mischief with damage, a misdemeanor. Let's see what else. He had felony intimidation, battery, disorderly conduct. So, number one, low profile, always good thing. Number two, moonbats. This was yet another immigrant, a man who came to America to play linebacker that some fat, lazy American didn't want to get in shape and play. So there you go. So see, look, I'm an equal opportunity here on the Chris Baker radio program. So that guy is gone, and I think we'll all be better for it. He was a good player, though. He played well. Good for him. Great opportunity for that guy. Can you imagine with the money a guy can make in the NFL as long as he played? Can you imagine the life he could live in Kenya with all that money? Or if, you know, with well-managed money. Not saying everybody becomes a millionaire going into the NFL, but, you know, they still get paid well. All right, even league minimum is really good. I don't, by the way, I just want to point out, I do not make league minimum.
1: maybe practice squad numbers?
0: Not even that. Nah, okay. I'm happy though. But,
1: I just have a hard time believing, though, you said he retired, and then a year later his visa expired.
0: I believe that was a year. Let me pull it back up.
1: Was it not something he wanted to renew? He thought he could lay low. I mean, you would like to believe that he could afford to get a new visa. Sometimes that can be a roadblock, expensive process.
0: Let's see. His latest charges. You know, you're in bad shape when they say, well, the latest arrest. You know, it's not, well, he was arrested for. No, the latest, the recent charges fell under the Laken Riley Act, which requires the agency to detain undocumented immigrants who are arrested on suspicion of, charged with, or convicted of burglary, theft, larceny, or shoplifting. Now, critics of the law have said it strips away due process for immigrants accused. but not convicted of certain crimes. Well, they're here illegally, so buh-bye. Anyway, there you go. Does that answer your question?
1: Well, kind of. I mean, you said he was arrested a few times. That may make it more difficult, but I don't know. I feel like you'd at least try, unless you wanted to go back to Kenya. In that case,
0: I don't. Well, let's be honest, Peyton.
1: Well, yeah, I mean, that was drawn in the sand already, but I've
0: just really hear people going, tell you what, I'd love to live in Kenya. I had a friend named John Malone. Many people know John in this community. He passed away a few years ago. Amazing man, just an amazing man. And he was at one time one of the biggest American entrepreneurs in Kenya. And, I'm in the story. I'll just continue. So my friend John owned a computer company, and also as a Christian was really, he believed in, if you teach a man to fish, you will feed him forever, right? So John, every year, would go to Kenya, and he would start a computer business, and he would hire all the people in Kenya, and he

0: And John lived in a gated community. You see the hijinks brewing here? And so they told Harum's wife that in order to get the gate to open, that they needed her to go dance in front of the gate. And so she... So she would get out of the car and she would go dance. And then John would push the button and the gate would open. So one night they did a couple's dinner. And it's John and his wife and, you know, everybody, as the story was told to me. And so they drive up to the gate. And before John can hit the button, Harum's wife got out, starts dancing. And John's wife goes, "What is she doing?" And so they told John what they did, like they're letting her in on the joke. And she goes, "Oh, hi, yeah, it's real funny." So when she gets back in the car, John's wife tells her what they're doing. Oh, yeah, you don't have to dance. These guys are punking you. And so needless to say, that was quite a visit. He was an amazing man, just a great man. He passed away a few years ago. He's right now asleep. So, but, you know, okay, so here's this guy in Kenya. Why do I get into this stuff? Just one little thing, and Chris, the Irish setter, bing, it's like squirrel. He was convicted, blah, blah, blah, blah, blah. I'm trying to see when his visa expired. I don't know if it says so. Okay. He was removed from the country on June 20th after he overstayed a visa in 2016. So his visa expired in 2016. I would imagine if he was still playing ball, they would have extended the visa. That's how they do it. Even whether you're playing ball or you're working for iHeart, your visa can be extended like that. So there you go. At least that's the way I understand it. I'm no immigration attorney or anything. So there you go, Moonbats. You can be mad about that guy getting booted after numerous arrests. Okay, it's a Chris Baker Show. News Radio 1110 KFAB. Coming up on the big show, we're going to have to talk about a little, the socialists are out there, and we're going to clue you in on what they're doing to you. They're doing something that the left has done for decades, and that is manipulating language to make it sound like they're just trying to help. Okay, so we'll get into that coming up next on the Chris Baker radio program.
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2: 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I want to say a million times. Greatest radio station ever. 100 years in this beautiful market. In America's 250th anniversary. All right. So, Democrat Socialists. All right. These are, first of all, I just want to point out there's not that many. Okay. They love to inflate their numbers and make themselves look as though they are legion, but they are not. They're just loud. And allow me to point out some. Well, yeah, now I'll save that. All right, let me play this audio. Do we have that? All right. I've been lacking on pulling audio for Peyton on time today. All right, here we go. Megan Romer. Megan Romer is a vice president or whatever of the Democrat Socialist of America. And she was on the Fox News this weekend where they took her down the list of you want to get rid of the Senate? Yes. You want to get rid of this? Yes. You want to get rid of that? Yeah. So then they get into the we're going to get rid of prisons. That's what the socialists want. They want to get rid of the prisons, which, of course, everyone with a brain realizes, okay, what does that do for my public safety? So when asked, do you just want to get rid of prisons completely, or are there still some people who we must keep from the public? And so listen to the response of Megan Romer, socialist. Here we go.
3: Yeah, so the long-term plan, when we think about most people who are in prison, they are mostly in prison for crimes of poverty.
2: Okay, let me stop you right there. They're in prison for crimes of poverty. What are crimes of poverty? Can anyone, I would like to know. What are crimes of poverty? I'm not quite sure what that is. Let's listen to her again.
3: Yeah, so the long-term plan, when we think about most people who are in prison, they are mostly in prison for crimes of poverty.
4: But that's not what I'm talking about. I'm talking about the really,
3: So when we get rid of this need for crimes of poverty to exist, when we get rid of...
2: What is a crime of poverty, and why didn't that multi-million-dollar paid Fox News puppet head ask her? What is a crime of poverty? Uh-huh.
3: That destabilizing force that creates so many people who are living in desperate situations.
2: Crimes of poverty, a destabilizing force. Okay.
3: And doing desperate things. That brings those numbers down to very small numbers. And then we can collectively decide what we do with those people. I suspect it won't look like the prison system as we know it today.
4: Okay, but you...
2: Okay. So then we will collectively decide what to do with these people. So just for a moment, let's look at this. So she says, crimes of poverty. What are crimes of poverty? I would love someone to give me an answer for that. Hopefully, eventually, someday, maybe we'll get it. Sounds to me like what she's saying is if one person has something that another person doesn't because they can't afford it, therefore, if they steal it, it's not really stealing. It's just leveling the playing field. Or they stole it because they can't buy it. So by stealing it, then, that's really, they wanted it and they should have it without having to pay for it. That's what it sounds like to me. Maybe there's another example that I got to go through. But crimes of poverty, but here's what that is. That is the manipulation of language, you see, because nobody wants to see anyone live in poverty. I don't want to see anybody live in poverty. Poverty's horrible. I've been there. Trust me. Poverty sucks. And I would never wish that on anybody. So they appeal to your humanity by defining theft as a crime of poverty. Or how about a guy who, I don't know, he's broke. And so what does he do? He comes into your neighborhood late at night and steals your catalytic converter. Why? Because he needs money. I guess that would qualify as a crime of poverty because, hey, I needed money. I'm impoverished. So I guess you owe me your catalytic converter. You see where I'm going on this? They're changing the language and using the language to prey upon your decency in order to bring about their indecency. See? How about that? Look at that twist. Like they'll play on words there. Hey, hubba hubba, baby. It's Chris Baker Radio Program, News Radio, 1110 KFAB. Got a lot of stuff going on in the big show today, believe it or not. We're going to take a look at this beer driver strike coming up here. There you go. This is something really, it's very important to our community. We'll get into that in the 4 o'clock hour. It's the Chris Baker Show, News Radio, 1110 KFAB.
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18: 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Good afternoon, Nathan Fisher with your look at grain and livestock commodity markets and how they closed for your Monday, sharply down across the board. September corn, 12 and a half cents down, 451 and three quarters. December new crop, 13 and a half weaker, 474. Soybeans, August down 39 and a half cents, 1208 and a half. September, 40 and a half cents off at 1199 and three quarters. November soybeans, 39 and three quarters weaker, 1213 and three quarters. The September wheat, 18 cents lower, 660. In livestock trade, live cattle for August down $1.85, 225.22. October down 373, 218.78. Feeder cattle for August down $7.08. September feeders falling $9.53 at 331.93. And October and November both fell $10.75. Lean hogs August up 12 cents, 102.98. October down $1.23, 87.80. I'm Nathan Fisher.
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20: Presidents making history in Michigan. I'm Lisa Brady, Fox News. Just becoming the first sitting president to visit a GM facility known as the Proving Grounds, where new technologies are tested.
21: This land bears the tire marks of every model of the legendary Chevy Corvette. It bears the scars of the first auto safety test.
20: It's also where the presidential limousine, the Beast, is tested. His stop in suburban Detroit meant to reinforce the Trump economic agenda days before midterm primaries in Michigan.
21: And it was workers like you who built this country. And now it's the men and women like you who are making it bigger, better, richer, and stronger than ever before. We are doing unbelievably well as a country.
20: The Democrats argue the country is ready for change. In the Michigan Senate race, progressive candidate Abdul El Sayed is trying to unseat Congresswoman Haley Stevens in the Democratic primary. The winner would face Republican Mike Rogers, who's running unopposed in the GOP primary. The president calling the talks with Iran very friendly moments ago after a pause in fighting over the weekend. But he also continues to warn a return to U.S. strikes is ready if needed. The suspect detained in a deadly shooting during a festival in Seattle yesterday is just 15 years old.
22: We have to determine the nexus behind what happened. Obviously, with someone so young, we have to determine if this person is a part of a group or a part of a gang.
20: Seattle Police Chief Sean Barnes, as the search for a second suspect continues, investigators have said they believe the two suspects were shooting at each other through the crowd. Three people were killed, at least four wounded. A mixed start to the week on Wall Street. The Dow up 262 points at the bell as oil prices sink. 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
23: An extreme heat warning runs until 10 this evening in Nebraska. This includes Douglas and Sarpy counties. In Iowa, Pottawatomie, Fremont, Mills, Montgomery, and Page counties. Nebraska ranks in the top 10 for states with the best healthcare systems. That's according to a new Wallet Hub study. It ranks Nebraska 10th in the nation for providing the best healthcare among all 50 states and the District of Columbia. The study looked at 44 metrics, including cost, accessibility, and quality. Categories included out-of-pocket medical spending and quality of hospital systems. Nebraska ranked high for accessibility and outcomes. The Lancaster County Sheriff's Office announces it is taking part in the Speed Catches Up With You selective enforcement. The mobilization, which is geared toward reducing speed-related deaths, will continue through August 8th. I'm Terry Leahy.
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24: Mostly sunny with dangerous heat and humidity continuing Monday afternoon. High temperatures around 100 degrees, feeling more like 110. A few storms are possible in western Iowa early this evening, becoming mostly cloudy and slightly less humid overnight with lows in the mid-70s. Highs fall into the upper 80s Tuesday. From the First Alert 6 Weather Center, I'm Chief Meteorologist Matt Serwey.
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3: He's not your normal talk show host. 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
4: 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Glad to be here. So blessed. I'm luckiest guy ever. Here on News Radio 1110 KFAB. All right, in this hour, we're going to talk about, I'm going to talk about probably what I think is one of the dumbest stories I've seen. But I don't know. I'll let you decide if it is one of the dumbest stories I've ever seen. And by the way, I see a lot of dumb stories. But this could be one of them. A man, I'm not going to say his name. I'm going to give the guy a break. Man who won $372 million in the Powerball lottery, said he wished he would have never won the money and that it ruined his life. How? How would that ruin a guy's life, for goodness sakes? Unless, you know, you already blew it. You know, most of those Powerball winners, they go through a lot of that money pretty fast. But that's a lot of money. I don't know if you could. I'm sure I could find something to buy. But, you know, my goodness. It said it ruined his life. I just saw the headline. I will explore the story during the break and then give you the details. Because right now at this moment, I can't come up with one reason that it ruined his life. Unless he went crazy and said, oh, I got all this money. You know what? I'm divorcing the wife. I'm going to go find me a new side piece that's a third my age, and I'm just going to travel the world with my side piece. Maybe he decided that and then realized, well, this is really empty because she can't even talk. Anyway, I don't know. We'll dig into that. So we were talking about the socialist when we left. When we last left you. We were talking about the socialists, talking about how the socialists want to get rid of jails because people are committing crimes of poverty. So we'll play this audio again, and then we'll continue our discussion.
5: Yeah, so the long-term plan, when we think about most people who are in prison, they are mostly in prison for crimes of poverty. So when we...
26: But that's not what I'm talking about. I'm talking about the really...
4: Oh, Shannon, yeah, no, be quiet.
26: I hear you. So
4: Shannon.
5: We,
4: hush.
5: Yeah, so when we get rid of this need for crimes of poverty to exist, when we get rid of that destabilizing force that creates so many people who are living in desperate situations and doing desperate things, that brings those numbers down to very small numbers. And then we can collectively decide what we do with those people. I suspect it won't look like the prison system as we know it today.
8: Okay, but you do think some people need to be locked away from society.
5: Some people are not able to be functional members of society. That's okay. True. But what does that look
4: like? Yeah, you know who they consider that to be? Us. You. Because you want to have things that belong to you. And because you would like to grow your wealth. And because you would like to, I don't know, lower your thermostat on a hot day like this. You're the one. That's who they consider the people who really don't need to live among us. Let me give you another example of Democrat socialist thinking. And this is, I think, a very important one, okay? And this same person, Romer, Megan Romer. In an interview, she said this. We win by making conditions so intolerable for the ruling class that they would rather give in to our demands than continue to live with the disturbance we cause until we are able to fully seize power ourselves. All right, so what do you read into that statement? I'm just wondering, what do you read into that statement? We win by making conditions so intolerable for the ruling class. By the way, is there a ruling class? Now, I will say that I think there are a class of people who they luckily for them have a little different set of standards they have to adhere to. I'm not happy about it, but I'm also not in the position where I am willing to trade my own sovereignty to get at those cats. Anyway, conditions so intolerable for the ruling class, they would rather give in to our demands than continue to live with the disturbance we cause. So here's what that says to me. I don't know what it says to you because I'm not reading your mind. But what it says to me is, they will cause so much chaos that you just finally give in, right? Like, let's take a look at an idea I think is a comparable example. Is comparable or comparable? What do you think, Peyton? You're the smartest
25: comparable?
4: Guy.
25: Comparable? I don't know if I've heard that. Comparable. But you said it so strongly. Okay.
4: No, it's comparable. Comparable is... I'm butchering the English language, I think. And it's happened before on numerous occasions. Anyway, so we'll compare it, right? So right now in Washington, D.C., where all these big shots are, they're arguing over the SAVE Act. And we've talked about it. It's voter ID. It secures elections. And it is popular amongst everybody in America, all Americans like the idea. Secure the elections, voter ID, making sure that people who were not supposed to vote are not going to vote, right? How hard is that? People like it on both sides of the political aisle. We've seen story after story after story telling us that that's true, okay? So there are members of the Senate who, in my opinion, are just corrupt. And by the way, lazy, who are not doing it because it's a heavy lift. But they're not doing it, even though the overwhelming majority of Americans support it. All right, so we're just going to keep disrupting stuff until you finally submit. That's a really good example because they're just going to keep kicking. They're just going to keep. See, there I go again. I'm destroying the English language right here in a spoken word medium. So they're just going to keep kicking the can down the road. They're just going to keep, you know, saying we don't have the votes. We just can't get to it. We got other stuff. I mean, all these excuses we've heard all along as you and I both have been asking for this law to be passed. And we've heard from that Emory Board Republican John Thune You know, we got other stuff we got to worry about. And we just don't have time. And we just don't have the votes. And I think anyone who's paying attention to the issue realizes that it's will. Do they have the will to do it? So he's just going to, you know, keep saying, nah, we can't do it, we can't do it, we can't do it, we can't do it, until it can't be done. Like, right now, this guy wants to take a 37-day vacation. And so some members of the Senate are standing up and saying, absolutely not, we got to deal with this. But that's where they're creating a condition that they're going to stick with until it can't be accepted anymore. It's not the perfect one. I got another one for you. But that's what's going on. They just keep kicking that can down the road. Just keep kicking that can down the road. Eh, we can't do it. Eh, well, why can't you do it? Well, you know, we got other stuff to worry about, like daylight friggin' savings time. You know, that's really important. And we got to deal with that on the Senate floor. Or we got to have another bonehead hearing where all it is a bunch of politicians peacocking all day and nothing ever happens. Right? You following me? So creating conditions that allow something to end up happening. Is that a bad comparison? All right, let's go for another one. Right now in Madison, Wisconsin, it's a horrible story. An individual with, by the way, a lengthy, violent criminal past was killed at the hands of the police in Madison, Wisconsin. Very sad story. I don't care about the guy's criminal record, none of that. When a guy gets killed, it's sad. So, of course, you have the typical race baiters who are now Benjamin Crump is the attorney that is, you know, miraculously like that guy. Is he the only guy that you break glass for now? It's always this weird Benjamin Crump guy. So he's out there already indicted the police department, already calling everybody racist, already saying this was murder. This was an execution. Bah, bah, bah, bah, bah. So this is part of that strategy. Create enough chaos until people just eventually comply. So if you read the incident, you read about the incident. It was a guy they were chasing. They finally catch him. They're trying to take him into custody. He whips out a big chef knife. It's like it's not even like the knife you would think a criminal would carry. It's just a big chopping stuff up knife. And he injures a policeman. I don't know if he stabbed him. I've heard he stabbed him. I also heard he cut him. I don't know. But here's a little thing to remember and always tell your kids. If you pull a knife on policemen who are trying to take you into custody, your odds of being shot go way up real fast. Okay, so don't do that. So it doesn't matter. The facts of the story don't matter. What it is they're trying desperately to whip people into a frenzy in Madison, Wisconsin. Big Moonbat Haven, by the way. They're trying to whip people into a frenzy, and all weekend they've been blocking traffic. They've been blocking businesses. They've been yelling at everybody, accusing everybody of murder. So what's the end goal here? Well, the end goal is to neuter the police department, because they don't want the police department out there enforcing the law. You know, law enforcement as an act is not very pretty, and it's sad. So what they're doing now in Madison is they're trying to whip people up, and they're trying to get a couple of buildings to burn during a peaceful demonstration just so they can further make it hard for law to be enforced. And how does that happen? Well, guess what? I have an example here, right here in beautiful, wonderful Omaha, Nebraska, to show you how these things can work. Not always work that way, but they can work that way. And I'll tell you how that works next on the Chris Baker Radio program.
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4: 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It's the Chris Baker radio show. I'm Chris Baker, and I told you that I was going to show you how this wear everybody down so that the law won't be enforced. Works, and I have a really horrible story here in Omaha, and I've made an executive decision. Peyton, I made an executive decision over here. I'm not going to use this story as an example because this story is so heinous, I don't even want to bring it to the people of this town. This happened to you. We'll discuss it another time, but so let me give you another example of this, right? So there's this, you got to protect the immigrant theory going on now, and we have people that are protesting and people that are causing problems and people that are being smeared because of quote-unquote immigrants, and they're not talking about the difference between legal and illegal or any of that stuff. Over in Europe, it's the same thing. If you don't like it, for example, in the UK, I'm reading stories, in fact, one of the famous stories was a little girl was being harassed by a couple of quote-unquote immigrants that she had a knife and a hatchet. Are you familiar with this story, Peyton? It got a lot of play.
25: I don't know how much I heard about this.
4: So this guy was twice their size. Her and her little friend are playing, and this guy comes up and starts harassing them, and he starts following them around and everything. And there's been numerous stories of young girls being sexually assaulted in the UK by their new arrivals, okay? But you're not allowed to say anything. This little girl almost was sent to jail because she had a hatchet and a knife, and she pulled them to protect her friend. And there are numerous stories where people push back, and then they go to jail. Because, well, we've got to protect the immigrants. So over the weekend, a really horrible thing happened in Germany where a person in a van decided that the best thing to do that day was to drive the van right into the Pride Parade. Now, we all know what the Pride Parade is, right? So they're having their Pride Parade in Germany, and a guy just drives a van right into it, injures numerous people, kills one person, and the guy that finally was gunned down by police because he would not submit or surrender happened to be, shockingly, one of those immigrants who happens to be a Muslim, who happens to be on the German terror watch list, right? So here's what, so this guy was in Germany, then he went back, I think, to Lebanon, where he lived, and then he had committed some terrorism, something. I don't know what it was. And so what happens? Germany extradites him, brings him back, prosecutes him, convicts him. Then he's sentenced to time served, which means he doesn't go to jail. He's just convicted and let loose. They didn't even think, okay, he was already in Lebanon. That's where we had to go get him from. Maybe we should send him back. No, they just, well, you know, he's a migrant and we got to be nice to the migrants and they're really nice and they make our country so much better. And what did he do? He promptly drove a van into a pride parade, killing one person and injuring numerous others. A horrible, horrible act. Well, of course, he was able to get away with that because, well, you know, we got to be nice to these people. These people have suffered and we have to make sure that we're nice to them. And yeah, he did commit a horrible terrorist crime. And yeah, we had to go get him and bring him back to prosecute him. And then after we prosecuted him, we decided, well, we're not going to put him in jail or anything. We're just going to let him go. So again, by berating people and telling people that they can't tell the truth, that they can't say what they think, they can't say what they believe, or they can't protect themselves, well, that's what you get in return. You get a guy who comes into your country and then runs over a bunch of people in a pride parade. So this is what they're talking about. We win by making conditions intolerable for the ruling class that they would rather give in to our demands than continue to live with the disturbance we cause. That's what it is. Make things so painful. It's like having a it's like having a naggy wife. Right? When are you gonna clean out the garage? Clean out the garage. Well, I was thinking about playing golf today. Oh, okay. So does that mean you're gonna clean out the garage when you get back? And then whatever you, what do? You put the golf clubs away and you go clean the stupid garage. Because if they keep badgering you, you just give in because you're just sick of hearing about it. And by the way, I know men do the same thing. See, I was worried about saying that, Peyton. I don't want to alienate our wonderful female listeners because they're very important. But that's pretty much the same thing. They're just going to nag you into submitting. That's what the Democrat Socialist plan is. Notice that that plan revolves around nothing but chaos. It's not about, okay, this proven strategy works. Let's do that. This proven strategy works. Let's do this. No, it's we're just going to nag you and make life so unlivable for you that you will just say, all right, enough already. It's like that kid, Dad, it's my 16th birthday. I really want a car. Well, then go earn some money and get a car. But Dad, it'll take too long. And I just really want a car. And all my friends got cars. And that's what I'm. And after a while, all right, well, let's go. We'll go get you a car. Maybe that was a bad example because actually it's fun to buy your kid a car. All right, enough of that. It's Chris Baker radio program. In case you can't tell, I despise communists. I just despise them. I'm going to bust another myth that they're selling you on socialism next. Is that okay? Is that okay that I'm doing that on this hot day? So we need more power plants. And we need to not let people nag us into submission. There we go. Two lessons from the Chris Baker Show. And also the third lesson, Rich. That is your number to text. Not text. 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
33: Fox News, I'm John Saucier. President Trump is in Oakland County, Michigan. He paid a visit to the General Motors Milford Proving Ground, where he talked about the success of the auto industry under his administration while speaking directly to American auto workers.
34: I'm proud to say that the auto industry is back and America is back, and it's pulling Detroit and Michigan along with it.
33: The president is celebrating his handling of the economy while defending his tariff policies on foreign vehicles. At least three people killed, four others injured after a pair of suspects reportedly shot at each other at a Seattle food festival on Sunday. Seattle's mayor is Katie Wilson, says authorities are still looking for the second shooter.
35: This is an all-hands-on-deck response. Investigating this tragedy has been taken on by nearly every part of our police department.
33: Again, this happened at a food festival. Officials say the suspect, who was already arrested, is a 15-year-old. And right now, there is no ongoing threat to the public. 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
36: Mostly sunny with dangerous heat and humidity continuing Monday afternoon. High temperatures around 100 degrees, feeling more like 110. A few storms are possible in western Iowa early this evening, becoming mostly cloudy and slightly less humid overnight with lows in the mid-70s. Highs fall into the upper 80s Tuesday. From the First Alert 6 Weather Center, I'm Chief Meteorologist Matt Serwey.
25: 98 degrees in Omaha, Council Bluffs, and Lincoln.
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32: All right, good afternoon. It's Chris Baker on News Radio 1110 KFAB. Just kind of cruising and grooving through a Monday, and it's hot. Drink plenty of water. Get you a little Gatorade in there. Some electrolytes are always good. Peyton, what do you think's better, water or electrolyte stuff? You're athletic.
37: I mean, it's a mix of both. If you just drink water
25: and too much water, mm-hmm. it will actually strip you of electrolytes.
1: That's what I was reading about not long ago. And so I changed my workout process. See, you know, I'm very deep into the workouts. You know, as you can tell, I'm cut. I mean, I'm just cut. Chris Baker, he's cut. Yeah, right. So now I do water and, you know, some electrolyte stuff. I had no idea that if you drink a ton of water, then that's not really good for you. I would have thought that would have been the perfect thing.
25: Yeah. And the thing is, too, though, if you drink a sugary electrolyte drink, that sugar might not be the greatest for you.
1: Mm-hmm, mm-hmm.
25: You know, but get some electrolytes in there. You know, even just a little bit of
1: it tastes good.
25: Lemon in your water.
1: Yeah.
25: Ooh, is that a little,
1: yeah. Ooh, a little lemon
25: a little
1: in
25: there. Pinky up there.
1: A little pinky up lemon in your water. I like that. Maybe a cucumber.
25: There you go. For your eyes and your glass.
1: You know, every time I think about water with like a lemon or a cucumber in it, I always think about that movie with Mark Wahlberg and doggone it. I had both names in my head. Now Will
25: Ferrell.
1: Yeah.
25: Okay. Yeah.
1: Yeah. I think The Wrong Guys or The Other Guys or whatever, yeah. That cop movie. That's such a funny movie. And in that movie, one of the guy keeps giving him this fancy water with a lime, and they're there to do big. I'm going to question that guy. And they're like, "This water's amazing!" And, oh, it is! It is. I love that movie. That is a great movie. Okay, now let's get out of our commies and other nonsense talk, because I got a great story here. Listen to this. So there is a filmmaker out there who, you know, the film business, not easy, very hard to get into the film business, very hard to get money for your films, very hard to get your films produced, right? So there's a filmmaker named Sophia Maddox. Are you familiar with her?
25: I haven't heard of her.
1: She sounds young and hot, but I'm not sure.
25: Would I know her work before her name?
1: Well, let's see. She's a filmmaker. Trying to see what she's ever done. Oh, here we go. Nope, that's not it. That's, well, whatever. Yeah, look her up and see what she's done and if we like anything. But anyway, here's a filmmaker, right? And she was born with a natural hook and she's upset about it. Ready? Here's the hook. Filmmaker Sophia Maddox broke down in tears when she and her father, Daniel however you say it, learned from an online ancestry search that his dad was one of America's most notorious criminals, Charles Manson. Seriously. She said, "I was obviously devastated to find out that my grandfather is Charles Manson." And I read that and I thought to myself, are you kidding me? That is, I mean, Charles Manson was a horrible piece of garbage. But if you're the granddaughter, and you didn't send anybody out to murder miscellaneous people to try to start a giant race war or whatever. That's pretty good stuff. Because I would think you'd get a lot of investors. Oh, you're going to make a movie? Who are you? I'm Charles Manson's granddaughter. Boom, I'm in. I'd make comedies and horror movies. That's what I would do with that.
25: There'd be a lot of content alone right there.
1: I'm telling you. You know, I read stories like this and it just makes me think back to my grandfather and great grandfather. What a bunch of losers. I mean, they didn't do anything. Well, my grandfather was actually a business icon in Arkansas, but still, they didn't do anything. You know, like they didn't make any news. They just like worked and stuff. Didn't do anything. Didn't even apply themselves. She's got Charles Manson as a grandfather. That's a hook. Can't believe that. She says, "I was obviously very devastated. She was dumbstruck and sobbing. She said, my dad was just rubbing my back and holding me and telling me we were nothing like him, but it was a little traumatic." Yeah, well, it is kind of traumatic. You know, there is a rumor in the Baker family. Actually, my grandparents were named Shepherd, but allegedly, I am supposed to be related to Abraham Lincoln.
25: Really?
1: Yep. But I don't believe it. But then if that could help me, see what I mean?
25: Yeah. Descendant of Abe Lincoln.
1: So how did she find this out? She did one of those online ancestry deals where you take a chunk of you and send it, and then they get it and tell you, oh, yeah, well, you're related to this, and this is your ancestry and all that kind of stuff.

0: just took off. I know they hook you in so well, didn't they? They would say, oh, you should research your family. And then you're researching your family, and it would only let you get so far. And then what would happen? Well, you've found some of your ancestors, but if you send us a piece of you, we'll tell you the rest of the story. And then people, okay, for only, you know, whatever they paid, we'll teach you, we'll show you who your relatives were.
1: You know, I had a great uncle Dan, a really nice man, lives in Detroit, and he has spent many, many, many years building out a Ancestry.com family tree. I wonder where it's at. And that makes me very curious. He's going through records and all this stuff and pulling out dusty books, and he was doing quite an extensive amount of work, but I just looked this up. 23andMe, it was a class action lawsuit for $47 million.
0: Whoa.
1: They settled.
0: Wow.
1: That was in 2023. The data breach leaked personal information for nearly 7 million United States residents. Up to $10,000 if you file a claim.
0: Oh, well, if you haven't filed your 23andMe claim, I think you better get on that real quick.
1: It's dangerous. I mean, you're submitting your DNA.
0: But see, here's what I don't know. I don't get about it. And by the way, if you're one of those wonderful people who may have participated in that, no, I'm not mocking you. I'd like to know who my ancestors are.
1: I'm extremely interested.
0: But unless they were boring, then I don't want to know. I'd rather make stuff up. I'm related to Paul Revere and Napoleon Bonaparte. You know, whatever. But I don't, you know, I've known people who did it, and they just couldn't wait. They get the results, and it's always, oh, yeah, you're related to this general, or you're related to this president, or everybody I ever knew that did that always got something back that had them related to somebody of a certain significance. And I don't know. I'm just kind of a skeptical guy. But that's what happened to this girl. Here she is. She's a director. Now, let me ask you this. Do you think that if somebody did one of those DNA things and it came back that they were related to, I don't know, let's go with a famous director, Cecil B. DeMille, right? Or John Ford, one of the great directors of American Westerns. I think that would get them in the door with a movie production company. Oh, you're related to John Ford. Well, come on in. Let's hear about your idea. Yeah, I got an idea about a bunch of guys that are kind of goofballs in high school. I want to call it Porkies. Yeah, co-direct. Let's see. She said, my dad was rubbing my back. Ba-ba-ba. They did a Hulu documentary. Oh, look at this. So she's so bummed out, she made a documentary. My grandfather, Charles Manson. The documentary follows her as she looks into Manson's past, struggles with her fraught relationship with her father, and interviews former Manson family members such as Lynette Squeaky Fromm and Manson trial prosecutor Stephen Kay. Fascinating.
1: The one thing that makes me curious is if it's her grandfather, that's hardly removed. And she didn't know until she took a DNA test?
0: Well, I think it's kind of weird that her dad, why wouldn't her dad tell her? Are you telling me her dad doesn't know that his dad was Charles Manson?
1: I suppose that's not his proudest.
0: Maybe the swastika on his grandmother's forehead, maybe.
1: Yeah. Probably not something he's willingly talking about, but you'd think at some point.
0: I would like to say somewhere down the road, one of my sons will tell their kid, well, your grandfather was an idiot on the radio. All right. Let's talk to Kenny. Hey, Kenny, welcome to News Radio 1110 KFAB.
2: Yes, sir. A really good friend of mine, he did the 23andMe and convinced his mom to do it as well. And his mom never knew her father, never knew who he was. She had an idea. But when she got the results back, she found three sisters in the Omaha metro area. She reconnected with two of them. The other one didn't believe her, wants nothing to do with her. But it brought a family together after 45 years that didn't know each other. It's kind of

0: amazing thing. And I grew up in the 80s and early 90s, and I'm afraid to do it because I have people knocking on my door and saying, hey, Dad. Anyway, love your show.
1: All right.
0: Glad you're back, brother.
1: Well, thanks, Kenny. Yeah, that's, thank you, Kenny. How about that? See, I've never done any of those things, so I don't really know how they work. It just, it's weird to me because how do they know that there's a certain individual? I don't know how they do it. Like, it's DNA, right? DNA, so the science of DNA wasn't really around back in Charlie Manson time. So how did they know that Charlie Manson, you know, see what I'm getting at here?
2: Right,
1: that's why I'm so skeptical. But it's science, and we're all thinking about it. So anyway, there you go. But I'm telling you right now, so I'm an idiot because she did use her name. She did use her Manson lineage because her movie, My Grandfather, Charles Manson, is coming out on Hulu. Who would have thought? Boy, can you imagine people using something like that to just get promo and stuff? Like, you know, like if your new Disney show's coming out or something like that. She was born in co-directed by Maddox and Alexandra Orton. Don't know who they're related to. Oh, it turns out Orton was related to John Wayne Gacy. All right, I made that up. That was just me being a jerk. The Hulu documentary, My Grandfather Charles Manson, follows Maddox as she looks into Manson's past, struggles with her fraught relationship with her daddy, and interviews former Manson family members, blah, blah, blah, blah, blah. Her dad, born in 1959, when his mother Darlene was 17, she met Manson at a bus stop. Now, every single guy in this audience that knows anything about Charles Manson is probably slapping himself right now. Here's a guy cruising a bus stop. Well, she was 17, so he's a pervert, too. Anyway, she met Manson at a bus stop when he was going by the name Charlie Deer, and the pair had a one-night stand. Manson was convicted, blah, blah, blah, blah, blah, during his decades behind bars, blah, blah, blah, blah, blah. He was given various diagnoses, including schizophrenia and a bunch of other stuff. And frankly, I just diagnosed him. He's a murdering piece of garbage, or was. So there. Just add that to the story. So, all right, I'm a bonehead. I didn't go deep enough into the story. I just thought it was interesting that here's a woman who's related to Charles Manson, which would draw a lot of interest. So she did what I thought she should have done. And I think I just exposed what an idiot I can be sometimes. It's Chris Baker radio program. We got a big story going on in Omaha. Teamsters, right? People hear about the Teamsters Union, and there's always a big debate about unions and are they good, are they not? Now, look, I'll be honest, I have had my beefs with the Teamsters in the past. I was a member of a union for a while, so I don't have a problem with unions. And frankly, right now, a lot of local union guys could use some support. So we're going to learn about that coming up right after the news here on the Chris Baker radio program on News Radio 1110 KFAB. We're just going to do all of our good stuff, right? So basically, we got a beef with the delivery of beer. And the drivers, I don't think they're getting a fair deal, and I think they should get a fair deal. And we'll hear about it coming up on the Chris Baker radio program.
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14: As we get started on our Monday afternoon drive, things are looking pretty good right now. Do have an accident working on the exit ramp from westbound 480 to 8th Street, so be careful getting around that. Rest of the highway's looking pretty good so far. Don't have any delays on the interstates. That's a look at traffic. I'm Steve Parker.
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24: Here's something pretty disturbing I discovered while researching this podcast. This is what it actually says on the Los Angeles Police Department website. The site states that the Adult Missing Persons Unit investigates 3,200 cases a month, and 70% of those missing people are found or returned voluntarily within 2 or 3 days. It goes on to explain, and I quote here, "Since being a missing person is not a crime, police are given a very limited role while conducting these types of investigations." At the bottom of the webpage, it gets more disturbing. There's a section titled, "What if they never returned?" And here's the official police advice. In such situations, you may want to enlist the services of a private investigator to assist in your search. If you can't afford a PI, the police elaborate, quote, "Another option would be to contact the Salvation Army, which has a missing persons locator program." There is not a single sentence on the LAPD website that would lead a loved one of a missing person to have any faith that the police would properly investigate it. What the LAPD is basically saying is, if someone you love goes missing, don't overreact. They'll probably turn up, unless they don't, in which case you should get someone besides the police to look into it. All this is my way of saying, if the police took missing persons cases as seriously as they do, say, bank robberies, wouldn't have had to do this podcast in the first place and end up chasing a violent criminal halfway around the country. I'm Neil Strauss, and you can hear the full story of To Live and Die in L.A.
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0: The country is doing well. Elisa Brady, Fox News. That's the president's take in Battleground, Michigan, telling the crowd at a GM facility investment is booming and incomes are rising.
1: We're building more auto factories and more plants than at any time in the history of our country.
0: A protester shouting a short time later, drowned out by the crowd.
1: Thank you. He's a communist. We're running against communists. Now, this is great.
0: The president singling out Democratic Socialist candidates who have won some high-profile races around the country recently. In Michigan's primaries next week, progressive Abdul Al-Sayed is hoping to unseat Democratic Congresswoman Haley Stevens to face Republican Senate hopeful Mike Rogers this fall. Proposed changes to the mail-in ballot system go to the U.S. Supreme Court. The Justice Department filing an emergency appeal asking for the changes to be allowed while the legal fight plays out. President Trump wants mail-in ballots delivered only to people on a state citizenship list of eligible voters. More than 20 states and D.C. sued, arguing only states in Congress can set election rules. A federal judge agreed to block implementation, which was upheld on appeal, prompting the emergency request to the high court. The search continues for a second suspect in Seattle after yesterday's shooting during a festival, killing three people, wounding at least four.
4: This is an all-hands-on-deck response. Investigating this tragedy has been taken on by nearly every part of our police department.
0: Mayor Katie Wilson says a 15-year-old is detained for investigation of assault and firearms violations. Investigators have said they believe the suspects were shooting at each other. The Associated Press now reporting a possible third suspect was among those killed. They're assessing tornado damage northwest of Milwaukee, including the cities of Appleton and Menasha. Extensive damage to homes and power outages so far. No reports of injuries. 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
5: It's 402, 98 degrees in Omaha Council Bluffs, the heat index at 112, 97 degrees in Lincoln. I'm Terry Leahy, News Radio 1110 KFAB, Omaha. An extreme heat warning runs until 10 this evening. Forecasters say dangerously hot conditions continue with those heat index values up to 115. In Nebraska, the warning includes the Metro County of Douglas and Sarpy in Iowa, Pottawatomie, Fremont, Mills, Montgomery, and Page counties. The Nebraska Task Force 1 search and rescue team is heading home this week after a 12-day deployment in Live Oak County, Texas, where the task force has worked alongside county, state, and federal partners to protect residents from deadly floodwaters from heavy rains. One effort had them going door-to-door, delivering personalized flood risk information, confirming evacuation plans, and identifying residents who would need extra help getting to safety. The task force kept Swiftwater and boat rescue teams staged and a rapid response crew on standby 24 hours a day, but heading home, expected to be home tomorrow. A 12-year-old on an electric dirt bike in West Omaha is going to juvenile court.
18: After getting reports of high speeds and reckless driving Saturday night, Douglas County Sheriff deputies say they found the rider near 190th and Nicholas Streets. They were clocked at 37 miles an hour and ran a stop sign. There was an attempted traffic stop. The 12-year-old fled into a grass field where they wiped out and were taken into custody. The dirt bike was impounded. Both parents were cited for contributing to the delinquency of a child. I'm Craig Evans.
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23: From the A1 United Heating, Air, and Electrical Time Saver Traffic Center, here's a look at your roads.
14: Monday drive still looking pretty good. We did have that earlier accident westbound 480 ramp to 8th Street. That has cleared, so that leaves us with pretty much no trouble and no slowdowns, except for, of course, into our road work southbound on the JFK, past Cornhusker Road coming down to Highway 370 where they're working on the bridge. That's a look at traffic. I'm Steve Parker.
25: 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Now through October 25th, Disney Magic comes to Omaha. 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
2: Mostly sunny with dangerous heat and humidity continuing Monday afternoon. High temperatures around 100 degrees, feeling more like 110. A few storms are possible in western Iowa early this evening, becoming mostly cloudy and slightly less humid overnight with lows in the mid-70s. Highs fall into the upper 80s Tuesday. From the First Alert 6 Weather Center, I'm Chief Meteorologist Matt Serwey.
3: Thank you, Matt. A scorcher out there today. 98 degrees, Omaha, Council Bluffs, and Lincoln. 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
7: He's not your normal talk show host. 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
28: News Radio 1110 KFAB. It is the Chris Baker program. Very pleased that you're with us this afternoon. And now we're going to have a little chat about some of our, our neighbors. You know, as I said earlier, I don't want anybody to be living in poverty. And man's got to go to work. Man's got to be paid a fair wage. Sometimes certain industries, that requires union representation. And it is always helpful. So joining us right now, we got a little strike going on. Not little. That's terrible to say it that way. I apologize. Chris Carson, captain of Teamsters Local 554, joins us here on News Radio 1110 KFAB. Welcome to the show, Chris.
29: Thank you.
28: I do appreciate your time today. I know that you probably got a lot of stuff going on, but we have a strike. I've read about it, but I don't think that we have enough of the details. And here's what I've been told, and then you can fill in all the blanks, is that some new company took over and they're taking away various seniority benefits. I'll use the term benefit as in routes and salaries and things like that. I'm sure I'm butchering this, so I'll get to you. But can you tell us what's going on here?
29: Absolutely. We were about 3 years ago from a company out of Texas, Glazer Beer and Beverage. We have a union house. We have a CBA. It's 11 other distributorships in the South, Southwest. There's one up in Sioux City. They're all non-union houses. You know, they bought us out 3 years ago. We're a union house. Long story short, our contract expired in February. Started negotiating. November 11th, actually, I sat on that table for negotiations, and it was clear when they slid across the proposal, they were just trying to get our contract and bust up the union. I kind of had a feeling of that when they bought us out 3 years ago. Mm-hmm. I know they're, you know, don't care for unions, didn't want a union house, but then again, they, you know, they bought a union house. And so, yeah, we've been on the streets since February 2nd at 5 a.m. hit the streets. They basically started and just gutted our whole contract.
28: Okay, so when you say when you say gutted the whole contract, I want the audience to understand what this is about because I think it's really important. So when they say
29: CBA, your CBA, you know, collective bargaining agreement, is something you established over years, and it's something you just don't have in a matter of years. It's something that's been we've been working on for 40 plus years, and you know, and want to go, you know, another 40 years beyond that. It's just your insurance, case, and your seniority. As your seniority, you know, is the backbone of any union. It doesn't matter what it is. You know, insurance is obviously your insurance and your retirement plan. Mm-hmm. They just want to gut everything out and start fresh. What's okay? I get that when you buy a company, when you want your own stamp on the CBA. Just how they go about doing it is just, it was just a slap in the face. There's like everything that we built for 35 plus years, red line out and put anything in there that would benefit them.
28: Mm-hmm.
29: You know, we started negotiating, you know, we got some TAs, we call it tentative agreements. We got those, a few things done. But, you know, January 31st, we're deadlocked. They wouldn't budge on the main things, seniority. They wanted to get rid of seniority. Totally different. Do your pay structure, which that's all negotiable, but your insurance and your retirement. I mean, that's, you know, you work for that, and they just completely want to get that and get rid of what we've had for the last 35 years mm-hmm. and built for it. And you know, there's we voted you know, to go on strike. You know, we took a strike vote, and unanimously we voted that we would strike if this was our, you know, final offer. And we just hit the streets on February 2nd at 5 a.m.
28: Right. Chris Carson is with us here on the Chris Baker Show, captain of the Teamsters Local 554. And so when you say that they were gutting things and they're taking things away, can you give us an example? Like, one of the things I read is that they want senior drivers who, from what I understand, senior drivers, look, these guys are delivering beer, and that's not easy. That's a tough job. That stuff's heavy. And as you get older, that job gets harder. So from what I understand, senior drivers had worked their way into routes that allowed them to continue giving great service, but it also kept them from having to do stuff like, for example, lug multiple kegs upstairs or something like that. I don't know if I'm sure that I don't have it all completely right, but what I'm trying to do is I want the audience to understand, you know, the actual things that they're trying to take away or that members are losing.
29: Absolutely. First, you know, we're a beer distributor. I distribute Miller and Coors, Blue Moons. There's a list that's out there if you want to look it up. But, you know, like I said, seniority is the backbone of any unions. You know, seniority is great unless you're on the bottom. You know, you're on the bottom, you just, over years, you get yourself up. You know, seniority, putting vacation in, you know, the route you want it, you know, the hours you want. You know, that's everything. What they wanted to do, they would recognize our seniority for, you know, hey, Chris, you know, you want to put your vacation in, put your vacation in. You know, you got seniority for that. But from here on out, we're going to do job performance. You know, and if, you know, the business is slow, whatever, and you're not hitting your job performance, we're going to submit bricks, we're going to lay off according to that, not mm-hmm. by seniority. Mm-hmm. So let's say, you know, I just turned 60 years old. You know, I can still work, you know, circles around most people, but I'm 60, not 20,
28: mm-hmm.
29: you know, and they'll say, hey, you know, Carson, you know, lost a step here and there, and, you know, your number's not where it should be. Well, we're going to lay you off not to the guy that's been here for, you know, 2 years. I mean, that's, yeah. that's just, you know, that's, no, seniority.
28: Mm-hmm.
29: And then, you know, then insurance. You know, we've had, you know, I've been blessed with, we've all been blessed with great insurance through Central States. And, you know, it's what I'm working for here in my retirement. And they just want to get that. And, you know, they preach, you know, we're a family business.
28: Ugh.
29: We're the same. We're the same.
28: Oh, man.
29: We're not. We're a union. You know, let's talk about the 11 other locations. Let's get them organized. Because I guarantee you, they would like to have my insurance, our pay structure, seniority. You know, they have a turnover machine at all other locations. You know, we have guys 25, 20, you know, plus years. And I would say you're not going to have that in any of their locations for drivers. That's probably unheard of there.
28: Yeah. Well, that's important because you want people that understand what their responsibilities are and are obviously ready to deliver. And if you keep getting turnover, that's going to slow business down.
29: Absolutely. You know, this company, you know, on week two, brought in a company, security company, it's called Huffmasters. They specialize in strikes. Mm-hmm. You know, they're bringing in, you know, we've been out on the strike line, you know, since February 2nd, 24/7. Week two, they brought these people in. You know, anything we do, trucks coming in, trucks coming out, they're videotaping us. You know, we take off in the mornings, follow trucks to the grocery stores, put up picket lines, you know, they'll follow us, you know, videotaping us. You know, they can, and that company can offer everything, you know, if you need drivers, they can offer people class A CDL drivers to go deliver beer. You know, they've had, I think, in February 1st of March, they started having job fairs, you know, hire some people, put a nice hiring bonus on there of $10,000 over a year span, but people are starting to leave. You know, this isn't easy work. You know,
28: yeah.
29: It's long, you know,
28: yeah.
29: A 12-hour day.
28: It's a 12, tough 13,
29: job. 14-hour days. I don't know what an 8-hour day job is. I don't. My body and mind is, you know, 12, 13, 14 hours.
28: Right.
29: Been that way for years.
28: Yeah.
29: And these people, and you deal with stuff like heat like this and the opposite when it's, you know, cold and snowy and icy. You know, they've had a turnover of people leaving already. So they're still bringing people from other facilities, shorthanding them and bringing people up here and, you know, doing our jobs. So instead of trying to negotiate a fair contract, you know, we're on the streets for ULP strike, unfair labor practice charges. And instead of trying to negotiate a fair deal, I get it's give and take on both sides, always is. But instead of spending millions of dollars bringing in the security people, bringing people from out of state to do our jobs, you could have got another three-year contract out of us.
28: Right.
29: I mean, with easily saying they're well into four, I'm guessing $3 to $5 million is all that is spending money on that of everything, and I'm probably not too far from that that number.
28: Wow!
29: And that's easily could have got a another 3-year agreement, and we'd be working, and beer would be getting delivered by the regular drivers.
28: Well, there's a couple of things that I'd like to bring up. First of all, there are business owners that are supporting you guys, and therefore they're kind of limiting what they're now able to offer their customers. And I've heard the customers are okay with that. You know, they seem to be backing you up.
29: Absolutely. There's a handful of bars that from about week four on, you know, enough's enough. You know, what about, you know, the people that have done this, the people that live here, pay taxes here, you know, that spend money here, not the people that come up from Texas, you know, they're not spending a penny up here.
28: Mm-hmm.
29: And, you know, the regular faces you see weekly, you know their names, you know the families.
28: Yeah.
29: And, you know, it's week, a lot of these bar owners that, you know, that still support us, but you're still, you know, I get a business to run, still taking products. But, you know, maybe like we've had four or five tap handles, you know, you drop a couple of tap handles and give them to, you know, Budweiser or another distributor. That, you know, they're tired of seeing every week it's a new face. You know, I've gone a handful of bars to people and say, you know, every week, you know, it's a new driver. And I like my stuff in a certain way, you know, and they just leave the stuff and go. And I have to, you know, do it myself.
28: Right. And that's infuriating. And, you know, every customer, I know many years ago I was worked in the bar business, and I remember guys pulling up and delivering beer at 1 o'clock in the morning sometimes, because that's when they needed to restock. And each business has a particular way they like to do things. So if your delivery driver understands that, they can deliver and do things in a way that make the business run smoother. I totally understand what's going on with you guys. So are there still talks going on, or is this now a matter everybody's mad?
29: Week three, we sat down. Then last week we sat down and had some discussions. But, you know, we finally did get some negotiating done. But, you know, the major things, you know, your retirement, you know, your health care, you know, the elephant in the room.
28: Right. Let me ask you this. So for those of you listening, we're talking with Chris Carson. He's with the local Teamsters 554. There is a strike going on where delivery of your beer to your favorite establishment is being hindered. And frankly, I think people will be totally outraged at that. But doggone it. Now I forgot my question. I'm such an idiot. So
29: no, it's all good.
28: It's okay. Yeah, I know what I wanted. When it comes to pension, right? I remember my father. He worked, you know, and eventually he retired with a pension that he was promised. And many people still work under that, where, you know, electricians and others, they work, they retire with a pension that they've been paying into, and they get when they were retired, and that's a promise made to them. So what does this company want to do with senior drivers and newer drivers who signed up under the idea that they would work and work hard and have a pension for them? Does this company not want to honor that?
29: We had a fight probably about three contracts ago. You know, we're into the Central States Pension Fund. You know, I myself had 35 years with the Teamsters. I was in a freight company for years before I lost my job and they closed the doors. But at the time, yes, you know, the pension fund was stressed. And but since then, you know, it's been fixed. But at that time, was unfortunately doing our CBA expired, so we was negotiating the contract, and the company then, you know, was, you know, funding our pension, mm-hmm. but, you know, nothing was set in stone of getting fixed at that time. So there was a big issue. You know, we had some newer guys that voiced their opinions, you know, hey, you know, this pension is, you know, great, but, you know, if they can't get fixed, then what? You know, a lot of them voiced their opinion, they wanted to go into a 401k. So someone like me, the senior, you know, that has some years paid in.
28: Yeah, you can't start that process over.
29: No.
28: I'm running out of time here, Chris, so I apologize.
29: So what we did, we negotiated three contracts ago, 401k. It's actually, it's decent, it's fair, benefited us. And now, you know, they want to take away a big portion of that.
28: Oh, boy. So they're going backwards. Boo. Well, I don't like that. Yes. All right. Well, I apologize. I'm out of time.
29: Nope, you're good.
28: But I do want to follow this. Is there one more thing?
29: Yeah, I was just saying, I'm going to put Paul Smith on the phone. He's standing here with me real quick.
28: Let me do this. Let me take a quick break, and then we'll come back and talk to Paul real quick. We kind of got caught up in time. My union makes me take commercial breaks, so I got to do that. It's the Chris Baker Show, News Radio 1110 KFAB.
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17: From the A1 United Heating, Air, and Electrical Time Saver Traffic Center, here's a look at your roads.
14: Still wide open on the Monday afternoon drive. Westbound, eastbound, I-80 wide open between the JFK and 680. No delays at all either direction. Same for westbound Dodge coming out of the 680 interchange. And don't have any accidents to report. That's a look at traffic. I'm Steve Parker.
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28: Hi, Chris Baker here, News Radio 1110 KFAB. I got about a minute real quick here. We're talking with representatives from the Teamsters Union about a strike of delivery drivers for one of your favorite things, beer. All right, and this is Paul, right?
30: Yes, Paul Smith.
28: Okay, Paul, I got about a minute. What am I missing anything on this deal?
30: I think you got everything pretty much from Chris. He usually talks pretty well and knows what he's saying. The only thing I got to add is it was a profitable business for 30 years. That's why they bought us out. There's only one Texas guy from Glazers in that building every day. They got 6 or 7 new Chevy Equinoxes they just bought. They're all plated through the state of Texas. I think that pretty much says enough about what type of people they are and what they're looking to do to Omaha families.
28: Well, do you want me to come by?
30: That's about it.
28: Do you want me to come over there and speak Texan to them? I mean, I might do that.
30: I think, I think so. We got a couple of blowhorns. We could probably get up here by then. They'd
28: help to
30: hear you for sure.
28: All right, listen, Paul, I'm going to follow this story, okay? And I want to help your drivers. I don't want them, you know what I mean? Change never works well. So I appreciate your time today, and I'm sorry we ran out of time.
30: We'll appreciate the time.
28: Well, we'll be in touch, and we'll get this rolling. Hopefully, all right. Thank you very much. It's a Chris Baker program. We got to catch up on some bills. We got to pay some bills, baby. It's News Radio 1110 KFAB.
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32: President Trump holding a rally today in Michigan ahead of that state's primary next week. He toured the General Motors campus in Milford to express his support for auto workers.
33: I'm honored to be the first sitting president to visit one of the most storied places in the history of American auto making, and that's the world famous General Motors Proving Ground.
32: But many Democrats have been critical of President Trump's tariffs, saying they've hurt Michigan businesses, including the auto industry. A destructive tornado ripping through Wisconsin, impacting communities about 90 miles northwest of Milwaukee.
34: Multiple businesses and homes have been severely impacted. The damage is extensive.
32: Menasha Police Chief Matthew Albrecht, the extent of that damage still unclear. 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
35: 98 degrees in Omaha Council Bluffs. That heat index at 114. It's 97 degrees in Lincoln. I'm Terry Leahy. 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The extreme heat warning until 10 this evening in Nebraska. The warning includes Douglas and Sarpy counties in Iowa, Pottawatomie, Fremont, Mills, Montgomery, and Page counties. Nebraska ranks in the top 10 for states with the best healthcare systems, according to a new study.
36: A WalletHub study ranks Nebraska 10th in the nation for providing the best healthcare among all 50 states and the District of Columbia. The study looked at 44 metrics, including cost, accessibility, and quality. Categories included out-of-pocket medical spending and quality of hospital systems. Nebraska ranked high for accessibility and outcomes. I'm Eva Basinger.
35: Iowa is ranked third in the study. Nebraska's latest monthly unemployment report generally remains steady And there are thousands of jobs listed on the state's NEWorks website.
5: We continue to see the same kinds of jobs, especially healthcare-related. Management-type jobs are out there, jobs like customer service representatives and retail sales. So lots of positions are open.
35: The Nebraska Labor Department, Scott Hunziker, tells KFAB Radio News, in comparisons to other states, Nebraska's job situation is in line with what they see elsewhere. The Lancaster County Sheriff's Office announces it is taking part in the Speed Catches Up With You selective traffic enforcement through August 8th. The mobilization, which is geared toward reducing speed-related deaths, will continue into the summer up to that August 8th deadline, and then, of course, other enforcement operations will continue up through the Labor Day weekend and the end of the American summer travel season. I'm Terry Leahy, News Radio 1110 KFAB, Nebraska's news, weather, and traffic station, and online at kfab.com/news. 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
8: Still a good-looking Monday afternoon drive going for us here. A little bit slow now coming out of the 680 interchange on to westbound Dodge. That's running heavy to about 114th Street, then picks up. Still no delays either east or westbound I-80 between the JFK and 480, and no accidents. That's a look at traffic. I'm Steve Parker.
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11: This is Monty Montgomery, producer of Our American Stories. In our next episode, Bill Corum, former Mob Muscle in Kansas City, shares the story of his miraculous redemption. 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
12: Mostly sunny with dangerous heat and humidity continuing Monday afternoon. High temperatures around 100 degrees, feeling more like 110. A few storms are possible in western Iowa early this evening, becoming mostly cloudy and slightly less humid overnight with lows in the mid-70s. Highs fall into the upper 80s Tuesday. From the First Alert 6 Weather Center, I'm Chief Meteorologist Matt Serwey.
13: 98 degrees, Omaha, Council Bluffs, and Lincoln.
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28: 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We want to give away another $1,000. We gave away one last week, and we want to give away another one this week. Okay, that's very important. We want to, in fact, I want to give away five this week, if you don't mind. Okay, I want five at least. So new is the key word. You know, Peyton, we're just a few days away from football. Football camps, the Chiefs. You know, I just read a great story. It's on the Channel 7 website about Emmett Johnson. You know, I love following Huskers into the NFL, especially undrafted Huskers. And I got to be honest, I'm so excited to watch Emmett Johnson. And if you have a son or a daughter who really want to excel at sports and want to build their future in sports, you got to read this story about Emmett Johnson as he just talks about what he's doing. And I'm not going to read the whole thing to you, but one of the things he talks about as, and here's a quote, "I want to be the toughest guy on the field." He's the first guy in every morning, the first guy on the field every day, and he is the one of the last guys to leave every day, every single day. So I would highly recommend give that story to your kid, because every interview I've seen with him, Emmett Johnson, so far, former Husker Emmett Johnson, for some reason Minnesota passed on him, but he was great here. Every single interview with him is about one thing: being the very best.
1: being the very best. And I read this article during the break, and it's very inspirational. Just his attitude, knowing all the plays, knowing what he's supposed to do. Here's what he has to do, what part of his game to improve on, which I don't think there's a lot. but he says, I got to know all my blocking assignments. What's the use of having me on the field if I don't know what I'm doing? And it's just really cool. Nebraska, we're about 10 days away from camp, I think it is, 10 or 11. Well, the reason I bring this up is because the experts have weighed in on how Nebraska is allegedly going to do. It says that Nebraska, and this really annoys me, it says that Nebraska will rank, near the bottom in the Big Ten this year. I don't like that. How dare you? How dare you say that?
13: You know, in these off seasons of football, there's so many months and days and weeks that go by, and we're like, man, I would love for football to be back. You know what these major networks should do? Is they should take their panel of quote-unquote analysts that make all of these lists that are never any good, and they should go back and they should say, okay, so you said this was going to be the Big Ten ranking in the preseason. Yeah. Let's go back and let's see what you said and how it ended up being at the end of it.
1: Well, you know what's cool? I did that.
13: Oh,
1: yeah.
13: Get this guy on a media executive board.
1: I did, actually. I did do that because if you think, I always love it. Like one of the things I like looking at these preseason predictions, and I like looking at them after the season to see how much these people knew. And it turns out, I know many of you may be surprised, very little. Okay. So they predict that Nebraska will be somewhere near the bottom in the Big Ten this year. And no, do I expect them to win the Big Ten? I don't know, but I think they have a chance. But you just never know, because sports, I mean, it could be a bounce. It could be a bad call. Like a whole season can be destroyed or a lightning strike right after the kickoff can jinx an entire coaching career, not to mention any names. But so last year when they were all talking about, okay, here we go. We think the Big Ten's going to play out this way. Many of you, I wonder if you remember that last year, who was the darling last year? Come on, Peyton, who was the darling?
13: In the Big Ten?
1: Yeah. What? Penn State. Penn State, they're going to be a force to be reckoned with. Penn State's going to crush everybody. And what happened? They didn't. They didn't even get close. I think they may have done something to us. But still, no, they weren't even close. In fact, all the experts said Penn State, Ohio State, Oregon, Illinois, Michigan, Indiana, Iowa, Nebraska, USC, Washington. Didn't even come close to that. Didn't even come close, because nobody even gave Indiana any serious consideration, even though those of us who really love football remember how Indiana was pretty doggone scary the year before. So they didn't even mention Indiana. In fact, Indiana was just, let's see, they had Indiana 1, 2, 3, 4, 5, 6. And Nebraska was 8. Iowa was 7. So they were, of course, saying, oh, Penn State, oh, Ohio State. They didn't even get close. So what am I even bringing this up for? Because polls don't mean anything. It's just a bunch of guys sitting around as their, you know, big sports writers all sitting around. What are we going to do now? I don't know. Well, I tell you what, let's just start ranking people. Okay. Might as well throw darts at a dartboard.
13: I mean, these analysts are no better than my elementary school lunch table.
1: Ooh,
13: you
1: really?
13: Know what I mean? Throwing around top quarterbacks of the year upcoming, power rankings for the upcoming season. My favorite one is the one that they release after the Super Bowl and after the college football championship. the way too early preseason rankings. It's not even 8 a.m. the Monday after the championship game.
1: The game. It's just like the same thing happens with elections. As soon as somebody's elected president, then here comes the speculation. All right, who's going to be now? Who's the strongest contender? Hey, I got an idea. How about you shut up and let's deal with where we're living right now? All right. So, by the way, in political news in the state of Nebraska, loser of the Nebraska Democratic Senate primary is now suing the party to force replacement for Cindy Burbank, who, you know, did it just for the heck of it. It sounds like William Forbes, the guy that people were saying that Pete Ricketts was forcing in.

0: if you look at the history, you will see that I am 100% correct. They kneecapped Hillary for Barack Obama. They kneecapped Bernie Sanders for Hillary. They kneecapped Joe Biden for Kamala, right? They just ignored the whole primary. I mean, they went through it, but then ignored all of it and then just started installing people. So that's not the way you're supposed to do it. So good for him. I'm glad he's suing. And I hope I hope the state of Nebraska makes them come correct and do what they're supposed to do. Whatever. Make me the guy. Okay. That's fine. I'll be more than happy to be your guy. I'll stay on the radio too. But boy, wouldn't that be a riot? Because the people in this audience have just the sense of humor to make me win, which would be a hoot. Never happened, but I wouldn't put it past them. Anyway, it's a Chris Baker radio program on News Radio 1110 KFAB, 402-558-1110. 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
2: Still a good-looking Monday afternoon drive going for us here. A little bit slow now coming out of the 680 interchange on to westbound Dodge. That's running heavy to about 114th Street, then picks up. Still no delays either east or westbound I-80 between the JFK and 480, and no accidents. That's a look at traffic. I'm Steve Parker.
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0: Good afternoon to you. It's the Chris Baker Radio Show, and happy to be with you, and even more happy that you're here with us, because you're the important person, right? Anyway, couple of headlines.

0: I'm going to throw out to you just so you understand what's going on, just to give you a quick little dose. Mitch McConnell has sent out another picture from the hospital to let you know he's still alive. So what? I'm glad. You need to step down from the Senate, okay? We need representation. This isn't a lifelong club, all right? It's not a fraternity. It's not a treehouse. Anyway, let's see what else. Here's one. This ought to... Now, this is going to be very tempting, Peyton. The Department of Justice is now cleared to release the Joe Biden tapes from his the author of the Joe Biden book. So, Joe, yeah, you remember that? The book that they said Joe wrote, but he didn't. He just kind of sat with a guy and did interviews, right?
1: Is it going to be a CCTV footage of... some other guy writing it in his office?
0: Funny. No, but there's been some lawsuits that they've tried to shield audio recordings of Joe Biden. There was one where he testified under oath. Can't remember what that lawsuit was about, but he was under oath for that. And then also his ghostwriter. That's what they call that, a ghostwriter. So all the ghostwriter tapes. So there's been a legal battle for quite a while to suppress those because they don't want you to really understand just how lost that guy was. And it was easy to fool everyone because he was always stupid. So, you know, it was easy to pass him off as just an elderly gentleman that's slowing down. All right, so that's one of them. Let's see, and here's another big one that a lot of people are... Well, I would imagine many men and some women will be very excited. American Eagle is bringing back Sydney Sweeney for a new ad campaign. I'm down with that.
1: Now you're...
0: you have nothing to say.
1: Your clickbait website will be flooded with more Sydney Sweeney.
0: The clickbait website's driving me crazy. But I do get a kick out of the fact that they're bringing her back because... all the Moonbats were so mad about her.
1: And I don't know why.
0: There was a rumor that I never heard confirmed that she was more of a conservative person.
1: Oh.
0: And that, yeah, well, don't you understand that conservatives are not allowed to exist in this paradigm? I mean, Peyton, come on. There was video, somebody showed me video of her on a gun range. Like doing one of the, you know, they show the videos like Keanu Reeves before he does one of those. What's that?
1: John Wick.
0: Yeah, the John Wick movies.
1: He only shoots in slow motion.
0: Well, he practices in regular motion, and he's really good at it. So they periodically will release videos of people training for those roles, and somewhere in something she was doing, she was going through these courses shooting, and she was really good at it. And somehow between that and something else she may have said, suddenly, oh, she's a conservative. We have to hate her guts. Anyway, so good for American Eagle for bringing her back. I'm very happy about that. Let's see. Oh, there's a story out of Minnesota that I'm going to save for the next hour to make fun of. Okay? All right. So stand by. Minnesota's going to release some dolls for children to learn from. If you don't know that story, oh, you're going to want to hear it because it's whacked. It's Chris Baker Show, News Radio 1110. KFAB, still got some time. The word is new. 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And then just hang on because we'll have another new word for you and well, just a few minutes, so hit them with a double word there. How about that? Chris Baker Show.
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3: Still looking great on our Tuesday afternoon drive. Yet to see any slowdown either east or westbound I-80 between 680 and the JFK. It is slow into that road work. Working on the bridge southbound on the JFK approaching Highway 370. Still no accidents to report. That's a look at traffic. I'm Steve Parker.
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6: Mostly sunny with dangerous heat and humidity continuing Monday afternoon. High temperatures around 100 degrees, feeling more like 110. A few storms are possible in western Iowa early this evening, becoming mostly cloudy and slightly less humid overnight with lows in the mid-70s. Highs fall into the upper 80s Tuesday. From the First Alert 6 Weather Center, I'm Chief Meteorologist Matt Serwe.
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22: Taking his message on the road. I'm Lisa Lucera, Fox News. President Trump at General Motors this afternoon talking economic policy.
23: President Trump had a front row seat for a display of American muscle, watching four drag races between GM vehicles at the company's proving grounds here. He says tariffs and his economic policy are powering economic manufacturing companies like General Motors.
24: They place historic tariffs on foreign producers and manufacturers, including a 25% tariff on foreign automobiles.
23: But the cost of living is a top issue for voters heading into the midterm elections, now less than 100 days away. And President Trump's approval rating on the economy has been sliding as fuel prices increase amid the war in Iran.
22: Fox's Jared Halpern traveling with the president in Milford, Michigan. On Iran, the president said the military is keeping up the pressure campaign.
24: We have destroyed their navy. We've destroyed their air force. We've destroyed their leadership. We've destroyed their anti-aircraft weaponry. Their drones are being made at a rate of about 7%.
22: And the president saying the U.S. will take care of the nuclear threat of Iran very quickly. President Trump will join Fox and Friends by phone tomorrow morning at 8:30 a.m. Eastern to discuss his upcoming meetings with Ukraine's President Zelensky and Israeli Prime Minister Benjamin Netanyahu, the latest developments with Iran, and to remember Senator Lindsey Graham at a funeral services. A tornado touched down this afternoon in Winnebago County, Wisconsin, about 90 miles northwest of Milwaukee, ripping off roofs off homes, flipping vehicles, and knocking out power to tens of thousands. A judge has ruled there's enough evidence for singer David to face trial for the killing of a 14-year-old girl after authorities say she threatened to expose their relationship and ruin his career. 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
25: It's 502, 98 degrees in Omaha Council Bluffs, heat index of 114. 97 degrees in Lincoln. I'm Terry Leahy, News Radio 1110 KFAB. An extreme heat warning runs until 10 this evening in Nebraska. The warning includes Douglas and Sarpy counties in Iowa, Pottawatomie, Fremont, Mills, Montgomery, and Page counties. In the forecast, the heat backing off somewhat to more typical of summer temperatures tomorrow and for the rest of the week. Also, some talk of precipitation. The Nebraska Task Force One search and rescue team is heading home after a 12-day deployment in Live Oak County, Texas, where the task force worked alongside county, state, and federal partners to protect residents from floodwaters. One of the many projects had them going door to door, delivering personalized flood risk information, confirming evacuation plans, and identifying residents who would need extra help getting to safety if needed. The task force kept swift water and boat rescues equipment staged and a rapid response crew on standby 24 hours a day. They are expected back in Nebraska tomorrow. A 12-year-old on an electric dirt bike in West Omaha is going to juvenile court.
26: After getting reports of high speeds and reckless driving Saturday night, Douglas County Sheriff's deputies say they found the rider near 190th and Nicholas Streets. They were clocked at 37 miles an hour and ran a stop sign. There was an attempted traffic stop. The 12-year-old fled into a grass field where they wiped out and were taken into custody. The dirt bike was impounded. Both parents were cited for contributing to the delinquency of a child. I'm Craig Evans.
25: Hunters may begin purchasing 2026 Nebraska fall turkey permits at 1 p.m. Central Time, August 10th. A fall turkey permit in Nebraska is valid statewide, and each hunter may have no more than one fall permit per calendar year. The fall turkey season in Nebraska is October 1st through November 30th. I'm Terry Leahy, News Radio 1110 KFAB, Nebraska's news, weather, and traffic station, and online at kfab.com/news. 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
3: Still looking great on our Tuesday afternoon drive. Yet to see any slowdown either east or westbound I-80 between 680 and the JFK. It is slow into that road work. Working on the bridge southbound on the JFK approaching Highway 370. Still no accidents to report. That's a look at traffic. I'm Steve Parker.
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1: Mostly sunny with dangerous heat and humidity continuing Monday afternoon. High temperatures around 100 degrees, feeling more like 110. A few storms are possible in western Iowa early this evening, becoming mostly cloudy and slightly less humid overnight with lows in the mid-70s. Highs fall into the upper 80s Tuesday. From the First Alert 6 Weather Center, I'm Chief Meteorologist Matt Serwey.
5: 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A chance to put a grand in your hand. 98 degrees, Omaha, Council Bluffs, and Lincoln.
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29: All righty, good afternoon. It's the Chris Baker program on News Radio 1110 KFAB. And, well, we got a lot of stuff going on now this afternoon, so that's very exciting. First and foremost, in the world of politics, the guy who lost the Democrat primary to run for Senate is now suing the Democrat Party to force them to put a candidate on the ballot besides Cindy What's-Her-Bucket, who didn't really want the gig in the first place. So I say good for him. They can't do that. You can't have a fake primary and do a lot of fake stuff just because you're trying to get a guy over the line that in reality is just as moon-batty as you. You just don't want to put your label on him. I get it. But you still can't do that. So shame on you. So he is filing that lawsuit. Also, I got some messages and I saw some posts on social media over the weekend that some people are unhappy with the Union Omaha, Peyton. The Union Omaha, they're not happy with them. They had a great international game over the weekend, so they had all the flags out. But somebody at the Union Omaha, apparently, I saw a picture, made the mistake of putting the trans flag, I think that's what it is, yep, that's it, before the American flag. And some people have taken exception with that. I do too, but, you know, that is an unforced error as far as I'm concerned.
5: So, I mean, was this flag like on a wall display or a
29: flag? Yeah, it was like a whole wall of flags. Like, and there was the trans flag, then the American flag, then the Mexican flag, and it just kind of went on from there. So
5: I would like to believe that was an accident.
29: Mm-hmm.
5: I don't think it was.
29: Oh, really? Oh, Peyton.
5: I mean...
29: Peyton, you're a soccer guy. You're supposed to support them blindly.
5: when you're hanging those things up, because they're playing at Morrison Stadium right now, so there's a lot of interchange going on. We put up our display, then we take it down when we're done, and then the next crew that comes in does their display.
29: Yeah.
5: So there's an intentional thought process that goes into, all right, we're gonna put up a flag, and we put the trans flag first.
29: Yeah. Unforced errors always cause problems. I think it's an unforced error.
5: Unforced error. Hmm.
29: That's what I'm going to call it. They probably wanted to be inclusive, and that was, I don't know. So they did that, and it's not a good idea. You want to pull the pin on this grenade, or you want me to?
5: I wonder if the consequence of not putting up a trans flag or an inclusive flag,
29: yeah,
5: is more detrimental than not putting up an inclusive flag.
29: So you think maybe it was done because somebody felt they had to, or certain individuals would make a big stink?
5: I think that they are doing it to cover their bases,
29: mm-hmm, mm-hmm,
5: and mm-hmm, not be on the receiving end of hate.
29: Oh, yeah.
5: Aggression.
29: Getting automatically canceled.
5: Getting canceled.
29: Union Omaha's hateful.
5: Publicly ridiculed.
29: Right.
5: Because the audience that disagree with those things, you know, they might be disappointed.
29: Well, I saw it and I just thought, all right, well, I don't know what that flag was there for.
5: You know, but you if you don't put that flag up, the people that believe in the trans community,
29: The moon bats,
5: they're going to be aggressive and they're going to come for your neck.
29: So it was more of a, well, if we don't do this, we got to deal with that crap. So let's just do it and not have to deal with it. And people that don't like it are just going to go, whatever. And there you go. See, now that brings me to a new point, right? Because Peyton and I were kind of talking about this during the break, and you know, this soccer team and their new stadium is going to do great things for our city. Okay, it really is. I believe. I'm not a soccer guy, but I understand. I think it's going to be great. I think it's a great idea bringing the team from Mexico in for a game, because you know a lot of their fans live here. So, I mean, so that's fine. But it's also but it could be a symptom of something else, right? And we have these so-called Democrat socialists. The Democrat socialists, oh, we're so great. We're Democrat socialists. We're going to save the world with our Democrat socialists or communists. And I'm going to play a piece of audio, and then I'm going to read you something, all right? First of all, over the weekend on the Fox News, they had a woman by the name of Megan Romer. Megan Romer is vice president of the Democrat Socialist of America. And so she was asked about this idea of getting rid of prisons, right? And so she was asked, so what, you don't think anybody should be in jail? And this was her reply.
11: Yeah, so the long-term plan, when we think about most people who are in prison, they are mostly in prison for crimes of poverty.
12: But that's not what I'm talking about. I'm talking about the really,
11: I hear you.
12: And rapists of the world.
11: So when we get rid of this need for crimes of poverty to exist, when we get rid of that destabilizing force that creates...
29: All right, I've had enough of you. So here she is saying something. She's manipulating the language to appeal to your decency. She says these are crimes of poverty. So theft, assault, all these crimes that people commit, embezzlement. I mean, we could go down a line of crimes, theft, bank robbery, whatever. She calls them crimes of poverty because apparently if people weren't poor, then they wouldn't be doing this, which is stupid, right? Some people just decide they're just going to be criminals. So I'm going to bring you to another quote from the same lady, and we got to try to get her on the show because I would love to talk to her. Anyway, so she talks about Democrat socialism, and she says this: we win by making conditions so intolerable for the ruling class that they would rather give in to our demands than continue to live with the disturbances we cause. I think that's why the Union Omaha put that flag up in front of the American flag, the Mexican flags, and all the other flags that went on past it. Because I really believe that that is the, I think that's the reason. Because they didn't want any possible backlash as they're trying to build this franchise here in Omaha, build the sport, and that's what I think it comes down to. And that's something that I think we all need to pay very close attention to. They believe that the more obnoxious, violent, and destructive they are, the more you will eventually just submit to them and let them have their way, like a whiny child at the grocery store. I want, I want, I want, I want. You want them to shut up. Some people eventually give in just to get them to just shut up. And that's what I think happened here. I think maybe Union Omaha thought about it and said, we got to put the flag up. I don't know. Well, let's just do it just in case. And then nobody thought, okay, but should we put it in front of the American flag? No, I don't think anybody thought about that. So there you go. I think we proved that case open shut. We've done it. Good for us. It's the Chris Baker radio program. Remember, what's our new word? I missed it. I got to hear it.
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3: Monday afternoon drive has been a pretty quiet one and a pretty light one. Now, we are starting to see a little bit of heavy traffic on westbound Dodge between 680 and 132nd Street, but still wide open both east and westbound I-80 between the JFK and 680, and no accidents to slow you. That's a look at traffic. I'm Steve Parker.
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1: Mostly sunny with dangerous heat and humidity continuing Monday afternoon. High temperatures around 100 degrees, feeling more like 110. A few storms are possible in western Iowa early this evening, becoming mostly cloudy and slightly less humid overnight with lows in the mid-70s. Highs fall into the upper 80s Tuesday. From the First Alert 6 Weather Center, I'm Chief Meteorologist Matt Serwey.
6: 98 degrees, Omaha, Council Bluffs, and Lincoln.
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29: News Radio 1110 KFAB. Hello there. It is the Chris Baker radio program, and we're very, very, very, very happy to have you joining us this afternoon on News Radio 1110 KFAB. By the way, has anybody paid any attention to all of the Fauci news that broke over the weekend? They somehow got his diary. This is the thing I don't know. Why do they have his diary? Have you heard? I don't know how you end up getting a guy's diary unless there was a lawsuit or something.
6: This kind of sounds like the start of a medieval princess movie.
29: Yeah.
6: The collection of a diary.
29: Yeah. The scientist's bride. Anyway, so apparently his diary, for whatever reason, has been released, and they're really checking this guy out. And what we're finding out from the diary is that this guy couldn't see himself on TV enough, which is proving a point that I've made over and over again, is that some people can handle popularity and some people can't. And I'm going to go ahead and put Fauci on the list of those who can't. All right. So in his diary, it talks about all kinds of stuff, like at least what I'm reading about the diary. It talks about all kinds of stuff, like when you and I during COVID were told you can't go out to dinner, you can't do this with your friends, no gatherings. Remember when we were told that we can't have people over in the backyard for a barbecue because it was so dangerous, we're all going to die? Well, it turns out that while all of that was going on, Fauci was having dinner with all these high-level media guys at their houses, and like Jake Tapper, him and Jake Tapper from CNN, whose wife is a big Democrat Party muckety-muck. So when Fauci and when we were all told, well, you can't, you don't need to be going and visiting your friends and your kids can't go to school, these clowns were all having dinner in their private residences and talking about us. So a lot of stuff that's come out, like Rand Paul has released a ton of Fauci documents, and there's now no doubt, according to these documents, that Fauci is a – well, let me be very careful how I say this. From everything that I have read, okay, from all these released reports – I think people could literally make the case that he is a mass murderer. Yeah. because what we've learned is that while you and I were having our lives completely disrupted, the rest of the snobs were living just fine, and they were coordinating their messages to tell you how you had to live while they're hanging out, all right? And that this Fauci guy was the one who was promoting all this illegal experimentation, like at the Wuhan lab where, God, I was in this studio the day that story first broke, that I just remembered that I was sitting right here and we were all making fun of people eating bats, right? Well, now when you go through all this paperwork, you find out that not only did he enable the Wuhan lab to do this because the experiments they were doing were illegal in the United States, but that he was also helping to finance it with your tax dollars. All right. He's evasive. He's very slippery when he's in these goofball hearings. But what they're finding from these documents is that he outsourced extremely dangerous, reckless experiments that were banned in the U.S. They took him to the Wuhan lab. He helped fund that work through your tax dollars and supplied them with technology. Now, we didn't know this. We weren't told this in the past. And now that all these papers are coming out, whoo, going to be very interesting to see where this goes. And, you know, I'm not here to dwell on it, but when you really look back at what that whole fake scare did to us, we got kids, one of mine included, who still is dealing with the repercussions of all that. It's just, I don't know if we'll ever get justice on this, but it looks like we're starting to get truth. And I'll be happy with truth. Justice will take care of itself. Anyway, all right, so that's that on the Chris Baker Program. News Radio, 1110 KFAB. Not trying to get all serious and stuff like that here on the big show. But, you know, we're just trying to look out for people.
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35: Fox News, I'm John Saucier. President Trump making a trip to Oakland County, Michigan to visit the General Motors Milford Proving Ground, where he talked about the success of the auto industry under his administration while speaking to American auto workers.
36: They placed historic tariffs on foreign producers and manufacturers, including a 25% tariff on foreign automobiles, something that no other president had the courage to ever do.
35: Back in Washington, speaking on the Senate floor, Minority Leader Chuck Schumer claims the Trump administration's policies are hurting Americans, not helping them.
37: Everywhere you look, the Michigan economy is in shambles because of Donald Trump and his actions. So that's your record, Donald. Go ahead and own it.
35: Some critics blame the president's tariffs for cutting off trade and raising costs for American businesses. 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
38: It's 98 degrees at Omaha Council Bluffs with a heat index at 112. Also 98 at the capital city of Lincoln, I'm Terry Leahy. 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The extreme heat warning from the National Weather Service runs until 10 this evening with dangerously hot conditions and high heat index values. This includes Douglas and Sarpy counties in Iowa, Pottawatomie, Fremont, Mills, Montgomery, and Page counties. Nebraska ranks in the top 10 for states with the best health care systems, according to a new study.
0: A Wallet Hub study ranks Nebraska 10th in the nation for providing the best health care among all 50 states and the District of Columbia. The study looked at 44 metrics, including cost, accessibility, and quality. Categories included out-of-pocket medical spending and quality of hospital systems. Nebraska ranked high for accessibility and outcomes. I'm Eva Basinger.
38: Iowa is ranked third in this study. Nebraska's latest monthly unemployment report that was out last week generally remained steady, as we reported, and that has been the case for quite a while.
1: Stuff we always keep an eye on are comparisons to other states, and we're in line with what we see elsewhere. So far, so good this year.
38: The Nebraska Labor Department, Scott Hunziker, tells KFAB Radio News there are thousands of jobs listed on the state's NE Works website. I'm Terry Leahy, News Radio 1110 KFAB, Nebraska's news, weather, and traffic station, and online at KFAB.com/news. 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
2: From the A1 United Heating, Air, and Electrical Time Saver Traffic Center, here's a look at your roads.
3: Monday afternoon drive has been a very quiet one, to say the least. We have never seen a hint of a slowdown either on east or westbound I-80 between the JFK and 680. It is slow southbound on the JFK down to Highway 370 with that bridge down to one lane, but not much of the usual heavy stuff and no accidents to spoil it. That's a look at traffic. I'm Steve Parker.
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10: Mostly sunny with dangerous heat and humidity continuing Monday afternoon. High temperatures around 100 degrees, feeling more like 110. A few storms are possible in western Iowa early this evening, becoming mostly cloudy and slightly less humid overnight with lows in the mid-70s. Highs fall into the upper 80s Tuesday. From the First Alert 6 Weather Center, I'm Chief Meteorologist Matt Serwey.
12: 98 degrees, Omaha, Council Bluffs, and Lincoln. 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
20: Oh, man, did it hit the fan during the news break. Hi, it's the Chris Baker radio program. You know, listen, our liberty is on the line, and I'm not going to put up with any kind of lying, cheating, horn-swoggling, or any of those things. One of our fabulous listeners tipped us off to a story from townhall.com. Let me just read it. Here's the headline. Undercover video catches Nebraska candidate explaining plan for Dem Senate nominee to drop out. Oh, is there collusion? Is there coordination? Oh, my goodness. A video obtained by Town Hall Media shows nonpartisan legislative candidate Caitlin Knutson matter-of-factly divulging the secret to a complete stranger. And guess what? We have the audio and we have the video. Allegedly, in the video, she tells an unidentified individual that the original plan was for Democrats not to field a candidate, allowing Osborne, independent, a clear path to take on Pete Ricketts. All right, so let's take a listen to some of this audio. And by the way, we will immediately be sending an interview request to Miss Knutson, because I am not going to sit here and smear her. I want her to fill in the blanks. Maybe we're missing something, but let's take a listen to this audio. Okay, here we go.
5: The plan was they're not going to run anyone. And so the ballot in the general election would be Dan Osborne and Pete Ricketts.
6: Well, right before the deadline, there's a guy who filed, and he is extremely conservative, is a pastor who, from the pulpit, talks profusely about abortion issues. And so people, whether he was recruited or this was his idea, I have no idea. But people just see him as, like, a bad actor, and he registered as a Dem. And he's like, no, I'm a Dem. Like, and people are like, there's nothing in, like, your past history that aligns, you know, at
7: right.
5: all. And so what they found that he filed. And so this other woman then, Cindy Burbank, put her name in to also run. And yeah, I mean, so I guess what it sounds like is that she will be running.
7: But even if she wins, she's going to step out.
5: She's going to step out.
20: Oh, sounds like a plan, doesn't it? Miss Knudsen or Knudsen, we'd love to have you come in and fill in the blanks. Let's hear some more.
5: Because she doesn't see the pathway to victory. And so if she advances through primary and then she steps out, then the general election, it will be Osborne versus Ricketts. And so there won't be votes pulled away by a third.
7: Well, I mean, he's a union guy. Like, he's one of ours, right?
5: Yes,
7: like, he's not going to get up there and vote all MAGA, right? Yeah. He's basically a Democrat, right?
5: Well, I mean, so there's some things that, like, he's much more closely aligned, you know, and some things he will and some things he won't, you know, but the Democratic Party thought this would be our best bet for a statewide race.
7: You would trust.
20: Oh, my.
11: Mind you, just for context to this conversation, this was recorded April 19th. Of 2026.
20: Oh, wow. Now, I can also hear how the interviewer, who I'm guessing this guy's whole purpose was to engage someone in this conversation to get these answers, but they gave the answers.
11: You're saying he's kind of teeing her up a little?
20: Kind of teeing her up a little bit, yeah.
7: Osborne?
5: Yeah, I would, yeah.
7: Okay.
5: Yeah.
7: All right.
5: Yeah. No, he's he has working class heroes. So they've been putting me through some of their trainings and kind of got me up and running. So.
7: Oh, that's cool.
5: Yes. So I appreciate.
7: So he's
5: that.
7: Basically a Democrat.
5: I mean, yeah. I mean, like, when it comes to, like, working class issues, like, for sure, for okay. sure.
20: Wow. I think this deserves more exploration. But if. You know, outside of this guy leading her, which he did, sounds like this plan was hatched long ago. The idea to trick you because, you know, you're just a rube to get Dan Osborne on the ballot. Now, I'd love to get a quote from him, which we probably won't. I'd love to get a quote from Jane Kleb, which probably won't. But look, can you just come up and represent people instead of trying to play a bunch of dumb games? Come on, man. Look, I sound like Joe Biden. Caitlin Knutson, we'd love to have you on the show, and maybe you could help us fill in the blanks here on this video. I do say that sounds to me like this guy's kind of leading her on there, but sometimes you got to lead a horse to water to get him to drink. And by saying that, that's been our plan, well, that, frankly, that offends me, right? If Dan Osborne wants to be a senator and he wants to run as an independent, then run as a real independent, as an independent. Don't let some party put you up there and use you to try to fool a bunch of people because you think they're stupid, and then go in and be exactly what everybody knows you're going to be. At least we think. So we'd love to have Ms. Knudsen on the show. I'm sure her phone is ringing off. Her phone's probably going insane right now. That jerk Chris Baker's talking about you and playing your audio. Yep,

0: streaming company, and the Kellogg strike was going on. And there were a lot of questions about workers coming in from out of state and such things, like what hotels they were in or where they had come from. And so I was going and trying to, and I was going and finding out that information. And I did that because, you know what? I wanted those Kellogg's workers to be treated right. And so did Dan, and so did the other people that I was working with at that time. I wasn't being paid. I did it all for nothing. But I did it because I like my fellow man. I don't want anybody to get cheated. I don't want anybody to go to work and feel like they're cheated. And so I did all that, man. God, I got threatened I don't know how many times. Hey, what are you doing over here? I'm just saying, get out of here. And then, of course, me, I'm like, well, I don't have to get out of anywhere. You don't own this place, so get out of my face. And then that's kind of how some of those conversations went. And then there were some nights, like one night, we were trying to figure out where all these workers were staying and where they were parking and stuff like that, right? Why? I really don't know, but that's what I was asked to find out. So I'm like following buses, and I'm such an idiot. So here I am, I'm following a bus, right? There's not even a back window on the bus. And I'm driving, and I'm thinking to myself, well, I better not get too close. Then they'll know I'm onto them. And then they're going to know I'm following them. I better back up. And then I'd fall back, and I'm looking, oh, I'm too far away. I'm going to get stuck in a red light. And then finally, after it's all over, I'm thinking, you know, it's a bus. How do you lose a bus, you jackass? There were so many things that went on, and I had a couple of items thrown at my car. Didn't hit it, but you know, and it was fun. I'll be honest, it was fun.
1: I'm getting a sense of a little Nick Shirley investigative journalism here from Chris Baker.
0: And you know what? This is good stuff, right? If people are do this and take it upon themselves to do stuff like this, good for you. Because I'll tell you right now, your media outlets aren't doing this, okay? They're ripping and reading and going after low-hanging fruit. So we would love to have Caitlin Knudsen on. I'm sure she's a very nice woman. She has great hair, by the way. Have you seen the hair on this lovely lady? She has great hair.
2: I have.
0: And beautiful eyes. And I'm saying that just in an aesthetics way. I'm not over here leering and getting all worked up. I'm just saying. So there. All right. All right. Chris Baker Show. So now we know. There's no doubt. The idea has been to trick you, because apparently they think you're stupid, to elect Dan Osborne because he's an independent. He's middle of the road. He's going to be an independent, which is exactly what you need. I don't think so. Chris Baker Show, News Radio 1110 KFAB.
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4: Monday afternoon drive has been a pretty easy one. Traffic's been extremely light here for whatever reason, and you'll find both east and westbound I-80 still wide open as they've been all afternoon between the JFK and 680. No slowing there. It did briefly slow westbound Dodge out of the 680 interchange, but that has opened up, and no accidents to report. That's a look at traffic. I'm Steve Parker.
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3: Good afternoon. It's Chris Baker on News Radio 1110 KFAB. Why am I getting messages from people now calling me a scab? I didn't break a strike or anything. I was just trying to help people that live near me. Wow. Oh, well, whatever. All right. To the phones. Brian, you're on the Chris Baker Show. Welcome, Brian.
4: Chris, I'm usually in favor of everything you say and agree with it, but and including on the election issue that you were referring to. You know, great job. But come on, you knew darn well while you were getting the information on while these individuals coming in to help fill those jobs, letting others know where they're staying, letting them know where they park, purely intimidation of these individuals coming through, which had no input on the company's decision on closing down that plant as a result of the strike. I just think you did know the reasons why you were collecting that, and it was for intimidation. And
3: you think?
4: Just be careful. Be careful.
3: And I appreciate the opinion, but after there were other things also, but after I told them everything I found, there was never any intimidation. Nobody threatened anybody. Nobody did anything. So,
4: well, then why were you collecting the information?
3: I don't know. Well, really, because I didn't have anything else to do. And somebody said, hey, would you mind helping us out with this stuff? And I said, well, sure, you know. And it was awesome. But no, I never saw nobody ever went out and intimidated anybody. And I would certainly be against that, but I think there are other reasons. I think it was more of a documentation thing, because one of the beefs was they're bringing people from out of town instead of, you know, hiring, maybe letting locals take the gig, which also is a problem in itself. And so what many people were concerned of was that maybe some of the people coming in were not really good people that you wanted being in your community for a while.
4: That's quick on your feet. I still a little sketchy, but
3: that's what we discussed. I mean, I'm just telling you. Sir, do you think I would lie? Do you think I would lie to you?
4: No, okay. But I just think it doesn't make sense.
3: Mm-hmm.
4: But no, keep up on the election stuff. That's very interesting.
3: What do you think about that? Let me ask you this. What do you think about that audio we just played for you?
4: Oh, it's crazy. Osborne couldn't get on the ticket, so he's going to run as an independent. And spot on, they're going to try and confuse people who would go in and vote Democratic and might not have kept up on what was going on. They didn't want them to vote Democratic. They want them all to go to the independent. So it is a clear attempt to mislead Nebraska voters.
3: Uh-huh. All right. Well, listen, if I need a fill in, Brian, we'll give you a buzz. Okay. All right. Take care, my friend. Chris Baker radio program. See this audience, man. That's why I love this audience. This audience is full of good people. They like doing the right thing. No, I don't want anybody being intimidated at all. And I made that clear when we had our discussions. But there were concerns that there may be some trouble. There's so many stories I can tell you, but I won't. Well, because I'm out of time.
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6: Monday afternoon drive has been a pretty easy one. Traffic's been extremely light here for whatever reason, and you'll find both east and westbound I-80 still wide open as they've been all afternoon between the JFK and 680. No slowing there. It did briefly slow westbound Dodge out of the 680 interchange, but that has opened up, and no accidents to report. That's a look at traffic. I'm Steve Parker.
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10: Mostly sunny with dangerous heat and humidity continuing Monday afternoon. High temperatures around 100 degrees, feeling more like 110. A few storms are possible in western Iowa early this evening, becoming mostly cloudy and slightly less humid overnight with lows in the mid-70s. Highs fall into the upper 80s Tuesday. From the First Alert 6 Weather Center, I'm Chief Meteorologist Matt Serwey.
11: 98 degrees, Omaha, Council Bluffs, and Lincoln.
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21: He says they're getting help. I'm Lisa Lacera, Fox News. Ukraine's President Volodymyr Zelensky says Russia is aiding Iran in its attacks on the U.S. and will present the evidence to President Trump.
22: Zelensky says he will share evidence with President Trump. Russia is providing Iran satellite imagery of U.S. bases in the Middle East, helping Iran target U.S. troops. Zelensky will be in Washington Tuesday to attend Senator Lindsey Graham's funeral. Ukraine says it struck an Iranian ship in the Caspian Sea that was carrying military cargo, highlighting the growing Russia-Iran partnership and eliciting anger from Iran's foreign minister. Quote, Zelensky has attacked an Iranian commercial vessel, killing a sailor, a blatant UN charter violation. What the freeloader in Kyiv did cannot go unanswered.
21: Fox's Jennifer Griffin in Washington. Zelensky is also expected to meet with senators tomorrow. Today he met with Britain's new prime minister about drone projects and missile defense. President Trump talking his economic message to a GM plant to in Michigan.
0: There are more Americans working today in the United States of America than at any time in history.
21: With less than 100 days of the midterms, Fox News polling finds the cost of living is a top priority. A judge has found singer David must face trial in the killing of Celeste Rivas Hernandez, a 14-year-old girl who authorities say threatened to ruin his career by exposing their sexual relationship.
2: First-degree murder with the special circumstances of lying in wait, doing this crime for financial gain, and murdering a witness to an investigation.
21: Los Angeles County DA Nathan Hochman with the charges. He says prosecutors are still deciding whether to seek the death penalty. Seattle police now say there were at least three suspects involved in a shootout at a food festival near the Space Needle over the weekend in which three died. One of the shooters is dead. Another, a 15-year-old, in custody. 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
4: An extreme heat warning runs until 10 this evening in Nebraska. This includes Douglas and Sarpy County. In Iowa, Pottawatomie, Fremont, Mills, Montgomery, and Page counties. The Nebraska Task Force 1 search and rescue team is heading home after a 12-day deployment in Live Oak County, Texas, where the task force worked alongside county, state, and federal partners to protect residents from floodwaters. The team is expected back in Nebraska tomorrow. Nebraska ranks in the top 10 for states with the best healthcare systems. That's according to a new WalletHub study. It ranks Nebraska 10th in the nation for providing the best healthcare among all 50 states and the District of Columbia. The study looked at 44 metrics, including cost, accessibility, and quality. Categories included out-of-pocket medical spending and quality of hospital systems. Nebraska ranked high for accessibility and outcomes. I'm Terry Leahy.
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10: Mostly sunny with dangerous heat and humidity continuing Monday afternoon. High temperatures around 100 degrees, feeling more like 110. A few storms are possible in western Iowa early this evening, becoming mostly cloudy and slightly less humid overnight with lows in the mid-70s. Highs fall into the upper 80s Tuesday. From the First Alert 6 Weather Center, I'm Chief Meteorologist Matt Serwey.
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1: Glenn Beck is on.
2: Hello, America. Welcome to the Glenn Beck program. I want to introduce you to America's Dr. Frankenstein. We know him as the ever affable, ever humble Dr. Fauci. I don't know if you saw the diary that was released, his diary. He's going to come and testify in front of Congress, and he's kind of in a rough place. Because now we have diary, we have all of these facts that are all documented now. We know he perjured himself, but he can't be prosecuted for any of that unless you want to take on the Biden auto pin. And that auto pin will fight you to the death. So we don't know if you can do anything with this unless he perjures himself on Wednesday. And I think that's what Rand Paul is going for. But just to get you in the mood, we want to start with that. We also have more on Iran. Hey, everybody, anybody who had World War III on their bingo card, you might be able to put a little chip on that one, because now we have Ukraine bombing Iranian ships. Could you guys please stay out of it, please? But we'll tell you more about that coming up in just a minute. Stand by. First, let me tell you about SuperSure.
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2: 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Well, let me say hello to our visitor for the week, Jason Buttrill, who is up here at the ranch. Hello, Jason.
4: Hello, Glenn.
2: How are you?
4: Hot.
2: Yeah, it is hot up here.
4: This is ridiculous.
2: Yeah, I know. I know. We didn't have any snow up in the Rocky Mountains, or had very little snow. It's a thing of the past, you know. Anyway, but we had very little snow, very little water, and now it is boiling hot. You know, it's 100 degrees up here in the mountains, which is highly unusual. And it was what 100 and, when you landed in
4: 102.
2: 102.
4: Salt Lake City.
2: Yeah.
4: 102. I thought you come to the north to get away from that.
2: No, it's the death. People don't understand Salt Lake City. They always just think it's those are mountains near Salt Lake City. Those are mountains. But Salt Lake is a desert. It's a desert. And, you know, that's why it kills me whenever they say, we're going to put all of these data centers in Utah because, oh, plentiful water. No, it's a desert.
4: I don't care what it is. This is stupid.
2: Yeah.
4: It's just stupid.
2: So anyway, I want to get an update from you on what happened. I'm very concerned on the Ukrainian involvement now, but we'll get into that. Also, I got a note from the president this weekend I have to tell you about. And but I want to start with the Fauci thing. If you don't like Fauci, you're not going to be disappointed. I'm not going to do anything that is going to make you like him. If you do like him, you might be disappointed, because he's really truly an egomaniac monster. There is a story out now. His diary has just been released. And if you read his diary, it's not really the best. Shoot, did I lose that stupid diary? Where is that diary now? Do you have it in front of you?
4: Which one?
2: The diary, with the quotes in his diary.
4: Yeah.
2: Okay. Give me some of the quotes of the diary. I just lost it.
4: So, on January 26, 2020, Fauci writes in his diary, "Now we know the market was not the source." So he's talking about the Wuhan wet market where they were, you know, cooking up all that amazing bat soup.
2: Yeah.
4: Because it's natural origin. So it started in the animals there and spread from the market.
2: Mm-hmm.
4: So we were told.
2: Yeah.
4: But this one clearly says, now we know the market was not the source. It was the amplifier. So not exactly what we were hearing in public.
2: The amplifier? Wait a minute. What do you mean, the amplifier?
4: So I think what he's talking about there is that's where it just kind of went on steroids and started spreading all over the place.
2: Yeah, because the front door of the lab is right there at the wet market. That's why.
4: Yeah, literally like a football's throw.
2: You know what kills me is, remember when we did this special on this and we showed that they had a lockdown at the laboratory? I think it was in November. And then they went in and they completely redid all of the venting and the ductwork and everything. They had a complete emergency cleaning and re-ventilation of that a month before we saw the first outbreak.
4: Yeah.
2: And you had doctors that were sick from there. And you know Fauci knew at that point. By December, Fauci knew.
4: Yeah, there's additional stuff to just on that entry alone. And I'm reading from another summary of this. So privately in his diaries, Fauci was admitting that basically he no longer believed that the wet market was the origin, you know, and you had to be basically an idiot because Wuhan, you know, Institute of Virology is right there. But a week later,
2: he knew all of the things that we proved 6 months into this.
4: Right.
2: Anyway, go ahead.
4: And anyone that disagreed with natural origin was an idiot and deserves to be shamed.
2: Yes.
4: Basically.
2: Yes.
4: So a week later, he convenes a call with 12 scientists. You want to know how many of them thought that it was, natural origin, spillover from animals? Out of those 12, only two. Only two. The rest of them are like, doc. It's kind of, this is looking fishy here. But that is not what we heard. The consensus was from all the academic papers was that, no, this is natural origin. You know, if you think this is an outbreak,
2: yeah,
4: got to be an idiot.
2: Yeah, and it was made to look like there were only two in the room that didn't think that. Remember?
4: Yeah.
2: Because we reported it at the time, and it was made to look like two walked into that room to disagree with what the other 11 and saying, no. And it was the consensus. But apparently that's not it. Now, again, all of this is now according to his own diary. This is not speculation. These are the words in his own diary. All right, what else?
4: But also to that, why would you be concerned about this not being natural origin? Why would you be concerned if this could possibly been manipulated in a lab? If you're in the United States government with control of all these funds that are going out all over the world to possibly support things like gain of function research, why would this concern you so much? Maybe because you
2: were the one
4: releasing some of these funds to places like China? Maybe that would look bad.
2: So when you get into this, now we're going to show you some of the things he said, because he's an out of control egomaniac. When you get into this part, understand this is the main thing you have to know about this guy. And here's why. He is the wrong kind of, he has no humility in him at all. And so when we had a law that said you can't do this, he felt he was right. And so he was going to do it anyway. In come or hell or high water, he would find a way to do it. And then he covered it all up. So the guy who is literally, I believe, responsible for millions of dead, one guy, and it's Fauci, and anyone else that was in on this project with him. But Fauci knew it, and he just felt it was too important to let the law stop them. So he found a way around it. Now, if you think that's bad, listen to some of the things that he said in his diary about his fame.
4: Gosh,
2: it's grotesque.
4: Yeah, there. I mean, if you even just leave out some of his personal phone calls with people like Barbara Streisand and how he's convincing her to get an mRNA vaccine. Oh, and another little anecdote about how he's teaching Barbara Streisand how to use the Alexa device. He's also saying things like this, quote, "One person said that Tyra Banks was sexy, but that I was even more sexy than she was."
2: Oh, my gosh. Right. Oh, my gosh. Oh,
4: yes, you know.
2: He should start it. Another 1,200 dead this morning. But, you know, they said that Tyra Banks was sexy, but I'm even more
4: but
2: sexy.
4: But on the bright side.
2: On the bright side, I'm the sexiest man alive. I mean, it's just, it's horrible.
4: And following up with that, quote, I kind of feel like I should say Dear Diary. Quote, Dear Diary, press still hot and heavy about me. Multiple stories per day, directly or indirectly involving me. Oh,
2: oh
4: yeah.
2: Gosh. Oh, my God.
4: He goes on multiple entries like this. Where
2: he talks about, and, you know, I got a exciting phone call today. They asked me to be on Dancing on the with the Stars. Can you maybe pay attention to the millions that are dying? I found some other ones here, Jason, that, you know, the press doesn't have yet. Deaths just crossed 70,000. Tragic, of course. But on a lighter note, a woman in line in the pharmacy recognized me and started crying. Not from the virus, but because she was meeting me. I signed her N95. She said, I'll never wash it again. let's see.
4: No.
2: April 9th, another 1,800 dead today. Tough, huh? But the Washington Post just called me the most trusted man in America. I'm thinking about having that embroidered on my lab coat. August 4, another 1,200 lives lost overnight. Devastating. But on the upside, my Wikipedia page just hit 1 million views in 24 hours. I've asked the NIH communications team to start tracking Fauci mentions per death. It seems important for historical records. I mean, the guy could have written those. When you read his diary, he could have written those. He was that out of touch. Do we have the InStyle magazine cover?
4: It's on my computer now.
2: Okay, well, I don't think people can see your computer. I tell you what, why don't you just come over and lean over his shoulder?
4: I think they can bring it up.
2: Can you bring it up? Anyway, so there's a picture of Fauci, and he is on InStyle, the cover, and he's got his... his sunglasses on, he's sitting by the pool, and it's grotesque. When you see it, it's absolutely grotesque.
4: Yeah. And now reading these diaries and knowing how infatuated he was with all the attention and fame, the look on his face right there just
2: look at that.
4: Makes me nauseous.
2: Look at that. I have to tell you, he's coming to Washington to testify in front of Congress. Rand Paul is going to be there. It should be interesting. Now, here's the thing. He can't incriminate himself because he is already pardoned for everything he did in the last 10 years. So there's nothing that they can get him on. He could go on and say, yeah, 5 years ago, you know, I was doing X, Y, and Z. I have nothing to do with it now. And there's nothing anybody can do about it. However, my guess is, and I could be wrong, my guess is he's going to plead the fifth. And here's why this is a problem. He can't incriminate himself for past crimes. So if he pleads the fifth, that would be covering a new crime. And what's going to happen is Rand Paul is going to ask him all of exactly the same questions that he asked the last time or the last 10 times he testified. And Fauci was very specific on how he answered everything. Well, we now have all of the evidence that he was lying. But he's covered because of Joe Biden and the auto pin pardoning him. So what Rand Paul is trying to do is get him to say, do you still stand by that? Yes. Can you tell me? I'm going to ask you the same question. Can you tell me, were you doing any of these things? He would have to answer no. If he answers yes, it's a new crime, okay? Or if he answers no and stays consistent, it's a new crime. And so what he's going to say is, I think I plead the fifth. Because he either has to, and he's too much of an ego, he either has to say, no, I was lying to you, and that he won't get prosecuted for that. I was lying to you. Nope, that's not true. I don't believe that. He won't go to jail for that. However, he has too much of an ego to say he was lying. And so the only thing his attorneys are going to say to him is then just plead the fifth. Plead the fifth. If he pleads the fifth, we know he was lying. Because that's the only reason why you would do it. Because that's the only new crime.
4: I'm curious about the gain of function question that I know Senator Paul's going to ask him. I feel like that would be the easiest one, to where you've got a lot of data to back up the fact that this, they were funding what looks like gain of function over there.
0: Mm-hmm.
4: The reason I say looks like,
0: because they changed the definition.
4: There's so many ways you could weasel out of that, right?
0: No. No. If you define it the way Rand Paul has and the way the United States always has. But when Fauci testified, if you remember right, the NIH went in and changed the definition. After his testimony, they changed the definition to match what he said. So, no. You know, the only game you're playing is the game he set up.
4: Okay, so now I'm less optimistic than I was before in the insider segment about
0: why.
4: Well, the way you're describing it right there sounds like there are ways that they can be like, well, based off this definition.
0: Well, that's what he's going to do. Because that's what he did towards the end when they were like, that's not even the definition. That's the official definition. I don't know how you define it, but that's how we define it. And that was the game he played. The only chance I think, I'd like to have Rand Paul on because he's been thinking about it. I think the only way you really get him here is if he perjures himself, because that's a new crime. But I think he's too smart to perjure himself. He would listen to his attorneys and plead the fifth, but he is so arrogant. That's his Achilles heel. In his arrogance, it could be his downfall. 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
0: So while we're here on popular people, let's just talk about Mom Donnie here for a second. There is an effort led by now the families of the 9/11 victims, and they are demanding that Mom Donnie does not show up or is not invited for the 25th anniversary of Ground Zero. There's no way he doesn't show up. There's no way. I mean, right? Just in his arrogance, he will show up. The family should plan on something, you know, just if he speaks or he shows up, the whole crowd should just turn around and face the other direction. I mean, a silent protest like that would speak volumes. Any trying to shut him down or anything else, because he's going to come. And, you know, that should tell everybody, you know, something important. When the families of 9/11 get together and they're like, this guy is an insult to the memory of our loved ones. No, he can't be at our 25th anniversary. He shouldn't be there. That's saying something. Don't you think? Is it just me that thinks that's a big deal? Like more people should pay attention to that?
4: Oh, no, it's a huge deal. And in the middle of all of that, he's calling for actively protests to hit the streets once Netanyahu gets into the United States. I can't remember the direct quote, but something about how protest is, you know, the bedrock or something along lines of New Yorkers. You got to know they know he knows.
0: He knows exactly what he's doing.
4: Mm-hmm. And I know you're going to talk about this later in the show, but I mean, the rampant anti-Semitism that's breaking out all over the world all over Europe, Canada, everywhere.
0: That's weird. It's almost like somebody predicted that.
4: And that's what, and that's kind of like the attitude of journalists and leftists all over the world. Like, I don't understand it. Like, why is this happening?
0: Go back and listen to my shows in 2008, 9, and 10.
4: Gosh.
0: I made it very, very clear what's causing this. And what is causing this is the collectivism of socialism. You know, that we are in a collective, and whenever you experience as a people collectivism, Marxism, anti-Semitism goes right with it. Why? That has nothing to do with Jews. It has everything to do with the God that the Jews gave the world, that empowers people and looks at them as individuals, not the collective. You've got to kill that God if you want to live in your socialist, communist, collectivist utopia. More in a minute. You know, you think you'd automatically know who the bad guys is in a confrontation until you're actually standing there watching two people scream at each other and you have absolutely no idea who started it. One guy says he was attacked. The other guy says he was defending himself. People are shouting. Somebody takes a swing. The situation's spiraling out of control. Looks like somebody's reaching for a weapon. You know, life doesn't come with a narrator telling you who the hero is. And that's why options are so important. The Byrna is a less lethal self-defense launcher that gives you the ability to stop a threat without having to make some sort of life and death decision. You'd face that with a firearm. This fires chemical irritant projectiles that can disorient an attacker, give you the chance to create distance, get to safety, let law enforcement sort out what really happened. 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
28: 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A black man from the projects comes forward with information about the case.
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30: 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They turn on him.
28: 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Lee Harris is sentenced to 90 years.
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28: Behind bars, Lee finds an unlikely ally in his cellie, Robert. 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There's no way their paths would ever cross on the outside. 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Clear Lee's name.
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0: So a couple of days ago, two police cruisers pulled over a billboard truck in Toronto. Not for speeding, not for a bad taillight, but officers were responding to a complaint about the message on the side of the truck being a hate crime. You want to hear the hate crime? Here was the message on the side of the truck. Women and girls deserve safety on the field, privacy and dignity in the locker room, and fairness on the podium. Then it claimed that males are competing in female sports, a website address, and a call to sign a petition. That's it. That's the crime in Canada. Now, police investigated. They didn't take any enforcement action. They let the truck drive away. Rebel News says this is the second time now in Toronto police have gone over a truck with paid advertisement, and the outcome doesn't change what happened because the investigation is the sentence. Remember, governments can make your life a living hell. Somebody made a phone call, cruisers rolled, officers stood on the pavement deciding whether the sentence about locker rooms was a criminal act. What does this mean? Well, if you're thinking about putting an advertisement up on the side of a truck, you're now risking the next police stop. And that cost gets paid no matter what the charge is, okay? Now, you may disagree with the ad. That's fine. You might agree with it. That's fine. Think it's wrong about the science, wrong about the numbers, wrong about the whole question? Fine. That's what you're supposed to do with an argument you think is bad. You beat it. Nobody was threatened. Nobody was told to go and do violence to anybody. A group of women bought advertising space to make a claim about the rules of sports. In this country, you know, that's an argument. And now it's, you know, over before it even begins. The First Amendment does not say Congress shall weigh the harm. It says Congress shall make no law. Five words. They're on walls in Washington, D.C., not up in Canada. Canada guarantees freedom of expression as well. Now, here's why this is so important. Because all of your socialist friends, all of the people who, you know, say the United States is no different than the rest, they'll all say Canada has freedom of speech. No, they have freedom of expression. Listen to this. It's Section 2B of their charter. And it's really clear. Section 1 comes first. Section 1 says every right in the document is subject to such reasonable limits as can be demonstratedly justified in a free and democratic society. Demonstrated by whom? A judge. When? After the complaint, after the investigation, after the lawyers, after the years. So you hold the right, but somebody else holds the ruler. Britain shows you where the ruler ends up. Times of London went to the police forces of England and Wales with freedom of information requests. They found 12,183 arrests in a single year under two communication statutes. Imagine that. I mean, Great Britain is not a large place. You mean, people have no idea. Until you travel, you have no idea how big the United States is. Just in square footage, but also people, okay? 12,000 people in Great Britain. That's sending a message, okay, that anything you say might be deemed grossly offensive, indecent, obscene, or menacing. That's 33 people a day, up 58% from 2019. Now, here's the number that tells you what the laws are actually for. The sentencing for those same offenses fell to 1,119. That's down from nearly 2,000 a decade earlier. So the arrests are way up, but the convictions are way down, which means the arrest was never the means to the conviction. The arrest was the product. Why? Why? Why is this happening? I'm going to tell you in about 30 minutes, there is a totally different view of what's going on that once you have it, I don't think you'll be able to unsee it. And I'm going to give you a sneak glimpse of it today. I'm working on a special that I want to do, and I want to just give you a glimpse of it here in a minute, but it explains everything. Let me take back to January 1965. Canadian government appointed a special committee on hate propaganda. It was chaired by Maxwell Cohen. That's the dean of one of their law schools who later sat on the International Court of Justice, you know, the one that wants to now arrest Benjamin Netanyahu. On the panel was a law professor named Pierre Elliott Trudeau, 5 years before he'd be the prime minister, signing the very provisions the committee recommended into the criminal code. Now, these were not censors by temperament. They had watched with living memory what organized propaganda had done to the Jews of Europe. And so they were watching neo-Nazi material circulating in Ontario and Quebec. Everything always starts with a good reason. Their report said plainly, free expression should, in most cases, take precedence over any limit placed on it. They're trying to draw a narrow line around the worst thing they had ever seen. And the line would not stay narrow because it never does. When you write laws whose trigger is offense, grossly offensive, likely to be promoted, you know, to promote hatred, you've handled the definition of the crime. And you've handed it to people who can call the police, and then you've handed it to the judge who gets to decide whether that's really what the law is talking about. The act is fixed. The feeling isn't. 60 years later, the tool that was built to stop the Nazis is now stopping a truck about swim meets. This has happened in America. You know the story. It happened under the Sedition Act in 1798 by one of the guys who, I mean, John Adams started the Sedition Act because he didn't like the fact that people were making fun of them. In New Jersey, he was in Newark in New Jersey, and they greeted the president with a 16-gun salute. Inside a tavern on the route, a man named Luther Baldwin, he was a veteran of the Continental Army, he fought in the Revolutionary War. He said, as the cannon sounded, one of his friends jokes that they were firing at Adams. Baldwin, who is drunk and happy about this, said he wouldn't care if they fired through the president's backside. Well, the tavern owner turned him in. Baldwin was indicted and convicted in federal court for speaking seditious words defaming the president of the United States. He was fined $150, a fortune to a guy who he was a garbage boat pilot. And he was held in jail until he paid it, which was just a polite way of saying you're going to be held in jail. In America, under the Sedition Act, signed by a founding father, enforced by federal judges, 7 years after the Bill of Rights, the first man prosecuted under that act was a sitting congressman, Matthew Lyon. He was from Vermont. He got 4 months and a $1,000 fine for writing that Adams was drunk on pomp and power. Vermont reelected him in a landslide while he was sitting in jail. So on July 4th, 1840, Independence Day, Congress passed Chapter 45, an act to refund the fine imposed on Matthew Lyon long after he was dead. $1,060, $1,060.96, I think, plus interest. 42 years of interest. Because we were wrong. Because our own president got it wrong. A founding father got it wrong. And so they wrote a check to the man's grandchild. That's what a country looks like when it corrects itself. Not a press release, a line in the statute book with a dollar figure attached to it. And they say, we'll never do this again. We've been there before, but we're watching this happen in country after country after country. It's happening in Canada. It's happening in England. It's happening in Europe. It's happening all over the world. I bring this up because we are not like any other country. Everybody wants to save democracy. Let's save democracy. Democracy is not voting. Any tyrant can hold a vote. Democracy is the fight before the vote. The tavern, the pamphlet, the truck driving down the street with something on the side of it that makes people really upset. You take that away and the ballot is just a receipt for a decision that was made somewhere else by someone else. The answer to a billboard you hate has never been a police cruiser. It's another billboard. Rent your own truck. We're the only country on earth that wrote that no law can change that. And we used to mean it. Do we still mean it? I don't think most Americans have ever considered

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11: All right, so the president had a few things to say at the White House Correspondents' Dinner.

0: don't know who wrote these jokes for him, but they're absolutely brilliant. He had something to say. Well, I guess it was about the Iran war. Listen to this. We have it? Yes, Jason.
1: Oh, I can play it for mine. Sure.
0: Yeah, here it is. Yeah, yeah.
2: When, while I have all of the press here in one place, I have to say that we're having an amazing load of accomplishments that the media never talks about. For example, under my administration, a once feared and powerful regime that relentlessly attacked America has finally been toppled. Their former leaders have been removed, and they're now being run by a gay dictator facing internal divisions. But I, for one, wish Barry Weiss all the best at CBS News.
0: Listen to that reaction of the room. They don't know what to do. They don't know what to do. That is absolutely brilliant.
3: Oh,
0: just brilliant. What was the other one that he...
1: Caitlin Collins.
0: Yeah, Caitlin Collins. Listen to this. This is for about CNN.
2: Learned their lesson, but I want to personally congratulate CNN's Caitlin Collins on receiving her award. It was all about me. It's a fake. She shouldn't get the award. It was a fake, but I didn't mind. I said, Caitlin, congratulations. But it was fake. There's no question about it. But she's a young, attractive woman. She never smiles. I said, Caitlin, do you have a smile? Smile. You have a nice position. You're at CNN fake news. You should be a happy person. So smile, Caitlin. Just smile. But we attack, and I thought Caitlin had really made it big with a major new sponsorship, but then I informed her that it wasn't her on the Bud Light can. It was Dylan Mulvaney.
0: Listen.
2: Dylan learned
0: a no laughter. No laughter.
1: Can I show you this?
0: Yeah,
1: if you
0: yeah,
1: can show
0: yeah.
1: my screen again. He tweeted out this on True Social. Just put superposed her face on Dylan Mulvaney.
0: So funny. So funny.
1: Oh my God.
0: I gotta tell you, it's insane. He got up and he did to that room what Don Imus did to the Clintons, but he did it to the whole room because he's not playing to the room. He was playing to us. He was playing to the American people and he didn't care. Do you know how hard it is to stand in front of a whole group like that and do a joke, a good joke? And no one laughs.
1: Yeah. Yeah. Did you see right when he started in on Caitlin Collins, Wolf Blitzer?
0: And oh, yeah.
1: Looked over, and there was this other guy that was looking around. It reminded me of, was it Ricky Gervais at the Oscars?
0: Yeah.
1: When they didn't really know what to do.
0: Yeah.
1: For once, someone was criticizing them. And
0: yeah.
1: They were like, oh, my gosh.
0: Yeah. What do we do? Good analogy. This was a Ricky Gervais kind of moment.
1: Yeah. Wow.
0: Because it was really well written. Ricky, did you watch it? What did you think the... What do you think the message from this was? What did he just do?
4: Well, I like how he this evening pivoted from journalists patting themselves on the back, which there was a little bit of that, to actually, no, we're going to devastate you. The real audience for this are conservatives and MAGA supporters across the country, not you insular nerds in D.C.
0: Well, you know, the president, I mean, this was part of the deal. They usually you have a comedian come on and you tear the president apart. And then the president gets up and he responds and he tears the room apart. That's supposed to be it. But they don't have a sense of humor when it comes to them. They don't laugh anymore. They have no sense of humor. They are the most important. It's honestly the Fauci disease. They're the most important. When you question me, you're questioning truth. You're questioning me. You're questioning science. That's pretty much the same thing. You question CNN. You question us. You're questioning truth. And that was the mood in the room. And he questioned them a lot. Good job. Good job, President Trump. All right. More in a minute.

0: Radio 1110 KFAB. The headlines move on, but the heartbreak and terror do not. Iran and terrorist proxies continue to target Israel. Hezbollah continues to attack in the north, forcing families to live under constant threat and in shelters. But Israel is not only defending her people, she's standing on the front lines against terror that threatens all of us. Even when the news crews leave, the International Fellowship of Christians and Jews is still there every day on the ground providing life-saving aid. Near Israel's borders with Lebanon, a Hezbollah drone recently struck the home of Yelena. She was widowed earlier this year, leaving her alone. She was trapped inside by the blast. Thankfully, she wasn't injured, but she remains displaced. "It's hard these days," she told one of the volunteers for IFCJ, "but I don't want to leave." As Christians, we're called to stand with God's people and pray for those defending Israel and protecting the freedoms we hold dear. 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Right now, pray ifcj.org. That's pray ifcj.org.
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8: More suspects than they thought. I'm Lisa Lacera, Fox News. New information on a deadly weekend shooting near Seattle's Space Needle.
9: Seattle police now say they believe there were at least three people who exchanged in gunfire outside the Seattle Center Armory Sunday. A 15-year-old who was in custody, an acquaintance who died at the scene, and at least one other unknown suspect.
10: We will leave no stone unturned to bring all of those who may be involved to justice.
9: Police Chief Sean Barnes. The details revealed in a document filed in juvenile court where the 15-year-old arrested was making an initial appearance for alleged firearm violations and first-degree assault. Officials say three people were killed and at least four others were injured, including a two-year-old boy who is still in the hospital.
8: Fox's Christian Goodwin. A judge has ruled there's enough evidence to bring singer David to trial in the killing of a 14-year-old girl. L.A. County D.A. Nathan Hochman says David, real name David Burke, killed and dismembered Celeste Rivas Hernandez when she threatened to expose their relationship.
11: We believe that the evidence at trial will be overwhelming to prove guilt beyond a reasonable doubt on the three charges with which Mr. Burke will be charged.
8: Prosecutors say David met the victim when she was 11 and began sexually abusing her when she was 13 and he was 18. He denies killing her. The man convicted of murdering four University of Idaho